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4: Mainly clear tonight with a low of 53. Northeasterly winds around 5 miles per hour. Daytime highs approaching 79 tomorrow. Sunshine mixed with clouds at times. 61 tomorrow night. Clear skies and dry Friday and Saturday. Mid-80s Friday. Low 80s by Saturday. From the Cool 103.5 Weather Center, powered by Weatherology, I'm staff meteorologist Laura Lockwood. Right now, it's 75 degrees.
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3: Mosul off around 53 tonight under mainly clear skies. Northeast winds around 5 miles per hour. Tomorrow, high of 79. Clear skies. Tomorrow night, lows dip down to about 61. Lots of sunshine and dry. Friday and Saturday, mid-80s. Friday, low 80s by Saturday. From the Cool 103.5 Weather Center, powered by Weatherology, I'm staff meteorologist Laura Lockwood. Currently, 66.
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4: Louisville off around 53 tonight under mainly clear skies. Northeast winds around 5 miles per hour. Tomorrow, high of 79. Clear skies. Tomorrow night, lows dip down to about 61. Lots of sunshine and dry. Friday and Saturday, mid-80s. Friday, low 80s by Saturday. From the cool 103.5 Weather Center, powered by Weatherology, I'm staff meteorologist Laura Lockwood. Currently, 66.
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2: Louisville off around 53 tonight under mainly clear skies. Northeast winds around 5 miles per hour. Tomorrow, high of 79. Clear skies. Tomorrow night, lows dip down to about 61. Lots of sunshine and dry. Friday and Saturday, mid-80s. Friday, low 80s by Saturday. From the Cool 103.5 Weather Center, powered by Weatherology, I'm staff meteorologist Laura Lockwood. Right now, it's 64 degrees.
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2: We'll go off around 53 tonight under mainly clear skies, northeast winds around 5 miles per hour. Tomorrow, high of 79. Clear skies tomorrow night. Lows dip down to about 61. Lots of sunshine and dry. Friday and Saturday, mid-80s. Friday, low 80s by Saturday. From the Cool 103.5 Weather Center, powered by Weatherology, I'm staff meteorologist Laura Lockwood. Right now, it's 64 degrees.
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3: Louisville off around 53 tonight under mainly clear skies. Northeast winds around 5 miles per hour. Tomorrow, high of 79. Clear skies. Tomorrow night, lows dip down to about 61. Lots of sunshine and dry. Friday and Saturday, mid-80s. Friday, low 80s by Saturday. From the Cool 103.5 Weather Center, powered by Weatherology, I'm staff meteorologist Laura Lockwood. Currently 63.
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2: We'll roll off around 53 tonight under mainly clear skies. Northeast winds around 5 miles per hour. Tomorrow, high of 79. Clear skies. Tomorrow night, lows dip down to about 61. Lots of sunshine and dry. Friday and Saturday, mid-80s. Friday, low-80s by Saturday. On the Cool 103.5 Weather Center, powered by Weatherology, I'm staff meteorologist Laura Lockwood. Currently 63.
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3: We'll go off around 53 tonight under mainly clear skies. Northeast winds around 5 miles per hour. Tomorrow, high of 79. Clear skies tomorrow night. Lows dip down to about 61. Lots of sunshine and dry. Friday and Saturday, mid-80s. Friday, low 80s by Saturday. From the Cool 103.5 Weather Center, powered by Weatherology, I'm staff meteorologist Laura Lockwood. Currently 63.
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3: Louisville off around 53 tonight under mainly clear skies. Northeast winds around 5 miles per hour. Tomorrow, high of 79. Clear skies tomorrow night. Lows dip down to about 61. Lots of sunshine and dry. Friday and Saturday, mid-80s. Friday, low 80s by Saturday. From the Cool 103.5 Weather Center, powered by Weatherology, I'm staff meteorologist Laura Lockwood. Right now, it's 57 degrees.
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1: Louisville off around 53 tonight under mainly clear skies. Northeast winds around 5 miles per hour. Tomorrow, high of 79. Clear skies tomorrow night. Lows dip down to about 61. Lots of sunshine and dry. Friday and Saturday, mid-80s. Friday, low 80s by Saturday. From the cool 103.5 Weather Center, powered by Weatherology, I'm staff meteorologist Laura Lockwood. Right now, it's 57 degrees.
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2: Mosul Lop around 53, overnight under mainly clear skies, easterly winds around 5 miles per hour. High temperatures reach up to 79, Thursday, partly cloudy skies. Lows level off around 61, Thursday night, clear skies. Clear skies and dry, Friday and Saturday, mid-80s, Friday, low 80s, by Saturday. From the cool 103.5 Weather Center, I'm meteorologist Laura Lockwood. Currently 55.
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2: Louisville Opera on 53 overnight under mainly clear skies. Easterly winds around 5 miles per hour. High temperatures reach up to 79. Thursday, partly cloudy skies. Louisville Opera on 61. Thursday night, clear skies. Clear skies and dry. Friday and Saturday, mid 80s. Friday, low 80s by Saturday. From the cool 103.5 Weather Center, a meteorologist, Laura Lockwood. Currently 55.
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3: Lulls will off around 53 overnight under mainly clear skies. Easterly winds around 5 miles per hour. High temperatures reach up to 79 Thursday, partly cloudy skies. Lulls will off around 61 Thursday night, clear skies. Clear skies and dry Friday and Saturday, mid-80s. Friday, low-80s by Saturday. From the Cool 103.5 Weather Center, I'm meteorologist Laura Lockwood. Right now, 54.
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1: Louisville Opera on 53, overnight under mainly clear skies, easterly winds around 5 miles per hour. High temperatures reach up to 79, Thursday, partly cloudy skies. Louisville Opera on 61, Thursday night, clear skies. Clear skies and dry, Friday and Saturday, mid-80s, Friday, low 80s, by Saturday. From the cool 103.5 Weather Center, I'm meteorologist Laura Lockwood. Right now, 54.
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2: Lows dip down to about 53. Overnight, under partly cloudy skies, northeasterly winds around 5 miles per hour. Highs around 79. Thursday, lots of sunshine. Thursday night, lows level off around 61. From the cool 103.5 Weather Center, powered by Weatherology, I'm staff meteorologist Jennifer Wojcicki. Right now, it's 52 degrees.
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2: Low sit down to about 53. Overnight, under partly cloudy skies, northeasterly winds around 5 miles per hour. Highs around 79. Thursday, lots of sunshine. Thursday night, lows level off around 61. From the cool 103.5 Weather Center, powered by Weatherology, I'm staff meteorologist Jennifer Wojcicki. Right now, it's 52 degrees.
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2: Partly cloudy skies overnight with lows around 50. Northeasterly winds around 5 miles per hour. Mainly sunny skies Thursday. High temperatures reach up to 80. Lows level off around 62. Thursday night, clear skies. From the cool 103.5 Weather Center, powered by Weatherology, I'm staff meteorologist Jennifer Wojcicki. Currently, it's 52 degrees.
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3: Mainly clear overnight with lows around 51. Northeasterly winds around 5 miles per hour. Mainly sunny again Thursday. Highs level off around 80. Clear skies Thursday night. Lows dip down to about 62. From the cool 103.5 Weather Center, powered by Weatherology, I'm staff meteorologist Jennifer Wojcicki. Right now, 50.
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2: Mainly clear overnight with lows around 51. Northeasterly winds around 5 miles per hour. Mainly sunny again Thursday. Highs level off around 80. Clear skies Thursday night. Lows dip down to about 62. From the cool 103.5 Weather Center, powered by Weatherology, I'm staff meteorologist Jennifer Vujitsky. Right now, 50.
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4: High of 80 today, under mainly clear skies, winds out of the southeast 5 to 10 miles per hour. Clear skies, tonight, lows level off around 62. Daytime highs approaching 85, tomorrow, ample sunshine expected. From the cool 103.5 Weather Center, powered by Weatherology, I'm staff meteorologist Jennifer Wojcicki. Currently 50.
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4: High of 80 today under mainly clear skies, winds out of the southeast 5 to 10 miles per hour. Clear skies tonight, lows of aloft around 62. Daytime highs approaching 85, tomorrow ample sunshine expected. From the cool 103.5 Weather Center powered by Weatherology, I'm staff meteorologist Jennifer Wojcicki. Currently 50.
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2: High of 80 today, under mainly clear skies, winds out of the southeast 5 to 10 miles per hour. Clear skies, tonight, lows of aloft around 62. Daytime highs approaching 85. Tomorrow, ample sunshine expected. From the cool 103.5 Weather Center, powered by Weatherology, I'm staff meteorologist Jennifer Wojcicki. Currently, it's 46 degrees.
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1: 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I'm Chad Moyer. 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The soybean futures market gave back some of Tuesday's gains Wednesday, while the wheat gave up all of its gains and then some yesterday. On again, off again optimism about a Black Sea ceasefire returned yesterday. Traders have plenty to consider this week, starting with today's fresh look at export sales. Rain chances are increasing for the Corn Belt, with a

0: tropical storm, also positioning ahead of tomorrow's WASDE report, is underway. Harvest reports are surprisingly high in parts of the Midwest, while others are reporting quality issues. U.S. ethanol production rose to 310 million gallons last week, up from the prior week. Margins jumped on higher ethanol and lower corn prices. For the Midwest harvest, the seven-day forecast calls for mostly dry conditions, scattered rain, and above normal temperatures, the main features. Plenty of rainfall will occur in central and eastern Brazil through mid-month. That'll improve soil conditions there. Crude oil prices jumped 4% early this morning amid Middle East supply concerns and more attacks on shipping in the Gulf and the Strait of Hormuz. Now, here in the overnight session in the ECBOT, we are trading mixed this morning in the grains. December corn up a penny at 503, March up one at 518. November soybeans are down 2 3/4, 1294 and 3/4. January down 2.5 at 1312. December bean oil up 55. December soybean meal down 330 a ton. December Kansas City wheat is up 1.5, 740. March is up 1.5 at 753.5. 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
3: The fall season is the best time of the year, and nothing says fall quite like sweaters, football, and Daylight Donuts at the weigh station in York. 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Daylight Donuts at the weigh station, downtown York.
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4: High of 80 today under mainly clear skies. Winds out of the southeast 5 to 10 miles per hour. Clear skies tonight. Lows of aloft around 62. Daytime highs approaching 85. Tomorrow, ample sunshine expected. From the cool 103.5 Weather Center, powered by Weatherology, I'm staff meteorologist Jennifer Vujicic. Currently, it's 46 degrees.
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3: High of 80 today under mainly clear skies, winds out of the southeast 5 to 10 miles per hour. Clear skies tonight, lows level off around 62. Daytime highs approaching 85 tomorrow, ample sunshine expected. From the cool 103.5 Weather Center powered by Weatherology, I'm staff meteorologist Jennifer Wojcicki. Right now, it's 46 degrees.
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5: Good morning, Cool Radio and the Cool Morning Show brought to you by Daylight Donuts. Parker Siza with you from the Better Homes and Gardens, the Good Life Group of York Studios. We're not with you very long today on the morning show because coming up later on here in less than an hour, maybe shortly before 8 o'clock, we're going to start our Microphones for Emission Radiothon here on Cool Radio throughout the day, where we'll be talking with some folks from Difference in Action, which is a local organization dealing with food security here in Nebraska. Think of this stat, about 90% of our food in Nebraska we import, and then 48 of 93 counties in Nebraska are considered food deserts. York County is not one of those counties that are considered food deserts because agricultural riches and resources here are pretty good. But York County can also be a national leader in food security, nutrient-dense food production, and rural community building. So we're going to be talking with some folks who are making some differences, Difference in Action, and several folks, Carrie Hofschneider, who helps lead that organization, and many others will be in studio with us to tell us some stories on how they are making some differences here in York County. So that's exciting. We're going to have that here later today. But in the meantime, we've got some music coming up on Cool Radio. Also, we're going to have a conversation in studio today with Lonnie Berger, who is with the Hope Gospel Rescue Mission. Today at the Hope Gospel Rescue Mission in York, they have Conversations on a Bench, where Lonnie is going to be out on this bench outside of the rescue mission from 2 p.m. today to 2 p.m. Friday. That's 24 hours, one bench, countless conversations. He's going to tell us a little bit about what this is about, the conversations that will be had there, and what the focuses are here in York County. This is the third year of the event, but the first time it's being held here in York. And Lonnie's going to be talking with some folks, some scheduled conversations with some members of the York community, but he's also inviting the public as well. So Lonnie's going to join us here right after 7:20. To have that conversation with us. We're excited for that. A lot going on here this morning on Cool Radio. We're glad you can make it with us. Right now to the music, here's some Neil Young.

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0: Coming up next, we'll check your ag update from the Nebraska Rural Radio Network. More music after this, but first we'll have a conversation with Lonnie Berger, who is the executive director of the Hope Gospel Rescue Mission. And today, Conversations for a Bench is going on at the Hope Gospel Rescue Mission from 2 p.m. Thursday to 2 p.m. Friday. Lonnie will be out there all day, all 24 hours, starting later today and then tomorrow afternoon. And we'll hear Lonnie talk about it and what he is trying to reach, the message he is trying to reach to people and the conversations that could be had. We'll hear about it next here with Lonnie Berger from the Hope Gospel Rescue Mission right after this break and your ag update from the Nebraska Rural Radio Network. 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
4: U.S. farm debt has reached a record, but the federal government may be undercounting how much farmers actually owe. With today's Agriculture News, I'm Alex Makavica on the Rural Radio Network. Good morning. That's according to Reuters, who reports the latest USDA estimate putting inflation-adjusted farm debt at more than $605 billion. That's more than double the level back in 2000. But Reuters reports farmers are increasingly turning to suppliers, equipment dealers, cooperatives, and other non-traditional lenders, making that debt harder for USDA to track. A 2024 study found equipment debt from non-traditional lenders was as much as four times higher than what USDA data showed. USDA says it's now researching better ways to measure debt and determine whether financial stress in agriculture could spill over into the broader economy. A major fertilizer project for Nebraska joins a federal priority list. Steve White reports.
5: Project Meadowlark has been added to the federal Fast 41 Transparency Dashboard, the first manufacturing project to receive that designation. That will show the project's federal permitting schedule and progress. CEO Joshua Westling previously testified before the Senate Ag Committee. He says Nebraska remains one of the nation's largest fertilizer-consuming regions, despite having limited local production.
6: The cost of moving fertilizer to where it is needed and the consequences when it doesn't arrive on time are borne by our farmers.
5: Westling praised federal efforts to streamline permitting. He warned delays in expanding U.S. fertilizer production could leave farmers exposed to future supply disruptions or volatile prices tied to global conflicts.
4: Thanks, Steve. From the Nebraska Soybean Board Studios, you're listening to Agriculture News on the Rural Radio Network.
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12: Joined in studio by a couple of members from Teammates, Shelby Johnson, the program coordinator of Teammates here in York, and Brian Tonagis, a board member and a mentor. Shelby, Brian, good morning. Thanks for joining us here today.
13: Good morning. Thank you.
12: And I want to start with, Shelby, I'll start with you, the program coordinator here for Teammates. Tell us a little bit about your position here and just what Teammates is about here in York, Nebraska.
14: Yeah, so I started in June, so I'm still relatively new to this position, but I'm really enjoying it so far. Teammates is a great organization that York is able to be a part of. It's a one-on-one mentoring relationship with a student and then an adult. And it's just really awesome to see the amount of interest that we have in York, but also see what the students get out of it. I've heard a lot of positive things from students that have graduated from the program or are currently in the program. It's really impactful for the student, but also for the mentor. Mentors, I know they get a lot out of learning from the younger generation as well, so I think overall it's just a really great program that we have here in York.
12: Now, people, we know, you know, people listening to this, Teammates has been around for a long time. We're very familiar. Tell us, though, a little bit about what it is, what its goal is, especially to you know, younger people here in the state.
14: Yeah, so Tom Osborne is the founder of it. It's been around for a long time, like you said. It is a mentoring relationship, so an adult, which is what we call a mentor, they meet with a student once a week, usually around lunchtime, for around that 30 to 45 minute range. And they just, you know, they can play games, they can have conversations, they can, you know, give their student advice. But it is a commitment. So we ask that you meet with your mentor once a week during the school year. It's only run during the school year from Labor Day to graduation. And you just, you know, get to know your student and, you know, get to build that relationship with them consistently.
12: Shelby, I'll get back to you in just a moment. Brian Tonagis with us here as well, a board member and a mentor himself with Teammates. Brian, thanks for coming in here as well. You've been a mentor, and how long have you been involved with Teammates here?
13: I came to York as a middle school principal, I believe, in 2006 and 2007. And at that time, I became involved in it, along with our guidance counselor at the time, Bob Nisley, and then Jack Vincent, who has had a very large interest in expanding our Teammates. And at that time, I think we only had like 19 matches. And it was basically, if anybody knows Jack Vincent and if he set his mind to something, you know, he usually pulled it off. So within a couple of years, we had close to 100 matches and good solid matches. And so we really grew the program, and it's been strong ever since.
12: Okay. What has been your experiences with Teammates through the years?
13: Well, you know, one cool thing that Teammates does is at our national office, they put out surveys every year, and then they share those surveys with mentors and program coordinators and boards across. And the one thing that I guess my experience, and it plays out in the survey, is, you know, sometimes meeting with my mentee does more for me than I think it does for them. Although that on the mentor side, when those surveys come back, they have a bigger sense of hope. It makes them feel good. It makes them feel very proud that they have another adult and in their life, that just somebody they just talk to, play games with, somebody there that's for them. But it works both ways. And I have had four or five different mentees throughout since I became involved in it, and each one is unique, and each one is added something for me, sometimes more than I've added to them, it seems.
12: That's very good. Very good. Well, tell us about what is was going on here with teammates and what you guys came in here to talk about. And that's some fundraising, capital campaign fundraising. Shelby, tell us a little bit about what teammates could be looking for and people who are either interested in donating or maybe also interested in the mentorship and in becoming a mentor. What can we say here?
14: Yeah, so I can speak on the mentor side of things. We currently have 12 unmatched mentees. So that means we have 12 students that have been on the wait list for quite a while. Some are even pushing that two-year mark. So we are looking for mentors. You guys have received a card in the mailing, in your mail. There is a check mark at the bottom that says, learn more about becoming a mentor. You can contact me. But also you can go to teammates.org, and right there on our website is big and bold. Become a mentor today.
12: Yeah. Generally, what... So if somebody's made the decision, I want to become a mentor, mm-hmm. then what? And then they contact, what's the training? What's all of that like?
14: So you've obviously fill out an application, and then our national office in Lincoln, they perform a background check. From there, then you will have to do an online training. It's about less than an hour. But then after you complete that online training, then you will train with me in person. That's also about an hour. So in order to become a mentor, it takes about 8 days for the national office to screen you. And then from there, you have 2 hours of training. And then once you reach that point, then I can find a student that you guys are compatible with.
12: Very, very good. Well, it seems very simple is what I'm trying to say. Yeah, and, you know, it's not a complicated thing. You don't have to take tests or, you know, months long processes, right?
14: So 2 hours and you're ready to go, basically.
12: Very good. Yep. Brian, the fundraising now as well.
13: Absolutely. So we're going through a capital campaign. In order to have a strong program, obviously, we need funds to operate. Funds go to, like Shelby mentioned, background checks. They also go to the training and support, and we also pay our program coordinator, which is Shelby, to administer and be our to be our feet on the ground, so to speak. So there are expenses that come with it. The school has allowed us to use their facilities, but we get no other funding from the school, or we do get some funding from some other. Things that we do, like the Chuck-a-Duck program that I think people are familiar with. But in large part, this capital campaign will help us continue to fund and continue to make teammates strong and be a really real solid investment in the youth of York.
12: Yeah, and that would be hugely appreciated. So where can people find this information and to donate? Any website? Is there a website, a person to contact as well?
13: We did a mass mailing, so hopefully everybody with a York address received a postcard, and we just ask that you fill that out and give what you can and send it back. If you did not get a mailing and wish to contribute to the Teammates program, you can make that check payable to Teammates Mentoring of York and then mail it to 1005 Duke Drive. Here in York, and we'll get that. And also, if you'd like to become a mentor, you can reach out to Shelby, or else you can mail something back to that address. Or if you do have a mailer, check that box, and we'll be getting in touch with you.
12: Very good. Well, Brian and Shelby, thank you both for coming in here today. Teammates is a wonderful organization. It does great things here in the community with that connection to younger folks out there. So we appreciate you coming in. Best of luck with everything going forward.
13: Thank you. Thanks for having us.
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3: High of 80 today under mainly clear skies, winds out of the southeast 5 to 10 miles per hour. Clear skies tonight, lows level off around 62. Daytime highs approaching 85. Tomorrow, ample sunshine expected. From the cool 103.5 Weather Center, powered by Weatherology, I'm staff meteorologist Jennifer Wojcicki. Right now, it's 46 degrees.
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1: And good morning. Welcome to, well, it's year number two of our big Microphones for a Mission, and we have difference makers with us today. Now, I've got Kerry Hofsnyder and Del Fike with me. Now, should I say difference makers or should I say difference in action? Because there's a story there, isn't there?
2: We are now a nonprofit, so the IRS would probably like us to say our official name, Difference in Action. Thank you.
1: All right. So Difference in Action. Welcome. Thank you very much for coming in, and thank you for everything that you guys do. Now, we're introducing a lot of people to what Difference in Action is. And then we'll be talking about this all day long. We'll be talking to you two. We'll be talking to some other people that are involved. Kind of give us the origin story of where it all started and where it is going. So,
2: all right, the origin story began at Wessel's Living History Farm at an event we had there. It was actually a Graze Mastery event. That's the business I co-founded with Del Fike and a team of people across Nebraska and the country. What we wanted to do with that is bring what we had been learning about agricultural change home. And so we had various speakers on the topics of water conservation and quality, implementing new practices such as no-till or cover crop rotation, ultra-high-density grazing. But most importantly, we presented the food security project to our area. That's really what this is about. And I'm going to talk more about that when I explain, you know, why we're doing this. But we had that event. I naturally thought when I put on an event in York County, I'm like, I know a great FFA chapter that could have some volunteers for me. And so we have three incredible leaders of the agricultural education at York Public Schools. Abby, Rachel, Jason, they are the hardest working people amongst them that I know. And Jason said, yeah, I'll have three gals for you. And so Mila Stodiak, Michaela Schneider, and Tatum Meathy were my three female volunteers that we spent a long time learning about not only difference in agriculture, but also food security. I took them to the Center for People in Lincoln, a bigger mission helping in a variety of ways. But most importantly, I took them to Blue Valley Community Action in York, Nebraska, and they're one of our partners. And Jen Hari told them what's really going on with hunger in our area, and it's happening even here. And so then we had the event, we pulled it off. Some wonderful people came, doctors, superintendents, everyday people, teachers. We had about 50 people there. And afterwards, Jason and Kurt Vandewall, Brandy Vandewall, and hopefully you'll hear from them too. We'll talk about them. Nate Belcher of Hybrid 85, myself, created an advisory committee to create a nonprofit. Because the FFA can only do so much. They do so much. But this is really different. And they can work in tandem. And that's why we're here today.
1: All right. And, you know, we talk about food insecurity. Food insecurity is something that most of us, we really don't even think about. I mean, people that are suffering from food insecurity don't talk about it. And those of us that aren't, we don't really see it. This is kind of a hidden problem. You wouldn't even think our friends and neighbors that we see every day, what, probably one out of four of them is suffering from food insecurity. Tell me a little bit about that.
2: Right. So there's three statistics and the reasons we are so motivated to work on these issues. First one, 90% of our food in Nebraska is imported.
1: Mm-hmm.
2: Okay, we have a state food security issue for all of us there. Secondly, one in five children in Nebraska face food insecurity. These are actually statistics from the Kids Count report. They are generated from the Grocers Association, Voices for Children, Center for Rural Affairs. These are backed up by research. 48 out of 93 Nebraska counties are considered food deserts. There is a very intensive report about this. What that means in layman's terms is they do not have access to fresh food for sure, and maybe just a gas station or maybe nothing. So you're totally at the mercy of something transported in. in almost half of our state's counties.
1: Which just doesn't make sense. You know, we look around and we see food literally growing everywhere. Mm-hmm. So for roughly half of the state to be in what is called a food desert, it's hard to digest that because it doesn't make sense when you look around, does it?
2: So. It is hard because we go to the grocery store and the shelves are full. And, you know, there's calories. There are calories out there in the store. It's access. And then the crops here, every region of the country, we've been in 40 states through Grazemaster. Del can tell you about that. That's really where he shines. But everywhere's different with what they grow. So here, you know, the system has impacted what we grow to the point where we're growing primarily food for feed for livestock, a ruminant animal that was really designed to graze in a lot of ways. There's a lot of talk about that. And the other thing we're growing is ethanol for our fuel tank. Now, are those things that are part of the system that are important? Yes. Has the pendulum swung too far in some of this monoculture? Yes. And farmers know this too. They want some rational center, and I think we can get there. But most importantly, we can start learning about the diversity in agriculture that is present in this country. And actually, one farm to the another is different. And so we can think about some of this land in a different way. And Del has a 10% theory that I think is really, really makes sense. And
1: all
2: how
1: right.
2: We can change.
1: Let's bring Del in here. Thank you very much, Del, for joining us. Del Fike from Grazemasters. Tell us, first of all, a little bit about Grazemasters and then what Kerry was just talking about there.
3: Yeah, Kerry really filled you guys in with all the details to get this going. Grazemaster is the group, like Kerry said, that her and I founded several years ago. It's based, the name is based after the breed of cattle I trademarked. I built my own breed of cattle, call them Grazemaster. We figure if we can build a breed of cattle that can work any place, we can build a business that can help people any place. And so as she implied, you know, we've got a lot of reach across the country. I've spent nearly my entire life traveling all over the United States, getting to see every different type of operation. And my dad was always a big fan of, if you're going to be in agriculture, you need to go see what every other agriculture operation looks like, not just what we do here.
1: Okay.
3: So, you know, when we think about a lot of people, are pretty much just, you know, isolated in their own backyard. You tend to think just like the people, you know, that you're closest to and what they're talking about. And so the Grazemaster deal turned into a lot of cool things with a lot of good partners that have helped us along the way. I think we've really now come to where we need to be in this through our consulting and really helping operations. But about 10 years ago, we started talking about doing a nonprofit, and we wanted to do a nonprofit different than anyone else. We didn't want to be held down by political stuff. We didn't want any red tape. We didn't want a huge group of bureaucratic type people telling us what we could and couldn't do. And so Difference in Action actually has been evolving for, you know, a decade, and we finally did it. And we couldn't have done it in a more important way than starting it right here, basically in the breadbasket. You know, like I said, I've been all over the country. You know, York County's got a lot of potential, and we got a lot of things we can do different, but we have to educate people that, first and foremost, like you were saying, you know, hey, I don't even know that my neighbor is hungry. And so we drive by, we do all this stuff, we have our busy lives, and then there's all these people hanging in the balance. And I will not accept that we should have any hungry people anywhere, but in Nebraska especially. It's just unacceptable for me with all the potential of what we could do to actually raise and grow food, nutritious food, but people don't know how to do it. They might not have the spot to do it. They might not have the money to do it. That's where we come in, and Kerry's building a lot of these programs that are immediate boots on the ground, that are working with a lot of different other cool nonprofits and community-based type deals that are already doing great things. So we bring kind of a kind of a, you know, a freestyle approach to no strings attached. We want this to work, and we want it to work immediately. And before we can get to the romance of the most beautiful type of food and raising it, first we got to feed all these people. And that may not look like what the nutritionists want them to eat. Back to, it's unacceptable that they don't have at least some food to eat. So we have to go through steps, and first getting them, everyone, food is what we need to do. Then we'll start to educate. Then we'll start to build these programs. And it's kind of all going in at the same time too, when we look at it. But this is something we always want to do. We want to make a difference, you know, starting here, but then on a global impact too.
1: All right. And, of course, we're talking with Carrie Hofschneider and Del Fike here. We're trying to raise awareness today with our little radiothon. It's called Mics for a Mission, and we're talking about difference in action. And, Del, you mentioned, you know, this is, well, it's new, but it's been 10 years in the making. Tell me a little bit about where we are today, just, you know, on the ground floor.
3: So we're fully functional as a 501c3 in this. We wanted to make it so people could, you know, contribute their hard-earned money to something that they could get a tax deduction on. You know, in agriculture, we all laugh a little bit about we've got enough tax deductions, but this is actually one that matters.
1: Uh-huh.
3: So a lot of these other things that we're doing, especially in agriculture, is there's a lot of room, and I'm going to be the first to say that there's a lot of room for me, my operation, with what I'm doing with my family, to really step up and, you know, swing for the fences with this and make it good, not for just this county. We're going to go to different schools. We're going to go to different communities. We're going to go to different, you know, larger nonprofits. And we come with a different story. We come with experience, you know, backed by a lot of failure. And, you know, just the extent of what I've got to travel and what Carrie's got to see, we need to take this head on, and that's what we're doing.
1: All right, excellent. Well, we're going to take a quick break here, and

0: information. Basically, today is an education where we're going to try and get the word out there about difference in action and make sure that people know what it is and how they can get involved. So we'll take a quick break here and we will be right back. It's Microphones for a Mission with Difference in Action, and we will be right back on the Nebraska Rural Radio Network.
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7: High temperatures reach up to 80 today under mainly clear skies, southeasterly winds 8 to 15 miles per hour. Clear skies tonight, lows around 62. High temperatures reach up to 85 tomorrow. Sunshine expected Saturday with daytime highs approaching 82. 81 Sunday. From the 104.9 Max Country Weather Center, powered by weatherology.com, I'm staff meteorologist Jennifer Wojcicki. Right now, 46.
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1: And welcome back to Microphones for a Mission. We are sitting with Carrie Hofsnyder and Del Fike from Graze Masters, and we are talking about difference in action, relatively new. Now, you said you've been working on this for 10 years now, but difference in action itself is a very new entity, and you're working on so many things, but mainly food education and food insecurity. And we're going to tell some stories. One of the best ways that you can get people's attention is to tell some stories. And Del, you've got one, and I only just know a little bit about this, and I'm already hooked. So tell us, please, some more.
2: Well, absolutely. So, you know, when you're the oldest guy, you know, in most rooms now, like I've become the old timer, you always have a few stories that you've picked up. One that's really cool, and totally related to the hunger issue, was my father, Kenneth Fike, was recruited by Roswell Garst of Garst and Thomas that worked with Pioneer Hybrid Seeds. So, you know, pretty common deal, Pioneer corn. We're in corn country, so this is a great story. But my dad was recruited by Roswell Garst to sell hybrid corn in the 50s. And a cool thing about something that happened in the 50s with Roswell Garst was Roswell was trying to expand their markets globally. And he started a relationship with Khrushchev, the leader of the Soviet Union.
1: You don't even really think about us having any sort of a relationship with the Soviet Union.
2: And we didn't really until that part. And, you know, that was the heart of the Cold War, or at least the start, you know, very early stages of the Cold War. And, of course, he wanted to go sell corn over there, but where they came together was their thinking on a world that is fed is a world that's content and they won't fight. And so when we think about this today, it's not, we're not trying to keep people down with this difference in action. We're trying to really raise people up. But when we think about stories like that, we're starting here with a very global mission like Roswell did with Khrushchev. And that kind of went back and forth. But in, I think it was 1959, my dad got to go back to Roswell's farm in Iowa when Khrushchev visited. And he said it was quite a deal. Roswell Garst was very outspoken. And I remember Roswell as a little kid. My sisters remember him more because he used to come to all the picnics that Pioneer Seed had. This was Roswell Garst, a leader. You know, if you don't know Roswell Garst, dig into it. He was a very interesting dude, super smart. But he invited Khrushchev and his wife to their farm in Coon Rapids, Iowa. And they were on a silage pile trying to talk. And this is very famous if you research it. But Roswell was very outspoken, and the reporters started to get too close to him. So he started picking up hands of silage and throwing them at the reporters to back him up. You know, enough is enough. You know, you're too close. We're trying to save the world here. But it was a statement that, you know, we've all got a big mission. We're all going to be involved. You know, like he was like, reporters, you're all going to have your chance. You know, it's just like radio guys, you know, it's a whole deal like that. And, but making a difference without caring how you come off is kind of the way I am, in a way, with a true caring for every person. So Carrie's the person that, does this the genuine nice talking. I'm the genuine, you're going to hear it like it is. And hey, we got a lot of work to do in this hunger deal.
1: Yes.
2: And I see a lot of opportunity all across this county, all across Nebraska, all across the country and the world. We just, you know, raising feed and fuel are very important in a lot of ways, but we don't need very many acres. And Nebraska used to raise a lot of its own food. It used to be an orchard state, things like that. it's all been done before. Nothing we talk about on the regenerative ag side or what we're doing, you know, with different things is really that new, other than maybe some technology and the speed of knowing things. This can all be done. We all have a part to play in this. And that's why the Difference in Action deal is so exciting, because we can really make a difference starting right here.
1: All right. Excellent. And you don't even think about Khrushchev coming to the United States, because by the end, that was a pretty contentious relationship.
2: Yeah, it gets in Lord only knows where it's at now. But that's really a great example of what we're doing with this Difference in Action deal, is we're bypassing the red tape. We're bypassing the people that say we can't do it. We go right to the people that need it, with the groups that are already in existence helping with this. And so we're just trying to bring our knowledge to, you know, how we can expedite this, because it needs to be expedited.
1: And we're speaking internationally here. Now, Carrie, you've got a story. We'll get to it in just a minute. But before we do that, if people want to learn more online about Difference in Action, is there a place that they can go to get a little more information to kind of figure out what's going on here? So
3: yeah, there's two ways. We have a Difference Makers. It's a teen page, so we're really hypersensitive to that. But you can friend us, and I monitor that like a mama, okay? So, like, you're actually looking at me if you're getting in there, and I'm blocking you if you're weird. But anyway, it's really positive, and most people are not weird and really want to help. So that's where to join us online. That's really controlled. We will have a small website, but that's coming. But we got to do it right. The other individual, you just need to call me or text me, 402-363-8963. I will get you all the information you need, and we'll go from there. So that's where to find us.
1: All right. Excellent. Well, we're going to take another quick break here, so hold on to your story. We're talking internationally here, what's going on with Difference in Action. So stick around. We are doing Microphones for a Mission. Right now, we're talking with Carrie and Dell, and we will have some other guests coming in as the day goes along. But we're here all day long, and we are giving you as much information as we possibly can about Difference in Action. So we'll be right back in just a few minutes. Right now, let's see what's going on in the world of the Rural Radio Network.
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5: 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Corn futures mixed slightly lower this morning, pressured by advancing harvest and a higher dollar. Crude oil is up about 4% this morning on word the White House might be drawing up plans for further attacks on Iran. And, of course, the WASD coming out tomorrow. Corn stocks expected to rise. Yield might turn a little bit lower. Ethanol production jumped 4.5% last week. Ethanol margins remained solid. Soybean futures, no new announcements this morning. Presidents Trump and Xi expected to meet again in China at the APEC meeting mid-November. The WASD at the end of the week, maybe a small bump in yield towards 53 bushels to the acre, but the guesses range from 51.7 to 54. On the demand side, rising crush, solid export demand could require upwards demand adjustments by USDA. Here's how we are starting in the grain trade this morning. We are mixed. December corn down a quarter, 501 and three quarters. March is steady at 517. November soybeans down 4 1/4 at 1293 and a quarter. January down 4 1/4 at 1310 and a quarter. December bean oil up 17. December soybean meal down 250 a ton. December Kansas City wheat 3/4 up 739 and a quarter. Over the livestock side, mixed to mostly lower to start the trading session. Dease live cattle down 2 at 223.75. February steady at 226.55. November feeder cattle down 32 at 335.47. January down 42 at 329.97. December lean hogs off 62, 68.47. February down 75, 79 at 69.20. Class 3 milk November up 4 cents. This is the Rural.
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13: What waits in the woods?
14: High temperatures reach up to 80 today under mainly clear skies. Southeasterly winds 8 to 15 miles per hour. Clear skies, tonight, lows around 62. High temperatures reach up to 85 tomorrow. Sunshine expected Saturday, with daytime highs approaching 82. 81 Sunday. From the 104.9 Max Country Weather Center, powered by weatherology.com, I'm staff meteorologist Jennifer Wojcicki. Right now, 46.
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1: And it is Microphones for a Mission, and we are doing it this year for Difference in Action. And I have Carrie Hofschneider and Del Fike here with me, and we're talking internationally. Now, last time we were talking about the Soviet Union, but we're going a little bit more recent here this time, aren't we, Carrie?
2: So yes. So at my core, I love to learn and I love to write, but mostly I love to learn. And I love to learn from real people. And so the network that we have established for Difference in Action is actually international in scope. And there's some people that I want to talk about that I was drawn to through social media to this effort. So when I said I was going to do this, what happens is a lot of people from other areas of the world that are very impoverished reach out to you. And I would get probably about 15 messages a day. And a lot of them were from areas of Africa. And it really was bothering me because I can't donate to everybody, you know? And it truly bothers me because in essence, we really can, right? If we really thought about it. So I had to hone my focus on people that I thought, wow, this really aligns with what we're doing. And they really have a lot to teach us, and we have a lot to share with them. So there's a couple brothers in Kenya with their families. Their name is Calvin and Joseph Juma. And just like here, one's a livestock guy and one's a farmer. And they have their differences. When I was in high school, I was in Oklahoma, I was Laura, and there's a song, "The Farmer and the Cowman Can Be Friends," and she's desperately trying to get them to get along. If you know that musical, look, I didn't succeed. It is something. It's actually biblical in proportions. But anyway, they are awesome. And I'm just learning their story, but I have been following them for a year. And I'm like, these are the guys. So Calvin's the farmer, and Calvin is rocking the free world, and they live in a slum in Kenya. And they are doing a farm there that is regenerative, truly regenerative, and they are making things grow out of trash. It is amazing. It is pristine. These are people who are well kept. They are amazing family. They are hardworking. So he's growing the crop side. The wives are involved. The community is involved there, and it's growing. But they have a huge amount of cleanup. And recently they had a cleanup day. And, you know, when people complain about stuff here needing to clean up, you go there and you look at that mountain and you look at the spirit they give that mountain every day to create a path. The other gentleman is the livestock guy. He happens to have a lot of birds and he shares it with me. I was like, you've got to just know that I cannot respond to every video, but I love getting them. But there's roosters, beautiful birds. These would be the purple ribbon winners at the fair. I mean, this guy loves these birds. He is feeding them well. And they don't have a lot of, they don't have technology. What I love that they have are phones. So for people who say, well, why do these people, they have phones. That is a huge access to them being able to grow their vision. It is a way to get them monetized. And part of this crazy world we're in with that, that's how it works. It is a way to get their story out. And it is a way to communicate with the outside. So anyway, he has his birds and he has major goals. The first goal he presented to me, it took him a year to ask for any funding. And so this was our first step in this. It was a very humble ask. He said, I need $130 for a feed mixer because it would just help me be more efficient with all the birds. I can mix. This is a sort of, it is electric, but it's more of a I don't know. I'm not a machine.

0: person. He sent me everything about it if anyone would like to learn. And we were able to get that. And that was because of his endurance on that. Nothing. That's nothing. That is just
1: and
0: a
1: you
0: start.
1: Mentioned $130. Mm-hmm. To us, we $130. That changed his life.
0: Like it's the exchange system is for a banker to explain to all of us. I think banking should be on this too. But anyway, very interesting. And then one thing lends to another. I have a little funny about that though, because I kind of joke that farmers have iron disease. Because they get really, they love their tractors, all right? You know, who's more nostalgia of the John Deere that grandpa drove? I get it. But these guys, you know, he got his feeder. He's like, oh no, they're saying I need this wire now and it's going to be whatever. And I go, total farm girl. I'm like, look, I know you got stuff around there that would work. And so he's like, I called the distributor. Yep, I can find a wire around here and make it work. And he's like, it's actually better and you save a lot of money. So like,
1: there you go.
0: You get this stuff and you think the add-on you need. And now you guys, I know farmers out there listening are going, yeah, the add-ons are a pain in the butt. And a lot of this having to hook up to the internet and the satellite and the climate controls is driving them crazy. So that's a whole nother program. But anyway, you know, Joseph's right there with you in Kenya. He's got his machine now, and now it's just too complicated, but he's rocking it. Those two gentlemen are inspiring me every day. It reminds me this is not a mountain too high to climb. We're good here. We can do this. The other guy is Boaz, also from Kenya. Boaz is in a different scope of things. His name, Boaz is the farmer in the Bible. Boaz.
1: Yes.
0: Like, how cool is that? On his Facebook page, it says, I am a father. That's his description. I love that. Anyway, he is truly a father, and he has done literally thousands of workshops across his country and internationally around growing food. He works harder than anyone I know. It's really humbling. He is a father. He's away from home a lot, but his children are studying all over. They are highly successful, and he, too, has very little. And that's why I wanted to go yesterday. So to bring this back home, we are the same. Human beings are the same, wherever we are. So these guys are my brothers and sisters in a slum. I don't care. Their backgrounds are educated people. In the case of Juma's, their parents were Christians. I don't know what happened with that. There was some struggle economically. They were highly educated. They ended up in the slums. Their mother and father are out of the slums now. All Joseph wants is a tiny house outside the slums to raise his birds and have a farm. That is not different than our ancestors.
1: Mm-hmm.
0: Sorry.
1: And I'm going back to where you said, you know, going on to the farming side, mm-hmm. where they're literally growing food out of garbage.
0: Yeah, they're growing it out of, like, reusable things.
1: Yeah.
0: So, like, pots or plastic tubs or
1: anything they can probably find.
0: Anything we're throwing away.
1: Yeah.
0: Anything.
1: It's stuff we take for granted.
0: Yeah.
1: So, the struggle is real out there, and not just locally, but mm-hmm. But worldwide. Now, of course, this all got started locally, mm-hmm. and we'll talk a little bit about that. In just a few minutes, can we go back to the Sojourner? Is that
0: Hope Sojourn event?
1: The Hope Sojourn, yeah.
0: Yeah. Yeah,
1: we'll
0: Sojourn is a journey.
1: We'll go back to that, and we'll get a little bit more to the origins, the local origins,
0: yes, very important.
1: Of difference in action. So we are doing Microphones for a Mission, and we'll be talking with Carrie and Dell most of the day. You guys will be with us till deep into the afternoon, and we've got some other interviews lined up, and we'll have some other special guests too. But right now, we're going to take a quick break. Again, you can find all this information. Difference Makers does have their Facebook page out there. You can find some more information there. But we'll talk about the first real event of Difference Makers coming up here in just a few minutes. It's Microphones for a Mission on the Rural Radio Network.
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1: And welcome back to Microphones for a Mission as we are highlighting difference in action. And this time around, we're going to send it over to Parker, and he is going to talk with York FFA Director Jason Hirschfeld. Here is Parker.
2: York FFA Ag Instructor and on the Advisory Committee for Difference in Action is joining us. Jason, thanks for the time today. How are you?
3: Good.
2: Very good. Well, tell us.
3: Beautiful day.
2: Yeah, absolutely. Tell us about Difference in Action. What has been your involvement with Difference in Action? What have you seen come about with this program here over the last few years with your involvement around the agriculture community here in around York County and beyond?
3: Yeah, so I can take zero credit for Difference in Action. This is Carrie has done a phenomenal job. The only thing I've done is I recruited some kids and asked them to join Carrie's efforts. Yeah. And Carrie has done an absolutely amazing job exposing kids to really food insecurities in our state and in our local community. She's put those kids in some amazing leadership opportunities, and I just encourage the kids to stay involved. And the program is growing. It's got a great mission behind it, and it's going to be fun to see how this transpires in the future and continues to grow.
2: Yeah, as you know, agriculture education is just hugely important to this area. How would you say Difference in Action and ag education really promote, support, and will continue to ag education students in the future?
3: Well, I tell people, if you eat or wear clothes, you're directly involved in agriculture, no matter where you live or what your future aspirations are. And Difference in Action brings a big awareness in terms of the food awareness, right? The sector, thinking about others, empathy, trying to calculate and figure how you can make an impact within your local community. In terms of ag education, everyone needs to understand where their food comes from and how it can be secured, right? And at the end of the day, ag education is huge, especially when you think about our local economy. We think about that one of the biggest employers in York County and even in Nebraska with being ag, and it's just very important that people understand, learn, and understand the opportunities within the ag sector.
2: What is one thing that people may not know about food insecurity, food security? What's one thing people may not know?
3: Well, I can, the very first trip, if you will, that Carrie lined up, these students that were kind of like the charter officers, if you will, and myself, we joined Carrie at Blue Valley, and the number of families that get served through even some of these local organizations was mind-boggling. The amount of need that is even in our backyard, it absolutely shocked me. And that's where it really did inspire these kids to want to start making a difference, and is fueling the thoughts, the ideas, the program, and the creation of this new organization.
2: It's very important stuff. All right, Jason, we'll appreciate the time today. How are things going there with the FFA program here, the Agri-Science Center, and things that are happening with the agricultural programs here in York?
3: Yeah, our program continues to grow. I'm amazed every year that, I think maybe our membership numbers will plateau from the previous year, and we see growth. We have a new addition to our staff. So we have Abigail Hodges, which is our first-year teacher, and she joined Rachel Stair and myself. And so we're excited about the growth opportunities within our programming, within our courses, our offerings. Also extremely excited about how we continue to grow the FFA and challenge kids and expose them to more opportunities and contests and just keep creating that high expectations to learn and compete and do the best you can, and just expose kids to some different things that maybe they didn't know that they had a skill or an interest in. In terms of the Agri-Science Center, we are continually being blown away with the support from the community to get that built. The foundation has been just absolutely amazing with getting the renovations started. The first building on that 3-building property that we will move, you know, our ag ed program to is in progress. It's being, I guess, renovated right now is what I should say. Insulation was just sprayed the other day, and that'll start moving fast. So our food science lab and meat science lab will be done here in the next few months, I would guess. And then our agronomy and biotech lab will be in that same building, so that should be completed as well. And then they'll hopefully move on to phase two, the second building. But it's going to be a lot of fun to be able to have the space and the availability of of square footage to allow us to continue to grow and expand our program and our offerings and truly get our education as hands-on as possible.
2: All right, Jason, thanks again for the time today. Well, I guess one final thing, too. Tell us about the Harvest Moon that's coming up on November 8th, that celebration in York.
3: Yep, so Harvest Moon is, you purchase tickets online, and it'll be available at yorkffa.com. And basically, it's a really high-end supper. It's at the Holthus Convention Center. We have a silent auction. We also have a labor auction. And then we have entertainment, and we have free daycare for kids. And then we have a small program where we induct somebody into the York FFA Hall of Fame. And then it's actually a really high energy. It's a super fun evening. And that all the proceeds go back to benefit our FFA chapter. It helps cover all of our registration costs, expenses, et cetera. It also helps supplement some things within the animal lab and our greenhouse. And so we utilize those funds to really for our entire chapter throughout the year.
2: Terrific. November 8th.
3: So it's a really important event for us.
2: Yeah, November 8th.
3: November 8th.
2: Yeah,
3: yep.
2: There you go. YorkFFA.com for more details on that as well. You guys enjoy it all. Thanks for taking the time with us today to talk about Difference in Action and some stuff going on with FFA. Appreciate you, and have a great rest of your day.
3: Yeah, thank you.
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1: All right, and welcome back. We are in hour number two of Microphones for a Mission. We are highlighting today Difference in Action, and I have Carrie Hofschneider and Del Fike here with me. Now, we're going back to, you mentioned that this has kind of been in the planning stages for 10 years, but it really and truly got kind of a kickstart with an event that you had out at Wessel's Living History Farm, about a year and a half ago, was it? Tell me a little bit about what that was and how it got things rolling. So
7: that decade you're talking about is when our group in various capacities was going across the country and consulting on farms and ranches, which we still do. And we were noticing a dire need. So about, I would say 50 to 70% of the farms and ranches that we helped could not pay us. Mm-hmm. All right. So these are the people who get that we need change. There's two groups. There's the people who have their backs against the wall. They're going to lose the farm and the bank's calling. Okay. And they're going, how can we save money? We're not talking about soil health. We're talking about we're screwed if we need help.
1: Mm-hmm.
7: The other ones are super progressive. And a lot of farmers, the modern farmers, if they're like progressive farmer, that's the magazine, right? The ones that really get the future know the future is we got to lessen inputs. We got to save money. We got to work in tandem with the earth. We got to make this work because everything's so DAMN expensive. So that's the groups we were working with. Hence, we were like, rural is in a crisis financially. Mm-hmm. Duh. We always know that. But is the crisis something they really understand? Because we only know what we see out of the tractor cab or whatever. I only know what I know from ground conditioning. You only know what you know from your conditioning. That doesn't make us dumb. It makes us ignorant to what we don't know.
1: Mm-hmm.
7: So what I said is like, I really need to bring the message home, not me. I'm a writer storyteller. I'm not adopting these practices. So I brought the people in front of us, this community that I thought would relate. Vance McCoy was a speaker. He operates Triple Creek Cover Crops out of Perkins County. He is building soil in the sand.
1: Mm-hmm.
7: So we can do this everywhere. And he is so awesome. Is he doing this on all his acres? No, he is doing high intensity research. He is incorporated in a lot of those acres, and he is every day constantly sharing, and he's an educator. So the problem with us of making money in our business model is that we're all basically teachers and like really mission-oriented people. Teachers out there know they're buying supplies for their classrooms. They're not in it for the money. And we just needed to ramp it up. But Vance talked about it. He also talked a lot about water. He knows farmers out here. He's had farm ground or farmed out here. He knows people. Vance is doing something extra cool, too. He's starting a church in his community that's all about helping the poor. So that's a whole nother story that he's doing now. So he's a speaker. And Lindsay Licht, she was a Husker volleyball player. She's like, use the fact that I was a Husker volleyball player to get people. But honestly, she worked at Center for People all the time. Now she's a professor at UNL. Awesome fit. She talked about hunger and the, at that time, was it, don't quote me, it was either 10,000 people a week or a month at Center for People going through. And these are immigrant people who need education on language, and these are people who need food today. That, when we saw that line, they typically don't let visitors see, but I got to see the line. And I, these are not people working the system.
1: Mm-hmm.
7: They're probably working at plants that feed all of us,
1: yeah,
7: like Tyson, like whatever. So that event, my hope and prayer was like, look, I don't want to make people feel bad. I want to make people feel good. I want them to say, I am blessed. You know, the farmers driving out in the combines today back and forth, you know, they love doing what they're doing. They work hard. They can listen to things that give them access to a bigger world, though, and they can come to things and learn some new things. And so that event really, I think, in my heart, you know, was it huge? Thousands of people came, but those 50 people that came went and talked about it. And it was really cool because it was in the church that I grew up in. You know, yes. It had been moved from there. And I'm a real pragmatic thinker. You know, I'm like, it has enough room for everybody. You know, the church doors are open. Come on in. And it was really cool at the beginning of that event. My mom happened to pass away when I was young, but she was involved a lot with our church in there. That's what women did. You could be involved with the church. You could be a secretary. You could be a nurse, or you could be a teacher. You could be a mom. They didn't have options, but they were go-getters. Mm-hmm. And they used the options they had to the full extent. And she made a ton of banners. She was an artist, and she made a ton of banners for the church. And I tell you, it was pretty cool. When I looked up to my left, there was one she had made. And it was the three wise men. And I had to smile and go, wise men, educators,
1: mm-hmm.
7: you know? And mom was there. And that was pretty cool. But that, look, this is not about me. And I can't wait till other people are interviewed, because you'll see it's about them. And that's how it started. But yeah, and now we're trucking. You know, and I got some great advisors helping me to focus.
1: And with that event, was that kind of where the start with the involvement with the FFA was? Because you reached out mm-hmm. to Jason, who we just heard from, and you asked, can anybody help me with this? And he lined you up with some mm-hmm. helpers, and that was kind of the ground floor of the FFA's involvement. So.
7: It was. So we had to start with can-do people. And I'm telling you, FFA students do the jobs they say they're going to do. They do certainly shine. They in that area. And I'm like, I know if I ask them to do something, they're there.
1: Mm-hmm.
7: So then it grew from 3 to 9. And now we have, they're all volunteers. I am not trying to go to every school in Nebraska. I am focused to create a model that works, and I want to be copied. Imitation is the best form of flattery. I don't even care if they call it difference makers. But we're at Centennial. We're just starting. Allie Engelman's from a dairy, and she is busting her butt, getting ready for National FFA right now. We're getting started there. Fillmore Central, Kurt Vandewall, he's going to be incredibly important to this, has been. We also have East Butler, Jenny Kosian. She is ahead of the game. She's already got cover crops growing in her greenhouse. They had $1,000 raised when they said they'd be involved for a green project. They're focusing on food security. That is an amazing program that is incorporating the elementary, and it's just awesome. The Agri-Science Center here at York, I want to circle back. The funds raised today, if there's funds raised, we also have some funds for them. They're going back as a thank you to them. And why? That they have money, yes. But do they have money focused on a food security issue? No. And that's where the farming that's modern today, these guys, they're going full bore modern. They've got fiber optics. They got satellites. They got even driverless tractors, some of them. The Agri-Science Center is a balance of that education. They are teachers. Rachel, Abby, Jason, they're trained. I am not trained as a teacher. I was a feral child who was raised by nature. I was running around. I was trapped in school, and I liked it fine, but I was ready to get out. They are rocking that space. Can they take that and make it all about food security? No, because the future needs paid jobs. The future needs people who are hungry to have good jobs. So that is a very different universe, but that's the place. They said, yes, Carrie, try this. And I have to thank them. And now we can work in tandem and parallel and not overlap and actually make this an even more powerful agricultural system. And so they help start. They have their story to tell. It is absolutely powerful. And now we have all these people going, can I get involved? They have 300 students. I don't even know how many now in FFA in New York. Hey, my goal is like all the schools in FFA. Because I'm learning that, you know, not all classes apply to be an FFA. So my daughter, I said, you got to take 4 years of Spanish. I don't know why they're not teaching in kindergarten. Because the future is the Latin American Hispanic population. They're here. They're the workers. In fact, that's why we have a lot of the food we do. Because migrant workers are picking it. And they're shipping it from California. And that's what we eat. Anyway, what I learned is like, well, Spanish isn't really an FFA ag education deal. I'm like, I'm not going to change that, but it is. And so I want urban kids. I want any kid that's looking at a big John Deere that they don't think they can afford to go, no, that's not my future, but my future can be in agriculture. And everybody, like Jason said on that interview, so powerful. Hey, if you've got clothes on and if you eat, you're connected to ag. And that's what this is about.
1: All right. Well, thank you very much for that. We're going to take another quick break here, and we'll circle the wagons, and we'll be back again here in just a few minutes. But we are doing Microphones for a Mission. This year, we're getting the word out about Difference in Action, and relatively new, and so we want to spread the word as much as humanly possible. So we'll take a quick break, we'll take a breath, and we will be right back with more with Microphones in a Mission coming up on the Nebraska Rural Radio Association.
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1: And welcome back to Microphones for a Mission. This year we are featuring Difference in Action, and I have Carrie Hofschneider and Del Fike in here with me. And this time we're talking to Del. Thank you once again for being with us this morning. And what's on your mind, Del?
2: Well, first of all, thank you guys so much for having us and doing this event. It's a pretty big deal for our second event launch, but probably our biggest event launch with the whole nonprofit and Difference in Action. And so I just wanted to kind of follow up on what Carrie was talking about. She was talking about the ag science part. Okay. And there's a lot of separation or discrepancy or whatever, you know, with how they can teach and really what they're teaching about, things like that. This really all comes down to a balance. And we need all those things. We need the technology. We need to do all that. Yet when we think about most of the world is not raising actual food that way.
1: Mm-hmm.
2: So it's like we just need to bring those two things together for this area, for whatever area, you know, that we're really trying to help people get an understanding that we can raise food. This soil can raise food. Raises great corn, beans. Right now there's water under it. We can do really cool things. We don't need a lot of acres to do these things. So balance is always something that I think a lot more like the symphony between what we can do as human beings for human beings using really what was given to us to take care of. So balance is a big thing in my mind. Carrie was talking about the people in Kenya with their equipment of $130. That is a great example of where I'm kind of the controller / money person on this, on our nonprofit. And this is really a good message for everyone. We wanted to have a nonprofit that every dollar matters. And so that, just like the $130 equipment that the brothers got in Kenya that we helped with, that was $130 very well spent. And so we have to think about, you know, there's always so much waste in everything we do. And even the food system, how, you know, 40% of it is wasted.
1: Mm-hmm.
2: You know, we got some balance issues. We got some efficiency issues. But no matter what someone wants to give, if it's $5 or $50,000, whatever, we will make sure we optimize that giving because every dollar matters. We can do something with it. And I'm not saying everyone can do this because, you know, we've all been to the point where you don't have much change in your pocket. That's made us humble, and it's also made us very qualified to help, you know, with this type of deal. Carrie alluded to earlier on my 10% theory. So globally speaking, and we've got to work globally, we got to work here a bunch. I always resisted the thought and the theory that every operation in agriculture has to change 100% and go to a more responsible, regenerative way, whatever. It can't be done. I've done this. I've spent my entire life basically trying to have a good understanding to help people with this. But if every operation, if it's York County, Nebraska, if it's in South America, if it's wherever, if we all just change 10% of what we're doing, 10%, that's really just like one practice change.
1: Mm-hmm.
2: We make the world a better place. Maybe that 10% is food production on a farm. It wouldn't even have to be 10% of a lot. It could be a 1 acre out of, you know, five or 7,000 acres. But that is obtainable for everyone to change one thing to make the environment better, the food system better, our lives better, and probably become more profitable from an ag side too. So I stopped talking about soil health as much as soil profitability. There's profit in this soil no matter how we look at it. But people need to think, is there a profit for all of us, the ones that didn't have the chance to be on a farm where we all basically came from an agrarian base? We need to think about that brotherhood and how we do this. And it all starts like right here, Main Street, with the schools, which are so important. And it's a great place to be doing it. I could not have chosen a better place to launch it than with the schools and Carrie and Jason. That was their deal. It just makes sense. There's room for improvement in everything we do.
1: And like you said, 10%, you know, that's not a lot. You know, you don't have to make wholesale changes, just small changes, and it can make such a huge difference, can't it?
2: Absolutely.
1: All right. Well, we are talking Microphones for a Mission, and we are with Difference in Action. Carrie and Dell here with us. And really and truly, what we're trying to do today, what we're trying to accomplish, is really to get the word out. You know what? If you can make a donation, we would love if you made a donation. Money can always be used, but right now we need to spread the word. And Carrie, you had mentioned earlier the rapid growth with the local FFAs, mm-hmm. but you're really trying to expand beyond that, aren't you?
3: So yeah, because guess what? The leaders of these student leaders are busy.
1: Mm-hmm.
3: The busiest people are the ones you ask, but I am not. This is not their job, and they need to be young. So I'm calling on volunteers. And here's one example of why volunteers are so needed. So the students are busy, you know, with sports and every single thing they're doing, right? So it's, to me, it's like student 20%, adult 80%, okay? And my dream, actually my thing is I would go door to door and ask people door to door, really, what are you doing today? You know, but that's a whole nother effort that I'm going to consider. But right here today, for example, Jen Hari at Blue Valley Community Action. I said, Jen, can you come in for an interview? I am so sorry. I'm the only one covering today.
1: Mm-hmm.
3: You know, Jen has committed staff and volunteers. They get sick. You know what I'm saying? It's not a big staff. Hello, York County. Are there 14,000 people in this county?
1: Mm-hmm.
3: There are some people to help Jen that are not helping. And they're actually waiting for this moment right now, me asking, can you go help Jen at Blue Valley volunteer? And that volunteer could cover the building for 20 minutes so Jen could go down and do a live interview.
1: Uh-huh.
3: But I am representing her today and saying, I have to put a plug in here. What does Blue Valley need today? So we got people out there who aren't going to be able to farm in their backyard today because they're working three jobs, because the jobs out here at the interstate, you know, you got to have two to make ends meet. So right now she said their biggest need is spaghetti sauce, hamburger helper meals, cold cereal, soup, and they have no toiletries. Nothing.
1: And people don't think about how important that is, especially for Blue Valley.
3: So. Right. Our church, my church I go to, St. John's Lutheran, we're doing a drive for new moms. And what's the most expensive thing that we buy as new moms?
1: Diapers.
3: We're not all going to use the machine washable. It costs to wash diapers too.
1: Mm-hmm.
3: It costs the water, the soap. Everything costs so much money. Diapers are super expensive. You know what else they do to moms? The cheaper ones give your baby baby rash.
1: Mm-hmm.
3: Everybody's agreeing with me out there. So you get the cheaper diapers, you got baby rash, you're buying the $12 ointment because the cheaper ointment doesn't work. It's one thing leads to another with this whole thing. So anyway, if you can spare to get a thing of toilet paper, don't buy the stuff that feels like cardboard. We know where that leads, then we're getting the hemorrhoid cream. I'm not trying to be weird, but this is what happens. Get the soft toilet paper, get some baby wipes, some diapers, take them to Blue Valley. That would be so amazing if you could do that. And like, I'm like the busy moms. I like those skillet meals. You know, if you've got if you got a pound of hamburger, you can actually cut it in half and make it grow, right? And you got two meals. People just need maybe some knowledge around cooking. Yes. So we need volunteers. We have put literally the future on the backs of kids in a lot of ways, in their backpacks, literally. They're holding too much of what we need to do. The whole entire seed industry is on the back of detasselers. As detasselmen, a rite of passage for a lot, if we didn't have those kids doing detasseling, that technology's changing, you wouldn't have multi-trillion dollar corn companies.
1: Yep.
3: Don't forget whose
1: back
3: it's on. And
1: I think we all
3: on.
1: Did it.
3: So. Take it back. Take it back. We're taking a little bit of it back, and we're giving it to the people.
1: Anyway, as you mentioned earlier about how, you know, kids are busy, there was a couple of times where you were coming in to talk about it, and some of the FFA girls, you know, they had to cancel on us because they had something else coming up. And they, you know, this is, you know, kids are busy, and they're still trying to help. And so, you know, just get the word out. Let's get some more volunteers, right?
3: Yes.
1: So,
3: and the one thing I want, I can be that, like my grandma was for me, is like I can be the person that loves you even if you didn't show up. So can I be your point of grace? Because all I've gotten is grace in my life. I have been a mess, and I've had people who give me grace. We are not a hierarchical organization. We can be the ones that say, you can come if you make it, because we can find somebody else to fill in your shoes. Here's a hug. Go on your day. You're good. Because I know there's a lot of – we have an organization in town run by a gal who's – it's so sad. Suicide is a growing thing among young people. Why are they doing that? First, they don't feel like they're valuable and needed. They don't know what they're doing, and they're freaking out. So, like, we don't need to freak them out anymore. My kids are harder on themselves more than I ever could be. And so difference makers with the student part, this is not like some sort of form requirement hours you're filling out to say you did this much community service. This is going on your resume in this way. It's too much. It's too much. We can be like, hey, what do you want to do? What works for you? Well, it works once a year to help. Perfect. You come and you help all the way. And I'm just, I love the volunteer thing. When I worked at a mission in town, Epworth Village, the volunteers were the best part. And there's, I am not scolding anybody, because honestly, a lot of people are like, well, I don't know what I can do. Well, you can do something. If you can't move, I'll come visit you and we'll figure something out you can do at your chair, because I want you to help.
1: And that's, we're just trying to get the word out today, you know, and maybe if you can't help Difference in Action, you can help somewhere along the line.
3: Yes, 100%.
1: So we'll talk about that more coming up. We're going to take another quick break here. It is Microphones for a Mission, and we are talking with Carrie and Dell from Difference in Action. We're just trying to get the word out there. We're going to be doing this all day long. So we're going to take a quick break, and we will be right back with more Microphones for a Mission on Max Country and Cool Radio.
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0: and the folks who really make this world go round. I'd like to thank a farmer.
1: And we are back with Microphones for a Mission. This year, the mission is Difference in Action, and I've got Carrie and Dell here with me. Welcome back. Thank you very much for doing this, by the way. I know this is a full day of talking. Now, I talk for a living, but you guys don't, so thank you very much for coming in and doing this. Tell us what's up this time around. So,
2: thank you very much. Yes, I like to write, and I don't always talk succinctly, but I am trying today. Yes, I'm going to talk about corn. I mean, it's not something we have a lot of around here, you know.
1: I haven't seen corn for a long now.
2: Yeah.
1: Look out the window right here, and we got plenty.
2: So. We've got a lot of corn, and corn is actually, its origins is teosinte. It's a crop I got to see. Well, I didn't get to see teosinte, but I got to see where it originated in Central America when I was in the Nebraska LEAD program. And I need to credit that program under the direction of Dr. Alan Blizek, who is now, he has passed away, but he was an incredible mentor to me. And I went through that program before I was married. I was a reporter at the York News Times, Carrie Heine. And the only way I could go through that is if I wrote about everything we did. And I did, and it helped me retain, because I didn't have a laptop. I wrote it on a notebook, and it helped me retain that information. So anyway, corn. There's a place called Cimit down in South America that is doing research on all sorts of things. And teosinte was growing thousands and thousands of years ago in that location. Why do I bring that up? We only know what we know. And so I grew up with number two yellow corn, hybrid corn, far before even GMOs. And I was loading Pioneer seed bags with my dad, Dean Heine, at Bob Gonerman's place in Gresham, Nebraska. That was corn to me. Mm-hmm. I love the smell of those seed bags, pushing them in the back of the truck. They don't get them in bags everywhere anymore. They do some places, but you know, now it's the pro boxes and everything. But anyway, that's corn as I knew it. But then I'm going to give this to Dell and talk about corn as others know it. So the indigenous people that were here when the Anglo-Saxons came over, mostly we were Anglo-Saxons, I'm of German heritage, were growing corn far longer than we were. And mostly women were selecting the best ears in a very diverse pool of corn. So I'm always trying to learn, and I took Nate Belcher, founder of Hybrid 85, and Del Fike to a presentation at a college where we were honored to hear from Deb Echohawk. She is the keeper of the seed for the Pawnee Nation. And Deb spoke about their corn project, which is really amazing. A lot of people have been helping that far before we got involved. But after she presented, I'm like, okay, Nate, you're needing the help with this. And you need to help Deb get some more of their indigenous corn. I have a little bit of my grandma in me who's always was like, you need to do this. And it wasn't like you have a choice. It was like, you'll be doing this. Anyway, they went up and talked to Deb, and I'll let Del take it from there.
3: So, yeah, Carrie had invited me to go to this with Nate, and I try to stay away from any type of seminar and things like that. To be honest, this was different. I definitely felt like I needed to go to it. Take a step way back. My family homesteaded west of Pleasantdale in 1869. Well, the first winter was super harsh, and they could always see smoke down by Middle Creek a mile or two away, about a mile and a half away. And after they were, you know, really struggling to find food and stuff in the winter, they went down there, and it was a Pawnee encampment. And so from the beginning, the Pawnee people have been a really big part of the Fike family history in eastern Seward County. So that was a story I was telling Deb Echohawk, and she's like, oh my gosh, she goes, I need to see that spot. I need to see where your farm is. And that turned into, we started raising their blue corn for them. And about 2 years into it, we raised more blue corn than the Pawnee people had had access to in about 120 years. And my being indebted to the Pawnee for helping my family was a big part of the movement for me, but it was very spiritual. They came out at first, and I said, this is where I want to plant it. And she goes, yes, you need to plant it here. My people were here. I can feel they were here. And so that's kind of the purpose, the balance deal that we've been talking about. We ended up going to Pawnee, Oklahoma several times, delivered corn, helped them out in a lot of different ways. Didn't help them out as much as they helped us to get our minds right in all this. I got a chance to go to the Ahuachan Valley in Mexico with the Pawnee delegation to trade the seeds of this blue corn that they were basically almost extinct. And then we had enough that we raised on my farm that they could actually trade them globally with these other people. Big, big deal. And yes, I got to see where they found the original bags of corn in the mountains 7,500 or 10,000 years ago. So it was cool to, you know, that full circle deal there. But it really is back to food and purpose. So like Carrie was talking about, everyone wants to do something. They just don't understand the purpose that they might have or be able to do. And at that time, there's like 3,300 members of the Pawnee Nation. And I said, if we do this right, we can raise

0: enough corn that everyone can at least have a little bit of that sacred blue corn, we accomplish that. And I said, then if we really do it right, we get to the point where they're raising their own food again. Everyone touching the soil, everyone raising their own food is the ultimate purpose. Now, we got a long ways to go there, but that's really the blueprint that we can do in all these different areas. And going back to the difference in action, you know, the action comes from our experience in ways that a lot of people haven't had the chance to have that experience. The difference is we're in this for everyone. This nonprofit is ready to help anyone. We're not trying to be the leaders of the nonprofit world. We're trying to make every household better, every position that they can, you know, for employment. You know, think of transportation. You were talking about diapers and all that. And I'm a realist, okay? And I cut right to the chase. So, yeah, great. You know, somebody says that these young women can wash diapers. They don't have a washing machine. They don't have a dryer. They have to go to a laundromat. We've got a lot of work to do. We've got a lot of work to do, period.
1: I just wanted to talk about that Pawnee Harvest, and here's where cultures are different. So I had friends that are farmers, farm wives. They were like, let's just go help you guys, and we'll get it done really fast. And I'm like, I love that, because you would. Mm-hmm. You know, a lot of the, well, and I'm not just blaming Germans, just the homesteading or pioneer, and let's get it done fast. Let's push it through. We're getting it done. Dun, dun, dun. Okay. We weren't there to do this for them. They finally get to touch their corn. So they were working hard doing that, but they needed to bring in the harvest themselves. Mm-hmm. They were the last. The Pawnee were the last to be moved. And it's tragic. And this is still a huge burr in my saddle. And I don't ride horses. But we just move what we don't understand. Like, they're in the way. They don't believe the way we do. You know, get over it. We moved entire precious people and destroyed their families. And they went to new land in Oklahoma. And, we, you know, Oklahoma soil couldn't grow their corn. And then we blame them for all these things. It's like, we did that. So they got to touch the harvest. And my biggest memory was Deb Echohawk cradling a blue corn in her arms like baby. There's a cultural difference. Do we cradle our crop when we bring it in? It goes in the bin and it goes to town. Do we value it in similar ways? Yeah, probably if we really got to talk about it. But I'm like, they were nurturers. They were farmers too. And we could have assimilated. There would have been some fighting, but our government got in the way of humanity. And now's our chance to learn and bring it back.
2: 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And coming up next, you have mentioned Nate Belcher's name a few times. We're going to do a quick interview with Nate Belcher from Hybrid 85. So we'll take a quick break, and we'll be right back with that interview next. It is Microphones for a Mission with Difference in Action.
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4: From the Gingrich Structures Market Desk, this is a Market Minute on the Rural Radio Network. I'm Chad Moyer. We are mixed in the grains, lower in livestock futures. Here are the latest numbers. December corn, 3.75 down to 4.98 1/4. March down 3.5, 5.13 1/2. November soybeans are down 8.5 at 12.89. January down 8.5 as well, 13.06. December bean oil up 37. December soybean meal is down 6.60 a ton. December Kansas City wheat up 2 cents, 7.40 1/2. March is up 1 1/4 at 7.53 1/4. Livestock futures mostly lower on the mercantile. December live cattle down 90 at 222.95. February down 125 at 225.30. November feeder cattle off $1.60 at 334.10. And January down 232 at 328.07. Dease lean hogs down 22, 68.87. February down 15, 69.77. Class 3 milk November up 3.
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17: High temperatures reach up to 80 today under mainly clear skies, southeasterly winds 8 to 15 miles per hour. Clear skies tonight, lows around 62. High temperatures reach up to 85 tomorrow. Sunshine expected Saturday with daytime highs approaching 82. 81 Sunday. From the 104.9 Max Country Weather Center, powered by weatherology.com, I'm staff meteorologist Jennifer Wojcicki. Currently 63.
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20: Thanks for joining us. Nate Belcher here with Hybrid 85, and he's been a part of Difference in Action for quite some time. Nate, appreciate you joining us here. How are you this morning?
21: I'm doing well. How about yourself?
20: Very good, and we're excited here to have you on for Microphones for a Mission. Excited to talk about Difference in Action, and excited, too, to talk with you about Hybrid 85. So tell us a little bit about your experience with Difference in Action. You've been a part of this since the very beginning, and definitely we're happy to talk about them today, too. What has been your experience with Difference in Action?
21: You know, Difference in Action really developed from a need to meet the community where they're at in regards to food production. So, you know, kind of being in the heart of broad acre crops and large scale agriculture, you know, we produce a ton of calories. We're very efficient at that. We're very good at that. But making sure that food security is there, the education component, teaching people how to grow their own food on a small scale, all of that coming together is what really excites me about Difference in Action is wanting to meet those needs in an area like Nebraska and beyond, really.
20: How have you seen some of those things become action, whether it's stuff that you've seen, stuff maybe with Hybrid 85? How have you seen some of that over the years?
21: With Hybrid 85, you know, we've seen people really make a turn towards ROI farming, for lack of better terms. Yeah. You know, really looking at the farm as a two-part thing, you know, being a good steward of the land, and then also running it as a good business to make sure you can continue to keep that in the family and be a good steward of the land. So it's kind of this positive feedback loop that we like to see, where as farmers are a little more profitable, building soil health, building some resiliency into their farms, they're really building a more secure farm system, making more money doing it, and building up their soils to be more resilient to drought and pests and stuff like that. So it's, again, kind of that full circle. Some small changes can make some big differences on a farm.
20: Nate, tell us about Hybrid 85.
21: Yeah, so Hybrid 85 is a non-GMO seed corn company. We're a little bit different of a model, and we're direct to the farm. So while we do have a small dealer network, our focus is really providing great genetics at a great price point direct to the farmer. And that allows us to offer it at a much better price point, you know, starting at $95 and going up from there a little bit. So that is, we focus on non-GMO hybrids, but genetics that are finely tuned for the geography that we place them in.
20: How important do you see the agricultural education part, whether from the lens with Difference in Action, of course, but also maybe Hybrid 85? How have you seen agricultural education and the impact that it has here in central and eastern Nebraska and throughout this region, and the importance?
21: In terms of FFA, you know, really what I like on that component is giving these kids an opportunity to see maybe, I don't want to say different systems of farming, but different ways of doing things. You know, if we want our young kids to get into agriculture and really spearhead that and take it on as a lifelong career, which we want, we got to show that it can be profitable. It can offer opportunities for maybe bringing other family members back onto the farm. When I'm looking towards the future, it's got to be more than just efficiencies of scale and bigger is better. And if we can get some of these kids excited and show them and have them find those answers themselves of how bright the future of farming can be. And I know it sounds kind of cliche, but it really could look extremely bright and exciting. We don't want kids looking at farming as something they don't want to get into, because it is, in my opinion, one of the most noble careers out there. Maybe I'm partial, but it's important. We need them in it.
20: All right, Nate, anything else to add about Hybrid 85, about Difference in Action?
21: You know, we're just excited to support them. I think anytime we can get the youth excited about stuff and involved and educated, they're going home and having those conversations at their dinner table as well. So it trickles through a whole family. You know, and a lot of times that starts with the kids. And so we're excited to be a part and support them for that very reason. They're passionate about that. They're boots on the ground doing the work. And we're happy to get behind that.
20: We're happy you're with us today as well. Nate Belcher with Hybrid 85 and here with Difference in Action. Nate, appreciate your time. Have a great rest of your day.
21: Yeah, thanks for having me.
2: And thank you very much. We will actually hear from Nate again a little bit later on today. And thank you for Parker for doing that. Hello, it is Gene Curtis, and we are doing Microphones for a Mission. This year it is with Difference in Action, and I am once again with Del Fike. Thank you very much, Del, for being here today, and let's talk more about Difference in Action.
0: So. Well, thank you again for having us. This is a huge deal for our nonprofit and for the people that we're serving. I want to kind of take what Nate was talking about, because we really have to have some, we have to be rational in our thoughts, not just as farmers, but as human beings. And I'm always going to go back to the balance or the symphony. You know, Nate talking about people being responsible. Well, that's why we stopped talking on the Grazemaster side about, you know, soil health, because if you ask anybody, they're going to say there's what they have done with the soil is they've done as well as they can do it. It's healthy. So we start talking about profitability and is there opportunity in making more money in that? That's where the real legacy or the sustainability in bringing generations back, if that's what they want, or just leaving the land, the community better for whomever wants to do it. You know, we talked a little bit about, you know, the Pawnee and Indigenous people. One thing we really need to understand is we were the invaders that invaded them, and someone will invade the invaders. Someone will come after us. You know, we are only here for a certain amount of time, and that time is much shorter when we don't do the right things. So since I've had the chance to be all over and to talk and consult with a lot of operations, I like saving money. Mm-hmm. Saving money is better than making money because you don't pay income tax off money you save. If you make too much, then somebody's going to say, hey, what you doing out there on the old farm making all that money? Which would be a red flag anyway. But a lot of the things we do in agriculture all can start changing on the profitability side to move up the ladder of changing it for the food, for the hunger issue, for all of that. So when I talk about saving money, I don't know, if you would eliminate one practice now, one tillage pass, one something. You can't eliminate harvesting. You can't eliminate planting. What are all the other things you could do in the middle of that? I'm just putting my, you know, consulting cap on. I would not like to be burning $6 diesel fuel. I think that would be really ridiculous. So if somebody's going to hook up to some, you know, you got some $400,000 tractor and some $100,000 tillage equipment, and then you're burning all that fuel too, no longer can they use grandpa's formula of, you know, it's only costing us a buck or two an acre to till. Let's talk about depreciation. Let's talk about repairs. Let's talk about all those different things, opportunity cost for that money got tied up in all those different things. And that goes back to that 10% I've talked about. So that 10% is where the opportunity is to make your difference. We're trying to make a difference helping people on every scale. But when we start having a little flexibility in what we do on the farm, I don't know, I'd feel pretty good about if I was, you know, 10% more profitable, I definitely want to, you know, get it to some people that really need it and really want to learn about it. So the education side becomes so important then too, and to be educated by the right people. So I've always talked a lot about farmers suffer from the Stockholm syndrome. They become friends with their captors. You know, there's a lot of truth to that. I was certainly in that situation myself years ago. But when we start thinking on our own, it's pretty independent. You know, we're supposed to be these, you know, these independent people of this, you know, United States of America that became pretty reliant on systems that were purposely put in place, sorry, for some control. Difference in action is not a control deal. Difference in action is it's different. And that's why we can talk to, we've got clients that have 70,000 acres in the Dakotas that raise canola and things like that. Hundreds of thousands, if not millions of acres of pasture rangeland under our portfolio. But the most important ones, and most of those people that have us come out and talk, understand that we got to do better raising food for people.
2: Mm-hmm.
0: Because with 90% of our food imported, you know, I'm not trying to give countries any other ideas, but it wouldn't take too much to shut us off. And you know where they're going to shut us off? The center landlocked Nebraska. It's going to be pretty hard to get food in and things like that. I'm not being a doomsday deal. I'm more of a philosopher of Greek times and really biblical of we have to take care of ourselves and we have to take care of those neighbors. You know, the biggest lie in this whole deal came from the Earl Butts age of we have to feed the world. That's the biggest lie. We have to feed ourselves and teach our neighbors.
2: All right. We are talking with Del Fike and Carrie Hofsnyder. It is Microphones for a Mission, and we're talking about Difference in Action. Now, we will be here all day long, and we definitely thank you guys for hanging out with us and giving us all of this great information. It's kind of a call to action here. Now, with the Difference in Action being a relatively new nonprofit, we just want to get the word out there so people know what Difference in Action is, and then they can decide what action they would like to make, maybe donate monetarily, maybe donate some time, somehow get involved. So we'll be talking about this. We have some more interviews coming up. We'll be talking with Jason Hirschfeld once again and Nate Belcher, and we got some other people coming in. I do want to give you the opportunity to talk. I know that you have some sponsors that have helped you out too, and so we'll talk about that coming up in just a little bit, but we'll take another break here, and we will be back in just a few minutes. It is Microphones for a Mission, and it is Difference in Action that we are talking with today. So we'll take a break, and we will be right back on the Nebraska Rural Radio Network.
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1: And we are back on Microphones for a Mission, and this year we are teaming up with Difference in Action. Carrie Hofschneider is here once again, and we have a special guest that has joined us. We'll introduce her here in just a second, but what's going on here?
2: Well, the special guest is coming on. So this is so fun, and this is how it works. Everybody is connected to food. So Afton Schlechty had to deliver my elderberry little gummy things that she makes. Mm-hmm. And I'm like, well, I'm at the radio station. Just come here. So I have my $20 in cash. I'm running out the door, and I'm like, wait a second. They can interview you, too, because we have another program with Difference Makers called Stories in Action that is co-led by myself and Naomi Schneider. And during the county fair, Afton was nominated by Angela Tonagis, Neighbor Produce, as a go-getter mom that is very heavily involved with 4-H and very active. So here's Afton, who is very unexpectedly being interviewed, and she's going to do awesome.
3: Good morning, everybody.
1: Welcome, Afton. Thank you very much for taking a minute to join us. So, well, tell us about what's going on here. How did you get involved with this? You got nominated?
3: I guess, yeah. Just been doing a good job.
1: Well, that's not a bad thing, is it?
3: So. No. I was really thankful that somebody was thinking of me.
1: All right. Well, tell me some of the things that you do that you got this nomination. So,
3: It all started with my grandma. My grandma was very active at the York County Fair, and she was also the Miss Fair, I think, or Miss County Fair at one time. And she was always really involved with the fair, and I stuck with her to help her, and I eventually volunteered in open class, and just this past January, I believe, I got nominated to be an associate on the fair board, and now I get to help all the time at the fair.
2: It's great.
1: And not only the fair, let's talk about some of the things that you raise. I know you got chickens and you got boys. And
3: yes, I have two boys, and we have bucket calves and chickens, and like Carrie said, I do the elderberry syrup and I make gummies. We have been taking it for over a year now. We actually just bought some from a friend, and I'm like, you know what? I think I could make this. So I started making it. And you know what? We had perfect attendance in school last winter, which is very nice.
1: Almost
3: for parents
1: unheard
3: that,
1: of.
3: Yes. And yeah, do you want to miss any sick days, you know, from work? So it was just very convenient, and I couldn't believe it worked. And so now I kind of do it for others, hoping that it will help their kids and adults too, to help fare the illnesses in the winter.
1: And I'm guessing the kids are probably in school because you have brought them in before.
3: Yes, they are in school.
1: The one thinks that I'm Santa Claus.
3: Yes.
1: And the other one won't talk to me.
3: No.
1: Well, you know, it's quite an honor to be nominated, and thank you very much for taking a few minutes to talk to us. So.
3: Yes, no problem. Thank you, Carrie.
1: All right, that is Afton Schlechty. And what was the award, the honor that Afton got?
2: Oh, at the fair, I did Stories in Action every day, okay. Like a couple, and I always had people like nominate somebody. So I did a food truck. I did Amy Pohl because she was like totally working at the food stand and she did not want to be interviewed. That was so fun because she did. So like I kept bugging people, and then Afton's like, oh my gosh, no. And then she's like, well, you know, okay. And that was just great. So it was just those stories are going to be really fun to keep writing. But Afton, you got to find her on Facebook. So you can order her stuff there, and she's going to do more marketing and everything. So there's a farm wife that is doing so much and starting a business from her home with technology. Yay.
1: There you go. And that's kind of what we're doing here is we're talking about Difference in Action. And Difference in Action has, do I want to say, many different branches. It's not just focusing on food insecurity. It's focusing on so many different things. Basically community, right? So
2: at the center of it is storytelling, because that's what my heart is, and then very specific programs. It sounds like a lot, but it's very specific. We will have a capital campaign for a project, and I'm going to talk about our sponsors later. Then we have Ideas in Action is a middle school deal we're doing that I can explain more, but essentially Dollar Fresh is giving us a gift card to Dollar Fresh for food. I mean, shopping is expensive for mm-hmm. everybody. And so a student is nominated by Jason and some other staff that think this is a person at school that's a go-getter, that helps, that's growing, that's improving maybe in school, or just never gets noticed and is this awesome kid. And then they get $100, other $100. This child gets, young person gets to decide what to do for their community or school with that money. The first person decided he wants to get balls. He got some balls. Like, the balls are wearing out in junior high gym. Mm-hmm. We got soccer balls. We got basketballs with that. Awesome. The next student is going to do some books and some cool, like, stress toys, or, you know, those fidgety things. And they're like, this doesn't have to do with food. Everything has to do with food. So they get something to get some food, and then they get, like, a cool project. And they get to be elevated as people who can be in agriculture and who are really good students who... Yeah, it's hard to be in middle school. Middle school is my gawkiest, acne-ridden time. I was like, that is hard times. So it's just another program we do. So really, it's like really four branches, very concerted efforts with all volunteers right now.
1: All right, excellent.

0: that's what we're trying to do, is we're trying to get the word out about Difference in Action. So we'll take another quick break here, and I am actually going to take a break too, and Parker will be joining us here in just a few minutes. Carrie and Dell will be back after. Thank you very much for joining us for a couple of minutes. So
1: thank you, Gene. Always a pleasure.
0: All right. We'll be right back with more of Microphones for a Mission, and we are talking with Difference in Action. We'll be right back on Max Country and Cool Radio.
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8: 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PRF indemnities are calculated when the final rainfall index in your grid falls below the trigger index during the selected intervals. 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
1: Hope everybody's having a good morning here. 10:40 on this Thursday. Parker with you here on at Max Country for Microphones for a Mission. A little shift change. Gene Curtis taking a little bit of a break, but we're still joined in studio here by Carrie and Dell in with us. No break for you guys quite yet, but thanks for coming on back on in here. We're talking Microphones for a Mission and Difference in Action. I'll tell you one thing I've learned over the last few hours here or so is the importance of the agricultural education of all of this and getting young people involved with it, because that's the future. That's what's coming up here. And the impacts are really, we're going to hear very shortly from Angela Tonagis, who has been working with some of the young folks around the communities here around the agricultural sector. It's really impactful, the stuff that's going on here with that. And so that's something I'm learning here so far. Go ahead, Carrie.
2: Yeah. Okay, can I do a big plug for ag educators?
1: Please, yes.
2: Okay, so what I've learned the last year is they are probably the most maxed out group of people I know. And not because, partially because they want to be, mm-hmm. they're so driven, but partially because teachers in general have a huge load dumped on them. Mm-hmm. And I cannot believe the amount of output that's going on. I'm talking 24 hours a day. When you have like 300 kids or even 50 or 20 kids in an FFA program and you're teaching other classes and you're doing your things, I know people that, you know, I mean, he probably doesn't want me to say this, but I think Jason had 4.5 million text messages or something in his phone. I mean, it was like not that many, but you think about the volume you get from just your little
1: within
2: immediate
1: like a year
2: family
1: or something.
2: You're getting all these kids that need you.
1: Yeah, because it's a year long thing. Like,
2: yeah.
1: It doesn't, never stops, right?
2: It actually never stops. So these are people staying late into the night and early in the morning coming, and that whole team does. And and the other ag instructors we're working with, they are dedicated. They are another family, and they are so important. And so Del wanted to take it to, like, the Greek level because, like, the father of education or something was from Greece. But irregardless, he likes to go deep, and I'm going to let him do that.
1: Yeah, go ahead, Del. Yeah.
3: I am not going to go deep. I do not want people to think I'm deep. But you touched on a great part. Carrie built on that. When I was brought into this loop, even though we've been trying to do this nonprofit to help people for a long time, you know, the stars just aligned finally now. We got it. You know, and for the right causes, right, you know, mission. But what I've got to see with all the ag educators, and if it's high school, if it's, you know, university, if it's people out just trying to talk to people, they don't know what they don't know. And I'm not saying that in a bad thing. They are maxed out. They have too many things in their on their mind. And where we come in, we're really a fresh approach and a really open-minded, opportunity-based deal because of our experience and what we've done. So, you know, when we were talking to Jason earlier, he was talking about, you know, job fairs and stuff. He's like, these companies all support us, you know, if it's co-op or whatever, all very important deals. But what we bring is all kinds of experience in other ways for people to, like these kids, to have, you know, a professional deal. So one thing we work with on the Graze Master side a lot is carbon sequestration on the soil health side, things like that. It puts money in the farmer or rancher pocket. But it takes a lot of people to measure soil, understand the soil, talk about soil in a different way than a chemical way of put on synthetic fertilizer, all of this. So we have so many different avenues of things that we can help these kids look at different, you know, places to go, different job opportunities, because it's really about feeding ourselves, educating others, But, you know, it all starts with one plant in one pot someplace. Mm-hmm. People have asked me forever, who gets soil the most or soil health the most when you talk about it? I said, the little old lady in New York City that's got one tomato plant.
1: Yeah.
3: She touches that soil every day. She knows that plant. We don't need millions of acres to feed people. We just need a handful of acres done right with a passion. And that's what we bring to this. Our difference is we bring different ideas that we know actually work.
1: Yeah. What advice would you have to younger people right now, maybe just getting into, there are a lot of opportunities in the agricultural sector around here. There's a lot, but what's some advice would you give to people that are just getting started in it? Whether they maybe grew up in it, if they grew up in it, maybe different, but maybe they didn't grow up in it and they're just learning a little bit about it and want to get into this business. What would you say either to either one of those circumstances, I guess?
3: I'll just kind of lump it into the best people we get to work with, or the people that understand it the most, are not from agriculture. So say students,
1: almost like a blank slate then.
3: And it is.
1: Right. Yeah.
3: And I always say, because we have no unlearning to do with them. So when you're on the farm with grandpa or dad, you hear grandpa or dad, we do this, this, and this. We've always done it that way. So when we work with first generation ag people, which are like the students that, mm-hmm. you know, would be coming out with no ag background, mm-hmm. when we talk about different ways to make money, to make the soil better, to make your lives better, they listen. No question. And I can sit with a group of established farmers, and just like on the carbon side, I can talk about carbon. They look at me like, what are you talking about? Well, you know, you're going to make money. You're going to make the soil better. You're going to make your life better. And they're still kind of looking at me. But if I'd say, hey, did you see that show on UFOs? They're like, oh yeah, I like UFOs. And so like we talk about things so foreign. And when I said originally, people don't know what they don't know, I'm not slamming it. That's an open slate to learn. And these kids coming out of these different programs or graduating and stuff like that, there's going to be a lot of different degrees, a lot of different experiences they can have that aren't just like, I'm going to be the standard agronomist, or I'm going to do this. You know, I just was talking to a guy the other day talking about really a natural way of landscaping, all nature based, you know, and he goes, there's going to be such a huge, you know, need for that. So that you don't need a farm and all the equipment. You need a beat up truck, some knowledge, and a couple, you know, shovels and hose and stuff. But just ask questions. Ask. And I've drove people nuts my entire life asking them, you know, and I'll ask them three different ways because I want to hear it. Am I asking the right question? Are they telling me the right thing? But when I was doing the change in our ag operation on our own cattle company, I did it so long ago, there wasn't YouTube, there wasn't anything like that. So I had to drive 200 miles to talk to somebody. Now all the information is at their fingertips. It's just deciphering which is the good information and which might be harmful, but that's where we come in. Back to the difference in action. The action is experience. And you know, the difference is we've been around the block in this game that's, you know, relatively new to agriculture.
1: That's Del Fike with us in here, talking difference in action. Del, we're going to hear from one of the, now not an instructor, but her name is Angela Tonages. Mm-hmm. She's with Neighbors Produce, and she works with some students that Carrie gets sent to her, and they help out a lot. We're going to hear a little bit about what they do at Neighbors Produce and how they're involved with the agricultural education part, with the food security part, and everything here. Great local food here with Neighbors Produce. So we'll hear from her in just a little bit, Angela Tonages. But anything else we want to touch on here really quickly here before we take another commercial break and hear from Angela shortly? Carrie or Del, Carrie back in. Carrie's been running around this morning.
3: Well, she's the important one here. I'm just, you know, sitting here in the booth with you guys. You know, we're doing cool things. Angela's a great example of you don't need a lot of acres to do really cool things in agriculture. And agriculture is more than corn and beans. They jammed the word culture in it for a reason. You know, and one thing I was, you know, thinking, the food is never, that was always kind of a no-brainer. You just raise your own food, and now we got away from that. Now we're coming back. Everything is cyclical. Angela's doing a great job. That's the kind of people that kids need to talk to.
1: Again, so we'll hear from Angela in just a moment. 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
7: 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I'm Chad Moyer. Grains lower on the day, close to the lows of the day so far. December corn 3 3/4 down, 4.98 1/4. That's a half a penny off the daytime low. March is down 3 3/4, 5.13 1/4. November soybeans down 10 1/4, last trade 12.87 1/4. That's a quarter click off the daytime low. January is down.

0: 10 and a quarter at 13.04 and a quarter. December bean oil up 29. December soybean meal down 6.90 a ton. December Kansas City wheat last trade down a half at 7.38. Livestock futures are also lower on the mercantile today. December live cattle 145 down, 222.32. February down 172 at 224.82. November feeder cattle off 250 at 333.30. January down 365 at 326.75. Dease lean hogs down 50 at 68.60. February down 35 at 69.57.
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11: High temperatures reach up to 80 today under mainly clear skies, southeasterly winds, 8 to 15 miles per hour. Clear skies tonight, lows around 62. High temperatures reach up to 85 tomorrow. Sunshine expected Saturday with daytime highs approaching 82. 81 Sunday. From the 104.9 Max Country Weather Center, powered by weatherology.com, I'm Stat.

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6: And 11 o'clock on this Thursday morning, Microphones for a Mission here on Max Country and Cool Radio is brought to you by Wynn Heavy Duty Repair, Grazemasters, and Hybrid 85. My name is Parker Seiza. Earlier, I caught up with Angela Tonagis, who's at Neighbors Produce. Neighbors Produce has been around for around 25 years south of York here, and Angela works with a lot of younger students in the agricultural community here around York, in York County, and they work out with Neighbors Produce, and Angela has been a part of the ag community here in York County for many, many years. We hear from her on how she works with some students, her work with Difference in Action, and her thoughts about just some things with agriculture and the future of ag here in York. Here's my conversation with Angela Tonagis. Angela Tonagis with Neighbors Produce joining us here on Microphones for a Mission. And Angela, thanks for the time today. Tell us about your involvement with Difference in Action, Difference Makers, and at Neighbors Produce.
7: Yeah, so I work with Neighbors Produce Farm right there in York County. I work full-time for my father, and we've been growing produce in York County for over 25 years now. So we do this every year, and we know how to grow food, and we really focus on the local aspect and the fresh food access and stuff like that. So working with Difference Makers just really made sense. I'm really excited about that because I'm seeing young people want to get involved with that and seeing that they're aware of the food insecurity and the food access, even in our own county is a big deal. And having a secure food network and supply is not just, you know, a personal security issue. It's a national security issue. And we need more people doing food production to make a really big impact on that. So getting people excited and exposed to it, particularly young people, is very, very important. And so I volunteer lead this group of young ladies, and I love the enthusiasm and the drive that they have, and again that shared awareness that we all have. So, and I hope that I can teach them how food is produced and really show them how challenging and yet how rewarding it can be. So that is my involvement with Difference Makers right now.
6: Tell us about that volunteer group you help lead. What does that all look like kind of during the year, maybe day to day?
7: So I'm aware of when they meet, and Carrie has kept me in the loop, you know, what's going on with their meetings. I can't be there all the time, but I offer my guidance as needed. And I do help with some events. Like I think we're planning an event in the fall. And just kind of wherever they need me and wherever they need my expertise, I try to help out. It's just kind of as needed.
6: What are some of the biggest, I guess, I don't know how to quite say this, some of the biggest challenges you see out there and how those can perhaps be mitigated by just the support from people in the community, whether it's, you know, the volunteership, whether it's the number of folks helping out in the agricultural sector? I don't know quite how to go with that question, but how do you see some challenges with what we have here in the area? And then, you know, how the education and how Difference in Action can continue to help out those issues?
7: So when I think about food production, the environment is really a big factor. The weather, that's really the great equalizer, I would call it, in the ag industry.
6: Sure.
7: That really determines the outcome of all the work and effort that you put in. And having more people involved, just spreads your risk out, so and helps sustain that food production. So if we get a hail event like in York County and they miss it in Seward County, well, we've got access to that over there, you know, or even within our own county. I mean, the weather is just so, it just varies so much. I mean, you could get 20 minutes of rain across the road and 70 on the other side of the road. It just varies. So spreading that risk out and having more people involved, that's how you do that. So getting the young kids involved and exposed and excited about growing their own food is important because that's the future. I mean, we don't have very many farmers. A lot of them are older. A lot of them are retiring. So getting them excited and showing them that they can make a living at this and sustain their county and the people around them and help build up their communities, build up healthy people. I think that's just going to be a win and very beneficial for the future.
6: What's some advice you would give to a student interested in this agricultural sector, interested in the agriculture community and in working in agriculture, and maybe, you know, maybe they didn't grow up in it like a lot of people do around here, but they hear this and they're interested. What kind of advice would you give those people?
7: Oh boy. I would say that getting started as soon as possible. I mean, as soon as, go out and make connections.
6: Yeah.
7: In ag, your net worth is your network. That's it. I mean, it's who you know oftentimes and not what you know. And leaning on each other is big. And then also I would say that you got to be prepared to do quite a bit on your own. You know, if you're going to be a business owner, no one is coming to save you. So you just have to be prepared for that. You can't always rely on people to step in and help. I mean, it's just, but again, you have a good, strong network. You know, you have people to call if you need advice, if you need access to something that they do that you can't or something. So build a good solid network, get out, make connections. That's what I would say.
6: Very good. Angela, anything else to add here, either about Difference in Action, Difference Makers, maybe Neighbors Produce, anything you want to say here as we wrap up?
7: I'm excited to work with this group, and I really do look forward to having a big impact, not only with them, but with Neighbors Produce, and providing fresh food access for more people, and probably particularly the people that maybe can't quite afford it. Mm-hmm. I really think that good food brings people together and helps build strong communities. So, excited to work with this group and make something that's going to last and get us into the future.
6: Angela, learning a little bit about it, you know, 48 of the 93 counties here in Nebraska are considered food deserts. Now, York County might not be one of them, but the things that this county can do to, you know, help others in the state and help others around this region, it could be pretty impactful. Any thoughts to say about that?
7: Yeah, I think that, you know, we're very well set up in York County. We have some of the most productive soil in the state, and being able to lead the way and be like, hey, you can do this in your county. There are ways that it can be done. And then being that model and be like, and giving them that model, be like, okay, now you go do it.
6: Yeah.
7: And you know, that's You can't lead people where you haven't been. So that's a very big, a very powerful position and step.
6: Well, a lot of food here that's produced locally, it's the best. And, you know, less food that is imported into Nebraska, the better we are. And so the more people here that work in the agricultural communities and help out with that, the better. Angela, thanks so much for the time today. We appreciate you joining us. Thanks for everything here. Have a good rest of your day.
7: Yep. Thank you, Parker.
6: That was Angela Tonagis with Neighbors Produce. Great conversation there with Angela. I'll welcome Carrie back in here. Carrie, you were listening a little bit. Just any thoughts on, you know, what Angela had to say there? She works with some great kids that work out at Neighbors Produce as well, some great students, and had some really great things to say here about ag in the community.
1: Yes, she did. And my kids would say, Mom, I'm glad you have somebody who can actually grow food on your team. Because when I started this, they're like, you're not a big gardener. And I'm like, I know, but I know smart people and I like to eat. So I'm so qualified.
6: yep, absolutely. And she said something in there, and correct me if I'm wrong with what she said. It was like something about your network is your net worth.
1: Yes.
6: Yeah.
1: I thought that was a brilliant thing she said. You know, I think Del says it a lot. And, you know, you're only as smart as the smartest person in the room that you talk to. And there, yeah. The older I get, the less I know, because there's always something to learn. But yeah, the networking is so important. When I was fresh off the farm in 1996, going to UNL like a shy sheep, literally, I gave the high school address, but then I quickly ran away and I was like, I'm not talking to people. I never asked a professor a question. I was so nervous, literally, and so. That is a passion. A part of this is the people who really we need to hear from are the salt of the earth. A lot of them are blue collar. A lot of them are driving in a tractor today or going even to a community college. And they are like, we didn't do English. We didn't read a lot of, you know, Socrates, but they actually are the people we need to hear from because they get it. And Angela's talking about a network like that. It's one that knows. They do this every day. They know that they want to grow food. They know they want to keep farms and families. And so Angela is salt of the earth. She is not a show person. She does not like to have the attention on her, but she has the acumen and the knowledge, and now she's getting the attention because she's a true educator.
6: Yep.
1: So awesome.
6: Yep. They do great work. She also mentioned something about you know, something here around this area. And you know, this year is definitely different than a lot of other years with the weather that we've had. And that's part of the learning process, too, about how, yeah, it's been a tough year, a lot of rain, all of that stuff. But, yeah, it's interesting to kind of hear that, yeah, there's also education in that stuff, too. So
1: there is. The biggest invader, actually, is insects. And if, you know, if raccoons had thumbs, we're gone.
6: Right.
1: You know, I mean, so like we are we're not the most populated species. Mm-hmm. And farmers know pests the best.
6: Yep, absolutely. All right, we are here, Microphones for a Mission on Max Country and Cool Radio, brought to you by Wynn Heavy Duty Repair, Gray's Masters, and Hybrid 85. 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
1: Mark Rosiza back with you here on Max Country Microphones for a Mission on this Thursday, October 8th. We're talking with folks here from Difference in Action and different members around the agricultural community here in York, folks from ag educators to FFA members to farmers, volunteers around this community here, and bringing to the table when it comes to food security, entrepreneurship, conservation, lifelong learning, urban ag development, and more. There's a couple facts that people need to know about here. If you're listening to this, wondering food security, what entrepreneurship, all that stuff. Here are some facts about Difference in Action came up with about Nebraska. We import about 90% of our food in Nebraska. That's import in 90% of food. And 1 in 5 children face food insecurity in our state. Food insecurity could be not the right kinds of food, not the healthy foods that people need to grow and things like that. That could be locally produced here in this county, but maybe at a moment or in the past, it wasn't quite getting to those spots. And also, 48 out of the 93 counties in Nebraska are considered food deserts, which means that it's not great growing crops there in some of those counties here in Nebraska. Now, York County is not one of those counties, but that means that, you know, it could be a leader and a part of the future to grow agriculture and to grow more food security here in this state. So because of agricultural riches and natural resources here, York County can be a national leader, nutrient-dense food production and rural community building, and for lifelong agricultural education. Many already know. Now, some things right here in York. We talked with Jason Hirschfeld a little bit ago, who talked about some stuff with the FFA here in York and the York Agri-Science Center, which has been a huge project that's been going on, and the perfect program among many across the nation to collaborate with Difference in Action. The Agri-Science Center is expertly defined with areas in food science, natural resources, agronomy, biotechnology, plant science, and more. So we're excited to hear about more conversations here this afternoon, into the afternoon. But right now, we'll take a break. More after this.
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1: Back here in the Max Country Studios, brought to you by NE Sheds. 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Parker with you here. We are in for Microphones for a Mission, talking about difference makers and difference in action here in York County. 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Just search Difference Makers on Facebook. 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Find it right there and follow along with Difference in Action and Difference Makers throughout the next few weeks, years, months, and everything they have happening. We also, in this hour, we've been talking about, you know, the impact of agricultural educators and how just truly impactful they are to the agricultural sector and to students and volunteers and people who work here in this community. And we did speak with one agricultural instructor, Jason Hirschfeld, here with York and York FFA. They have done just a bunch here with Difference in Action in its recent time, too. The program was one of the first ones, really, with Difference in Action, and a program is already started and is expanded into a school in Iowa as well. Carrie's just right outside the door here. Carrie, what is that about? They've started a program in with Iowa as well. So, I mean,
2: yeah,
1: the York Public Schools and their outreach with all of this has been, I'm sure, very, very helpful in what you've seen from them, too.
2: So, actually, the Iowa deal was a Grazemaster already relationship. And so what happened there is we were already advising on a school regenerative project. It's CAM School in Iowa, and there will be more to talk about in the future. But naturally, I saw what they were doing with small animal production at York Public Schools, and it matched the goals of this Iowa school in the hog area. And then, and one of the people involved is a kindergarten teacher in the CAM School District in Iowa who raises cooney-coonies. Coon, I'm probably not saying it right. They're a heritage breed, a really good grazer. And who did I think of when I came to hog thoughts? I'm like, Hirschfeld.
1: Yeah.
2: Kind of know about some hog production
1: yep.
2: stuff. But really more the bigger scope of Jason knowing that not everybody's going to grow hogs. And he knew that he gets a lot of kids involved, and they all do with the rabbits and all these other animals. But he is directly involved in helping advise on this project in the hog specific area, which I think really helps, is really a cool thing going back to his roots and something he can do in his sleep because he knows about that subject.
1: Yep.
2: So how it's going to work is for sure a few members of our team, potentially Jason's going to go to Iowa in November, and the whole school is involved. So the superintendent, when she got on board, made the difference. She is actually from a hog farm in Iowa, grew up. And she's like, yeah, if we don't, we got to do this. So they have food security problems there too. They've seen the reduction in farm numbers. They've seen the Raccoon River in Iowa. There's a lot of talk of water in Iowa if you want to get into to water. And they know we got to make some changes. So we're going there to do a workshop, a very extensive one for a whole day, most of the day. And then we're going to start that program. They're going to take it and run with it. Because what we want to do is create the operational structure to actually have it flow. Because we don't want to be the boss of everything. These kids are, and they're leaders. And so that's how that all kind of came about.
1: You go in there and you set
2: yeah,
1: up, and then it's there. It's, you let them kind of take it over. So I'm sure that's part of the goal of it as well.
2: Yeah,
1: so.
2: Well, and not every map looks the same,
1: right?
2: So like, who would want somebody to come to your farm and tell you what to do? These schools don't need us to tell them what to do. It's to say you can do this. What resources do you have? What current infrastructure do you have? Because nobody has enough school money budget, and go, okay, you can retrofit some of these buildings. You don't need buildings for dirt hogs. Maybe there's some of that. Maybe Jason can advise on a small confinement deal. There are many avenues. They have to be specific. They have two sites. There'll probably be a production site and then a processing end of it.
1: Mm-hmm.
2: So finish hogs,
1: yeah,
2: whatever. And they have the expertise, and we just want to engage the students that they can be hands-on ag. Get these kids outside during the school day. get them some sunshine, get their hands dirty. These desks all day in lines like little soldiers, every teacher knows they need a break. The mm-hmm. kids need a break.
1: Mm-hmm. Get them outside and learning a little bit about what really makes this this area go, this community go. So there you go. And we'll hear from Jason, I believe, a little bit later on. I did want to mention one thing as well with York FFA. They did want to talk about the Harvest Moon celebration that's coming up on November the 8th. You can find more details by going to yorkffa.com. High-end supper. They have an auction there as well, I believe, at raffles, things like that. Just a fundraiser here for York FFA. So check out more details at yorkffa.com. Again, it's coming up November 8th. They're the Harvest Moon at, I believe, the Holtis Convention Center. So, again, yorkffa.com. We'll take a break. More after this from Microphones for a Mission.
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4: Time now for a market minute from the Gingrich Structures Market Desk. December corn down 2.5 at 4.99¾. March down 2.25 at 5.14¾. November beans down 9 to 12.88¼. March down 9 at 13.15. Chicago wheat in December off 2¾ at 6.83¼. Kansas City down 1.5 at 7.37. And Minneapolis down 3 to 7.25. October live cattle down 85 cents. Make that 87 cents at 220.72. December down 125 at 222.52. October feeders down 192 at 336.22. November down 255 at 333.25. October lean hogs down 70 cents at 76.22. December down 55 cents at 68.55. October class 3 milk down a dime at 14.99.
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15: High temperatures reach up to 80 today under mainly clear skies, southeasterly winds 8 to 15 miles per hour. Clear skies tonight, lows around 62. High temperatures reach up to 85 tomorrow. Sunshine expected Saturday with daytime highs approaching 82. 81 Sunday. From the 104.9 Max Country Weather Center, powered by weatherology.com, I'm staff meteorologist Jennifer Wojcicki. Currently, it's 72 degrees.
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6: Just after 12 o'clock on this Thursday, it's Microphones for a Mission here on Max Country. 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Parker Siza with you here. Let's go to our conversation with Jason Hirschfeld. We teased this a little earlier here, but Mr. Hirschfeld, a part of the York FFA, and a lot of impact here around the area. He tells us about difference in action, what he's noticed, his students who are a part of this, or anybody a part of this difference in action, and tells us about things going on at YPS, the Agri-Science Center, and many more. Here is Jason Hirschfeld. York FFA Ag Instructor and on the Advisory Committee for Difference in Action is joining us. Jason, thanks for the time today. How are you?
7: Good.
6: Very good. Well, tell us.
7: Beautiful day.
6: Yeah, absolutely. Tell us about Difference in Action. What has been your involvement with Difference in Action? What have you seen come about with this program here over the last few years with your involvement around the agriculture community here in around York County and beyond?
7: Yeah, so I can take zero credit for Difference in Action. This is Kerry has done a phenomenal job. The only thing I've done is I recruited some kids and asked them to join Kerry's efforts. Yeah. And Kerry has done an absolutely amazing job exposing kids to really food insecurities in our state and in our local community. She's put those kids in some amazing leadership opportunities, and I just encourage the kids to stay involved. And the program is growing. It's got a great mission behind it, and it's going to be fun to see how this transpires in the future and continues to grow.
6: Yeah, as you know, agriculture education is just hugely important to this area. How would you say Difference in Action and ag education really promote, support, and will continue to ag education students in the future?
7: Well, I tell people, if you eat or wear clothes, you're directly involved in agriculture, no matter where you live or what your future aspirations are. And Difference in Action brings a big awareness in terms of the food awareness, right? The sector, thinking about others, empathy, trying to calculate and figure how you can make an impact within your local community. In terms of ag education, everyone needs to understand where their food comes from and how it can be secured, right? And at the end of the day, ag education is huge, especially when you think about our local economy. We think about that one of the biggest employers in York County and even in Nebraska with being ag, and it's just very important that people understand, learn, and understand the opportunities within the ag sector.
6: What is one thing that people may not know about food insecurity, food security? What's one thing people may not know?
7: Well, the very first trip, if you will, that Kerry lined up, these students that were kind of like the charter officers, if you will, and myself, we joined Kerry at Blue Valley, and the number of families that get served through even some of these local organizations was mind-boggling. The amount of need that is even in our backyard, it absolutely shocked me. And that's where it really did inspire these kids to want to start making a difference, and is fueling the thoughts, the ideas, the program, and the creation of this new organization.
6: Very important stuff. All right, Jason, we'll appreciate the time today. How are things going there with the FFA program here, the Agri-Science Center, and things that are happening with the agricultural programs here in York?
7: Yeah, our program continues to grow. I'm amazed every year that, I think maybe our membership numbers will plateau from the previous year, and we see growth. We have a new addition to our staff. So we have Abigail Hodges, which is first-year teacher, and she joined Rachel Stair and myself. And so we're excited about the growth opportunities within our programming, within our courses, our offerings. Also extremely excited about how we continue to grow the FFA and challenge kids and expose them to more opportunities and contests and just keep creating that high expectations to learn and compete and do the best you can, and just expose kids to some different things that maybe they didn't know that they had a skill or an interest in. In terms of the Agri-Science Center, we are continually being blown away with the support from the community to get that built. The foundation has been just absolutely amazing with getting the renovations started. The first building on that three-building property that we will move, you know, our AgEd program to is in progress. It's being, I guess, renovated right now is what I should say. Insulation was just sprayed the other day, and that'll start moving fast. So our food science lab and meat science lab will be done here in the next few months, I would guess. And then our agronomy and biotech lab will be in that same building, so that should be completed as well. And then they'll hopefully move on to phase two, the second building. But it's going to be a lot of fun to be able to have the space and, the availability of square footage to allow us to continue to grow and expand our program and our offerings and truly get our education as hands-on as possible.
6: All right, Jason, thanks again for the time today. Well, I guess one final thing, too. Tell us about the Harvest Moon that's coming up on November 8th, that celebration in York.
7: Yep. So Harvest Moon is you purchase tickets online, and it'll be available at yorkffa.com. And basically, it's a really high-end supper. It's at the Holthus Convention Center. We have a silent auction. We also have a labor auction. And then we have entertainment, and we have free daycare for kids. And then we have a small program where we induct somebody into the York FFA Hall of Fame. And then it's actually a really high energy. It's a super fun evening. And that all the proceeds go back to benefit our FFA chapter. It helps cover all of our registration costs, expenses, et cetera. It also helps supplement some things within the animal lab and our greenhouse. And so we utilize those funds to really for our entire chapter throughout the year.
6: Terrific. November 8th.
7: So it's a really important event for us.
6: Yeah, November 8th. Yeah, there you go. YorkFFA.com for more details on that as well. You guys enjoy it all. Thanks for taking the time with us today to talk about Difference in Action and some stuff going on with FFA. Appreciate you, and have a great rest of your day.
7: Yeah, thank you.
6: It's Jason Hirschfeld at York FFA. Parker back with you. Microphones for a Mission on Max Country and Cool Radio is brought to you by Grazemaster, Hybrid 85, and Win Heavy Duty Repair. We've got a lot more still on the way here. 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
1: Parker with you. 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Also follow the Difference Makers Facebook page, so you can search Max Country or Difference Makers. We are posting some stuff throughout the day. We have some clips from some interviews that we've had, as well as some of the conversations we've had that we have on the 104.9 Max Country Facebook, so check that out. Also, find Difference Makers on their Facebook page as well. All the updates that they have there, you can find that at Difference Makers on Facebook. So those are some ways you can get in touch with us on social media, and we do appreciate as well if you have some stories to share about food securities, agricultural concerns maybe here in the county or in the community, as well as entrepreneurship, conservation, ag urban development, and a whole lot more. You can contact us as well.

0: 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We've got a lot more stories coming up. 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
1: And we're back here on Knax Country on this Thursday afternoon, Microphones for a Mission, brought to you by Wynn Heavy Duty Repair, Hybrid 85, and Grazemasters. Parker Siza in with you here this afternoon, and we're talking about and learning about information with collaborative efforts and inspiring stories about food and agriculture here in York, and especially the people behind the farms, ranches, agribusinesses, schools, food industry experts, and things like that who lead the way into an even brighter future here for York and York County. Now, food insecurity, food security may not be the biggest issue here locally in York County. In fact, about 48 of 93 counties here in Nebraska are considered food deserts. York County is not one of them, and even some surrounding counties would not be considered one of them. But there are resources here in the county that people can use and help out those around the counties, around the state, even around the region and around the country. That is Difference in Action, and we're talking with some folks here throughout the day today. Carrie Hofschneider's been in studio with us, Del Fike as well with Grazemasters, and several more people are going to be joining us throughout the day. We talked about earlier Jenny Kosian, we believe, with East Butler. FFA is going to be on with us here very shortly, I think within the next maybe 10 to 15 minutes. So we'll see we could get to Jenny there. But excited to have these kind of conversations, talking to all of the agricultural leaders, experts, teachers, especially hearing from the ag instructors on how they are impacting their communities, impacting the students who are going to be the future here of agriculture in York, Nebraska. For more information on Difference in Action, you can go to their Facebook page, Difference in Action on Facebook. They post several stories there, videos, tidbits of information that you can learn about with Difference in Action. And you can also follow us on, of course, our Knax Country Cool Radio Facebook page. We have updates going throughout the day, some clips we're posting with some highlights from some of the interviews we've had here so far throughout the day, with many more still to come. This is Microphones for a Mission on Knax Country and Cool Radio, brought to you by Hybrid 85, Grazemasters, and Wynn Heavy Duty Repair.
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4: 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PRF indemnities are calculated when the final rainfall index in your grid falls below the trigger index during the selected intervals. 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
8: Well, you only bought one thing. I don't think it's an era.
9: Well, I think we're in a agree to disagree era.
8: Yeah, sure. You're probably right. Anyway, with the money you could save.
1: I'm going to test this out really quick just to see if it works.
10: That's weird that that phone line.
1: And I don't know if I have something not. I don't know.
10: No, everything works right. So, you know what I mean? And then have a whole shelf full of
1: crap. Hello.
11: Hello.
1: Hello.
11: Hello.
1: What?
11: What? Huh? Huh?
1: Check.
11: Check.
1: 1, 2.
11: 1, 2.
1: Hello.
11: Hello.
1: Whoa.
11: Whoa.
10: There is a bit of a delay.
1: Mm-hmm.
11: Mm-hmm.
1: I can hear it.
11: All right.

0: There's a lot of radio stations out there. But
1: can you hear me? Wow.
2: So do you live here in North County, Terry?
3: Yeah, on a farm.
2: So are you connected to the...
3: Yeah, he's my brother-in-law.
1: Yeah. Check. Mm-hmm.

All right, yep, can't figure it out. That's strange.

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3: 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December corn down 1.5 at $5.5. March off 1.25 at $5.15.75. November soybeans down 9 to $12.88.5. And March down 8.75 at $13.15.25. December wheat in Chicago off 3.5 at $6.83. December wheat in Kansas City down 2 at $7.36.5. And Minneapolis down 3 at $7.25. October live cattle down 70 cents, $2.20.90. December down 1.12 at $2.22.65. October feeder cattle down 175 at $3.36.40. November down 247 at $3.33.32. October lean hogs down a dollar at $75.92. December down 57 cents at $68.52. Class 3 milk in October down 8 cents at $15.01. And November up 29 cents, $16.13.
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13: Daytime highs approaching 81 this afternoon under mainly clear skies, southeasterly winds 8 to 15 miles per hour. Clear skies tonight, lows of aloft around 62. Highs around 85 tomorrow, ample sunshine expected. Highs of aloft around 82 Saturday under sunny skies, 81 Sunday. From the 104.9 Max Country Weather Center, I'm meteorologist Jennifer Wojcicki. Right now, 77.
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0: Hey, Naomi, it's Parker. Can you hear me?
1: Yes, I can.
0: Hey, how's it going?
1: Good. How are you?
0: Very good. Very good. Thanks for calling in here on a pretty short notice. Yeah, we wanted to talk with you here on the radio. We're not live yet. We're about to be, but I'm wondering if that
1: okay.
0: works with you. I'll intro you. We'll do a quick conversation. We'll talk about your work here with Difference in Action. Carrie's just sitting down here too, so she might jump on. But yeah. We'll get to that here just very shortly. So.
1: Okay, perfect.
0: Just hang tight.
1: All right.
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0: Welcome back here. It is just after 1 o'clock on this Thursday. Microphones for a Mission here on Max Country. Parker Seiza with you. And we are joined now live on the phone with Naomi Snyder, who works with Difference in Action, the Stories in Action. Naomi, good afternoon. How are you today?
1: I'm doing well. Yeah.
0: Very good.
1: Perfect fall day.
0: Yes. Yes, it is. Tell us about your work here with Difference in Action and the Stories in Action. Tell us what you're working with here.
1: Yes, of course. So with Stories in Action, every community has a story. Every family has a story, stories of hard work, stories that have been passed down from generation to generation. And Carrie and I have talked about, some of the most important stories begin around the table, the kitchen, in the garden, at the farm. With difference makers, all of these stories matter. And that is why we created Stories in Action, because it's an opportunity to sit down with the people who have shaped our communities and hear those stories in their own words. So yeah, that is just kind of a brief overview of what Stories in Action.
0: You've been
1: is
0: around,
1: all about.
0: Yeah, Naomi. You've been around this community for some time. You've spoken with many people before, and the different things you've done, and you're very well aware of the agriculture community around here. How would you describe it right here in York County, in your backyard? What the community is like around agriculture, and take that, I guess, with however you want to go, whatever branch of agriculture that could be.
1: Yes. So with the York community, it's very tight-knit. Everybody works very well together, and everybody is like family here in York County. And so with Stories in Action, like where my family has came from, the reason why I wanted to do this is because we want everybody to work together and realize that we have resources within our own communities. We have talents within our own communities that we can use to help each other. And like I have said, maybe people have a story about agriculture, food, or even a moment that changed the way that you see food. And so we want those people to open up and share their experiences so they can help out a fellow community member who may not have those resources.
0: Reach out to Naomi here if you do have a story. Naomi, tell us your contact. How can people get a hold of you?
1: Yes, so they can contact me through social media, through mm-hmm. Difference Makers. A lot of our communication goes through our social media platform, but They can also reach out to Carrie Hofschneider. Carrie Hofschneider is she's kind of the middleman in the sense of she'll give me the story. She can tell me, you know, who's calling and or who's texting her, and we can just go from there.
0: Yep.
1: So.
0: Well, tell Naomi your story. Naomi, you're an excellent storyteller, too. So, just wanted to say that as well. Thank you so much for coming on with us here today and joining us, talking about stories in action and difference makers. Anything else you want to add about, this organization or anything about agriculture here in York County? Anything else to add?
1: I do not. I just want to say stories in action is really about not only looking back at the experiences, the traditions, the lessons that we have learned through generations, but it's about looking toward the future. And I really want these stories in action to encourage the younger generation to also share what they are doing in their communities to make a difference. It's not just about what mom and dad are doing, but it's about what the next generation is doing. And so I really just want to highlight that.
0: The more that it's out there, the more people hear those stories, and the more impact I think that makes over time. So you guys are doing great work. Naomi, thanks so much for joining us here on Max Country for Microphones for a Mission today, and have a great rest of your day. We'll talk to you soon.
1: Of course. Yeah, thank you.
0: All right, that is Naomi Snyder there with Differences in Action. Great conversation with Naomi here. I realized, too, Carrie, that's a little bit new, right? The stories in action that you guys are putting on here. So I can't wait to see what Naomi can put together here. Yep. Anything else we want to chat about here this afternoon? Of course, we're Microphones for Mission on Max Country, brought to you by Graysmaster, Wynn Heavy Duty Repair, and Hybrid 85. Carrie, is there anything yet this afternoon or this morning we haven't touched on quite yet? We've touched on quite a lot, haven't we?
3: Oh, we have. And you know what? I am so determined to get these teachers on. I just had Jenny tell me she can do this afternoon. You know, they're busy, but I want their voices heard. They don't have a minute to spare. Yeah. Today, they are making minutes, so it's awesome.
0: What is, the ag teachers, we've talked about them a lot already, but what kind of things are you noticing in some of these programs? Mm-hmm. Don't have to get specific, but what are things that you notice when you go around to some of these schools?
3: Overall, I need to talk about Stacy Turnbull. Stacy actually works a lot with them, and she is incredible. Another person we need to do a story on. Stacy advised me too when I was starting this, and she doesn't have a minute to spare either. The not having a minute to spare is because food is big. Mm-hmm. Food is really a hot topic now with kids, young people. You know, the culinary part of food. The Food Network did a ton for food. Facebook, what do we do on Facebook maybe as much as anything else? I save recipes. Mm-hmm. I am like collecting them and I'm trying them and I'm getting better.
0: It's always the first thing when you open up the Facebook account. It's always like a random, it's never really like your friend's thing. It's always anyway. It's popular. You're right.
3: Yeah, it's like everything from how to make beets better into something interesting to like I maybe could make cookies, right?
0: Yep.
3: Yeah,
0: yep.
3: For sure. But the program-wise, I'm noticing these teachers are passionate. Yep. They live and die for these kids and what they're doing. And they're shocked by how fast time's going by because, like Kurt Mandelwald, he may get on today, but
0: Kurt. Fillmore Central, right?
3: Yeah. Yep. Kurt's going to be great. Mm-hmm. Kurt saw me at a ball game, and I was talking about this project, and he came up to me. So if he hadn't come up to me, we wouldn't have Kurt and Brandy. Mm-hmm. But he's like all about health and nutrition. Kurt lost some pounds, and he tells that story a lot on social media. Here's where I wanted to go back to, like, Naomi. Naomi, yesterday, we just started this Stories in Action. We had lunch with some people from ICDC. One of them is from Ecuador, and she is so cool. But she did talk about, going to the doctor in the United States, they don't ask you, all of them, what are you eating? What's your nutrition? Because, yes, we need doctors. We need prescriptions sometimes. We need surgery. Food can't do heart surgery. Mm-hmm. But we need that incorporated more and more into our doctor visits, because food is medicine.
0: Yep.
3: Hippocrates said that. But I think there's a lot of like division in that area, that space now, like pharmaceuticals are all bad. Well, nothing's all bad and nothing's all good. It's just, where do we come to the center? And like your grandma told you, your mom told you, eat your vegetables, right? Yep. I mean, it's pretty simple. The denser the color, the darker the color, the more nutrient based it is. These teachers, what I've noticed, they have different programs based on their expertise. So, you know, York's doing really good in a lot of areas. Yeah. Welding, we didn't even talk about that.
0: Uh-huh. Yep.
3: They're doing really good in small animal production. They have a vision for the Agri-Science Center. Jenny's Kosian sees the future of soil health, regenerative ag. Kurt totally has a great program. He has incorporated, you know, growing food into his program and so much more. They're very unique, and that's the beauty of FFA. It takes their passions and their expertise and applies them in that school. They're also in tune with regions. Every school district is different. Every town's challenges and opportunities are different. And those programs reflect that. And they can reflect that even more. I have noticed some of them who I've talked to, they're like, we haven't even had time to visit our local food bank. That's okay. Mm-hmm. That's really not what your program was focused. But taking one trip to the food pantry can change maybe a group of kids that aren't officers, a group of kids that are like, what do we do? Well, you can do the food pantry space. You can start on food security topics. And they're awesome. I love it. Like, I was raised by teachers. I mean, in a way, I'm a surrogate teacher, maybe, mm-hmm. whatever. But that is near and dear to me. Yep. And they need a lot of credit for what they put in.
0: Well, they are kind of the, how do you want to say this? They're like the... They're the inspirers. They're the ones yeah. where, you know, the kids in the community are growing up and the students are growing up through agriculture. But what gets mm-hmm. them maybe to do something really great in mm-hmm. the agricultural sector? What it's probably starts at the FFA club, or it probably starts in school somewhere.
3: It started
0: so
3: at school
0: it's
3: me.
0: The teachers. Yeah.
3: School was a refuge for me. I mean, farms have challenges, and I knew school was my ticket mm-hmm. to something that I wanted to do. And those teachers who met me where I was at, who looked at me in the eyes, it's like, what's really going on? These teachers do that.
0: Yep. So, we'll look forward to hearing from more of them here today. And yes, we're here for Microphones for a Mission on Max Country and Cool Radio, brought to you by Hybrid 85, Graze Masters, and Win Heavy Duty Repair. 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

0: And thank you to those business advertisers making it possible for us to bring you Microphones for a Mission. My name is Eric, and good afternoon. Around just about 1:30 this afternoon, as we still have a few hours of our Microphones for a Mission before we get back into your regularly scheduled radio programming. We've had some great conversations throughout the day, and we're going to have a few more yet coming up. One conversation we did want to revisit was Parker sitting down with Angela Tonnages of Neighbors Produce, been in this business, in this industry for over 25 years, and highlighting just a few of the things that Angela and Neighbors are doing.
1: Angela Tonnages with Neighbors Produce joining us here on Microphones for a Mission. And Angela, thanks for the time today. Tell us about your involvement with Difference in Action, Difference Makers, and at Neighbors Produce.
2: Yeah, so I work with Neighbors Produce Farm right there in York County. I work full-time for my father. And we've been growing produce in York County for over 25 years now. So we do this every year. And we know how to grow food, and we really focus on the local aspect and the fresh food access and stuff like that. So working with Difference Makers just really made sense. I'm really excited about that, because I'm seeing young people want to get involved with that, and seeing that they're aware of the food insecurity and the food access, even in our own county, is a big deal. And having a secure food network and supply is not just, you know, a personal security issue. It's a national security issue. And we need more people doing food production to make a really big impact on that. So getting people excited and exposed to it, particularly young people, is very, very important. And I volunteer lead this group of young ladies, and I love the enthusiasm and the drive that they have, and again, that shared awareness that we all have. So, and I hope that I can teach them how food is produced, and really show them how challenging and yet how rewarding it can be. So that is my involvement with Difference Makers right now.
1: Tell us about that volunteer group you help lead. What does that all look like kind of during the year, maybe day to day?
2: So I'm aware of when they meet, and Carrie has kept me in the loop, you know, what's going on with their meetings. I can't be there all the time, but I offer my guidance as needed, and I do help with some events. Like I think we're planning an event in the fall, and just kind of wherever they need me and wherever they need my expertise, I try to help out. It's just kind of as needed.
1: What are some of the biggest, I guess, I don't know how to quite say this, some of the biggest challenges you see out there, and how those can perhaps be mitigated by just the support from people in the community, whether it's, you know, the volunteership, whether it's the number of folks helping out in the agricultural sector? I don't know quite how to go with that question, but how do you see some challenges with what we have here in the area? And then, you know, how the education and how Difference in Action can continue to help out those issues?
2: When I think about food production, the environment is really a big factor. The weather, that's really the great equalizer, I would call it, in the ag industry.
1: Sure.
2: That really determines the outcome of all the work and effort that you put in. And having more people involved just spreads your risk out. So, and helps sustain that food production. So if we get a hail event like in York County, mm-hmm. and they miss it in Seward County, well, we've got access to that over there, you know, or even within our own county. I mean, the weather is just so, it just varies so much. I mean, you could get 20 inches of rain across the road and 70 on the other side of the road. It just varies. So spreading that risk out and having more people involved, that's how you do that. So getting the young kids involved and exposed and excited about growing their own food is important because that's the future. I mean, we don't have very many farmers. A lot of them are older. A lot of them are retiring. So getting them excited and showing them that they can make a living at this and sustain their county and the people around them and help build up their communities, build up healthy people. I think that's just going to be a win and very beneficial for the future.
1: What's some advice you would give to a student interested in this agricultural sector, interested in the agriculture community and in working in agriculture? And maybe, you know, maybe they didn't grow up in it like a lot of people do around here, but they hear this and they're interested. What kind of advice would you give those people?
2: Oh boy. I would say that getting started as soon as possible. I mean, as soon as go out and make connections.
1: Yeah.
2: In ag, your net worth is your network. That's it. I mean, it's who you know oftentimes and not what you know. And leaning on each other is big. And then also I would say that you got to be prepared to do quite a bit on your own. You know, if you're going to be a business owner, no one is coming to save you. So, you just have to be prepared for that. You can't always rely on people to step in and help. I mean, it's just, but, again, you have a good, strong network. You know, you have people to call if you need advice, if you need access to something that they do that you can't or something. So build a good, solid network, get out, make connections. That's what I would say.
1: Very good. Angela, anything else to add here, either about Difference in Action, Difference Makers, maybe Neighbors Produce, anything you want to say here as we wrap up?
2: I'm excited to work with this group, and I really do look forward to having a big impact, not only with them, but with Neighbors Produce, and providing fresh food access for more people, and probably particularly the people that maybe can't quite afford it. Mm-hmm. So I really think that good food brings people together and helps build strong communities. So excited to work with this group and make something that's going to last and get us into the future.
1: Angela, learning a little bit about it, you know, 48 of the 93 counties here in Nebraska are considered food deserts. Now, York County might not be one of them, but the things that this county can do to, you know, help others in the state and help others around this region, it could be pretty impactful. Any thoughts to say about that?
2: Yeah, I think that, you know, we're very well set up in York County. We have some of the most productive soil in the state, and being able to lead the way and be like, hey, you can do this in your county. There are ways that it can be done. And then being that model and being like, and giving them that model, be like, okay, now you go do it.
1: Yeah.
2: And you know, that's you can't lead people where you haven't been. So, that's a very big, a very powerful, position and step.
1: Well, a lot of food here that's produced locally, it's the best. And, you know, less food that is imported into Nebraska, the better we are. And so the more people here that work in the agricultural communities and help out with that, the better. Angela, thanks so much for the time today. We appreciate you joining us. And thanks for everything here. Have a good rest of your day.
2: Thank you. Thank you, Parker.
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0: And a good Thursday afternoon again, about 1:41 on your Thursday afternoon. Beautiful day outside and a beautiful day on the radio. 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We've had some great conversations and some more still on the way. A reminder, we've got some information on our website, 1049maxcountry.com, for today's difference makers with our Microphones for a Mission, a yearly radiothon for us here on Max Country and on Cool Radio. 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
1: And welcome back in. Yes, the Microphones for Mission continues to roll on here this afternoon on both Max Country and on Cool Radio. We're going to get you another conversation as Carrie and Dell just get back settled in, so we'll give them a few minutes. Well, earlier today we talked with Jason Hirschfeld of the York Public Schools, FFA. Great conversation. We're going to hear from Jason one more time.
2: York FFA Ag Instructor and on the Advisory Committee for Difference in Action is joining us. Jason, thanks for the time today. How are you?
3: Good.
2: Very good. Well, tell us.
3: Beautiful day.
2: Yeah, absolutely. Tell us about Difference in Action. What has been your involvement with Difference in Action? What have you seen come about with this program here over the last few years with your involvement around the agriculture community here in around York County and beyond?
3: Yeah, so I can take zero credit for Difference in Action. This is Carrie has done a phenomenal job. The only thing I've done is I recruited some kids and asked them to join Carrie's efforts. Yeah. And Carrie has done an absolutely amazing job exposing kids to really food insecurities in our state and in our local community. She's put those kids in some amazing leadership opportunities. And I just encourage the kids to stay involved. And the program is growing. It's got a great mission behind it. And it's going to be fun to see how this transpires in the future and continues to grow.
2: Yeah, as you know, agriculture education is just hugely important to this area. How would you say Difference in Action and ag education really promote, support, and will continue to ag education students in the future?
3: Well, I tell people, if you eat or wear clothes, you're directly involved in agriculture, no matter where you live or what your future aspirations are. And Difference in Action brings a big awareness in terms of the food awareness, right? The sector, thinking about others, empathy, trying to calculate and figure how you can make an impact within your local community. In terms of ag education, everyone needs to understand where their food comes from and how it can be secured, right? And at the end of the day,

0: Ag education is huge, especially when you think about our local economy. We think about that one of the biggest employers in York County and even in Nebraska with being ag, and it's just very important that people understand, learn, and understand the opportunities within the ag sector.
1: What is one thing that people may not know about food insecurity, food security? What's one thing people may not know?
0: Well, I can the very first trip, if you will, that Kerry lined up, these students that were kind of like the charter officers, if you will, and myself, we joined Kerry at Blue Valley, and the number of families that get served through even some of these local organizations was mind-boggling. The amount of need that is even in our backyard, it absolutely shocked me. And that's where it really did inspire these kids to want to start making a difference, and is fueling the thoughts, the ideas, the program, and the creation of this new organization.
1: Very important stuff. All right, Jason, we'll appreciate the time today. How are things going there with the FFA program here, the Agri-Science Center, and things that are happening with the agricultural programs here in York?
0: Yeah, our program continues to grow. I'm amazed every year that, man, I think maybe our membership numbers will plateau from the previous year, and we see growth. We have a new addition to our staff. So we have Abigail Hodges, which is the third or first year teacher, and she joined Rachel Stair and myself. And so we're excited about the growth opportunities within our programming, within our courses, our offerings. Also extremely excited about how we continue to grow the FFA and challenge kids and expose them to more opportunities and contests and just keep creating that high expectations to learn and compete and do the best you can. And just expose kids to some different things that maybe they didn't know that they had a skill or an interest in. In terms of the Agri-Science Center, we are continually being blown away with the support from the community to get that built. The foundation has been just absolutely amazing with getting the renovations started. The first building on that three-building property that we will move, you know, our Ag Ed program to is in progress. It's being, I guess, renovated right now is what I should say. Insulation was just sprayed the other day, and that'll start moving fast. So our food science lab and meat science lab will be done here in the next few months, I would guess. And then our agronomy and biotech lab will be in that same building, so that should be completed as well. And then they'll hopefully move on to phase two, the second building. But it's going to be a lot of fun to be able to have the space and I guess the availability of square footage to allow us to continue to grow and expand our program and our offerings and truly get our education as hands-on as possible.
1: All right, Jason, thanks again for the time today. Well, I guess one final thing, too. Tell us about the Harvest Moon that's coming up on November 8th, that celebration in York.
0: Yep. So Harvest Moon is we ha it's a you purchase tickets online and it'll be available at yorkffa.com. And basically it's a really high-end supper. It's at the Holthus Convention Center. We have a silent auction. We also have a labor auction, and then we have entertainment, and we have free daycare for kids, and then we have a small program where we induct somebody into the York FFA Hall of Fame. And then it's actually a really high energy. It's a super fun evening, and that all the proceeds go back to benefit our FFA chapter. It helps cover all of our registration costs, expenses, et cetera. It also helps supplement some things within the animal lab and our greenhouse, and so we utilize those funds to really for our entire chapter throughout the year.
1: Terrific.
0: So it's
1: November
0: a
1: 8th.
0: really important event for us.
1: Yeah, November
0: November
1: 8th.
0: 8th.
1: Yeah, there you go. YorkFFA.com for more details on that as well. You guys enjoy it all. Thanks for taking the time with us today to talk about Difference in Action and some stuff going on with FFA. Appreciate you and have a great rest of your day.
0: Yeah, thank you.
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4: 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December corn closing down 1¾ to $5.25. March down 1¾ to $5.15¼. November beans down 10 to settle at $12.87½. March down 10 at $13.14. December wheat in Chicago down 3¼ at $6.83¼. Kansas City wheat in December down 2¼ to $7.36¼. And Minneapolis down 4 cents at $7.24. October live cattle up 27 cents to settle out at 221.87. December off 22 at 2.

0: $3.2255. October feeders down 12 cents to $3.3802. November down 92 cents at $3.3487. Lean hogs in October off 110 at $75.82, and December down 50 cents to $68.60, with Class 3 milk in October down 9 cents at 15.
1: The Cornhusker State is known for, well, corn, including popcorn.
2: We have yellow popcorn, which is the big fluffy stuff you find at movie theaters. Then we have mushroom popcorn, which is kind of a round ball. We have a lot of like popcorn shops that use it for coating. And then we also have white popcorn, which is a little smaller than the yellow.
1: That's Mandy Goodrich with Popcorn County, USA in North Loup, Nebraska. Popcorn has a long history in the state, but it takes more than just planting a different kind of corn.
2: In the rotation, you can't follow field corn in the field. It has to either have a break or soybeans.
1: So with Nebraska alternating with Indiana as the top popcorn producing state, we'll take you to Popcorn County, USA, where they ship popcorn all across the nation and to 28 different countries. Funding for this program made possible by the Specialty Crop Block Grant Program.
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9: High temperatures reach up to 81 this afternoon under clear skies, southerly winds 8 to 15 miles per hour. Clear skies tonight, lows around 62. High of 85 tomorrow, ample sunshine expected. High temperatures reach up to 82 Saturday under sunny skies, 81 Sunday. From the 104.9 Max Country Weather Center, I'm meteorologist Jennifer Wojcicki. Currently 81.
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11: Welcome back into the studios. A little before 2 o'clock, Eric Hogan along with Kerry Hofsteiner and Del Fike. Welcome back, guys. We gave you a little bit of a break because it's a lot of talking. It is a lot of talking on the radio, but that's what we do for Microphones for a Mission. We continue to have more conversations about the work that the difference makers are making. Difference in Action is what we're talking about, and we've been doing this for all day, but it's never a bad time to kind of go back to the beginning. So let's talk first what Difference Makers and Difference in Action is, and then a little bit of how you guys got this started.
12: Yes, what Difference in Action is a nonprofit 501c3 that we started at York Public Schools. So the reason it started at York Public Schools is I grew up in York County on a farm straight north of the Cortiva Research place right there on 34. And the farm that I grew up on, it was a great place. And I saw a lot of agricultural change as I grew up. So anyway, I love York County, and we're a great, great bunch of people that, you know, have a certain style of agriculture out here. And through my career as co-founder of Graze Master, I started learning about the diversity of agriculture across the country, some new ways of doing practices, some new crops, some new livestock systems that were being tried across the country. And I'm like, wow, this is really different. And I think this fits on some of our acres. And so we had an event at Wessel's Living History Farm last year. Wow, it's been a while. And my intent with that was to bring what I had been learning home. So we had it in the church at Wessel's. It was a perfect place to have a number of people. We drew 50 people, and we had superintendents of schools. We had doctors. We had everyday people. We had some farmers and ranchers. The event was around agricultural change and food security. So we had presenters Vance McCoy, Triple Creek Cover Crops. He farms in Grant. The Grant area, Perkins County. He's also farmed in other areas, but he is regenerating the soil on the sand. And he's been a conventional farmer, so he's not doing this all on every acre yet. But he sees the return on investment of these practice changes. We also had Lindsay Licht. She was a Husker volleyball player who strongly encouraged me to use that to get people there, and it was a draw. Super tall woman. I think she's twice as tall as me, has become a great friend. And she was working at the Center for People at the time. And the Center for People was reaching thousands of people every week in Lincoln and surrounding areas. And they were doing food, but they were also teaching English as a second language. They were serving the migrant community. They have refugees who are in war-torn countries that come to Nebraska for safety. There are people still being persecuted for their faith, their politics. It's crazy. I have one story I didn't tell this morning about that, and I think this is such a good story. One of their things is they teach about cultural differences, and one of their refugees was from the Middle East. And they just, you know, everyday things we take for granted. So they went outside, and an alarm went off, a siren. They were outdoor. And this family was terrified. A siren to them meant bombs. Mm. A siren there meant tornadoes. Then they learn about tornadoes, and they're like, gosh, there's things that are scary here. But we have a place to go for shelter. But you really think about, you're driving down the street to go to the mall in Lincoln, and there's a family there that's just been bombed out of their country, and the different lives living parallel. We also had Nate Belcher, Hybrid 85, who you've been hearing from today. Myself, I opened up the talk about water. We work in areas through Graze Master Consulting where their water issues are incredibly challenging. So, for example, we have a friend in Texas who's one of our directors at our nonprofit, And he was working with a farmer in Texas whose well went dry. So this issue is so real, and the mental health things on top of it. So what do farmers not want to have happen? They don't want to lose their water source. They want it to rain. They want it to be able to irrigate it if they are blessed to have that. This farmer went crazy. He kept working on that well. And his neighbors had to intervene and say, whatever his name was, it's not coming back. And we're seeing that in Kansas. You know, there's wells here that we have to, they got to punch a new well, right? Well, York's over a replenishing aquifer in a lot of it. But what I always say is it's not replenishing everywhere. And guess the world is watching. Places like York, Hamilton County, Western Seward County. They don't realize how they're talked about. In my book, I think I did write about this. A friend of mine from Africa who worked for a bigger seed company for a while, she came on a tour with me and she's like, it looks like some of your farmers never had to carry water because they were watering right during a rainy day. Mm-hmm. And, you know, can we get on the same page with people that are from vastly different perspectives on that? We can, and we can learn from each other. So we had that event. Jason gave me three gals to help me put that on. And they were FFA kids. FFA kids are can-do kids. I love when you ask an FFA student to do something, they do it. I love their blue jackets. They're awesome. And they, Mila Stodiak, Michaela Schneider, and Tatum Meathy helped me. And their parents became interested. And so they went to Blue Valley Community Action. And they learned about hunger here. They went to Center for People. They went to Neighbor Produce Farm as a bigger group. We expanded to 9 girls. And they started to see something they didn't know about or knew a little about. And, you know, one of them has a story that eventually will be told they did know about this topic. So the students learned about each other. I remember one after the Center for People, she just broke down in tears. And, you know, yeah, it's a feeling thing because you're like, we're blessed. And that's the truth. She's, you know, they're just like, we're getting to go to 7 Brew. And if we don't have a week without 7 Brew, you know, we're sad. And they're just like getting some meat and potatoes here. So we started there. Jason and Kurt and Brandy Vandewall and Nate Belcher became my advisory council. Jason's like, you have to start a nonprofit that's different because FFA can't do this. And I said, I can't do what FFA does. So then we can build from there.
11: And so that partnership what a better place to start mm-hmm. that education than when they're in that school age. How has the development, Jason's awesome. We've mm-hmm. obviously talked to him all about a lot of different things over the years. But how has it been to kind of start that grassroots at this very local level?
12: It's been a learning curve. You know, Jason would be quick to say, please don't just say me, say Rachel Stair and say Abby Hodges, because he's like, it's like such a trio of trifecta of power. They are like rock stars. So how has it grown? It's grown in the way I like to think of, I'm not a financial guru. I'm a journalist by trade and English major in history. I balance
11: You're the story lady.
12: I balance my checkbook. Okay. I do that. But it's a circular economy mindset within a hierarchical capitalistic country. And I believe in capitalism. I think there needs to be more competition. So that's how we run this. We don't have with the students, like they're not chapter roles because they already have in the FFA roles. These new kids coming on are just like, what am I doing? Well, you're doing what you want. What do you want to do?
11: Right.
12: So what has happened is it attracted interest. The magnetism of the topic of food security is like everybody wants to help somebody who's hungry.
11: Sure.
12: It doesn't matter where you're from. So then by nature of it, we have these three other schools. So Centennial's just starting. And then East Butler, you'll hear from them. Fillmore Central through the Vandewalls. And I feel like I'm forgetting somebody. And the Iowa school that we were already working with. So CAM school in Iowa, we were already working with them on a regenerative project. And then we're like, well, you're difference makers. The cool thing is everybody's a difference maker.
11: Right.
12: So like, it's like they're like, well, when I went to East Butler, you know, well, what do we have to do? I'm like, you can use our logo and you go make a difference. And if it's actually making a difference, I'll start writing about it. What project do you want to do that we can help a plan around funding? East Butler already had 1,000 when I went to visit them. They're going to go do that. I'm not a control freak. These teachers have, they can do this. Then the community aspect, I got these adults that were like, well, I want to do this. My friend Chris Payne at York General, a lot of people know her because she's physical therapy, and there's a lot of worn out people around.
11: Yeah.
12: They're getting help from her. She's a canner, gardener, the biggest pioneer woman, the example I can tell. Anyone out there would agree. She has a beautiful big family, gardens productive, canning night and day. She's going to help with the nutrition and health aspect, is helping. Angela Tonages with Neighbor Produce knows how to grow food, and she can actually show them pest, disease pressure, weather pressure, all the things that everyday farmers know. Hey, Carrie, this is a great idea, but if my tomatoes get hailed out, I don't get insurance on tomatoes.
11: Right.
12: And then there's the policy side that we will grow. And so that leadership group, Sydney Fusek, Road 10 Farm Goods, she grows flowers. She's a career woman too, but she has an amazing flower business. What's she helping with? A lot of my events, I get to bring flowers. I just took them to the senior center in York. If I see a gift in you, I'm going to tell you, can you help? And they're going to say yes or no.
11: Yeah.
12: And people are saying yes.
11: That's awesome. Del, I want to swing the microphone over to you just a little bit, because I want to know where did you fit in with this? Carrie's the, like we said, the story lady. So where does your role fit in with Difference Makers?
13: I think my role primarily is, you know, the experience and my depth of being able to travel and see all different types of communities and ag operations and people in general, not just here, but globally. And so I'm the boots on the ground. I'm the guy that it's got to make sense. I've always thought this before we decided to call it Difference in Action, is everyone can make a difference if you want to. Mm-hmm. If they want to, they can. And this is a deal that there's no strings attached to this. You know, we don't have a lot of, there's no red tape. There's nothing like that. We want to implement programs and provide some resources and get the right people in to make communities better. And this isn't something we're going to be totally hands-on with all the time, because Carrie's doing a great job of finding the right people. But everyone, we want this to, you know, Carrie's going to tug at their hearts, and I'm going to kind of maybe give them a swift kick from now and again. But, you know, we're all in this together. This is, I said this earlier this morning, it's unacceptable that anyone, any place is hungry, but in Nebraska, it's just totally unacceptable, because we have misused so many resources, chasing different dreams of different people that didn't have our best interest at heart. This has the people's best interest, and really what people, you know, I say this, I'm not bashing them, but people don't know what they don't know, and we want to help them know the things that are going to help themselves.
11: Yeah. Carrie, you want to follow that too, right?
12: Yeah, we don't know what we don't know. So when I was in the LEAD program, one of my favorite presentations was at the World Bank in Washington, D.C., and I really remember her because she was from India, and she was now, you know, their education becomes very important because that's their ticket out.
11: Mm-hmm.
12: And they don't necessarily want to get out. They want to help their country. They want to help their community. What the problem is their civilizations are far older than ours. The United States has depleted our water and soil resources faster than any civilization.
14: In history.
12: Wow. And that is just factual. We do things fast here. We do great things fast and bad things fast. So there, you know, their water, major challenges. She had grown up. They, you know, they couldn't shower for 3 days, you know, or they had to use water at a certain time to shut off. Lots of challenges. And she was talking about the world water amount. And so that's why when we were at Wessels, I used a glass of water to illustrate the world's fresh water. And then I said, this is the world's fresh water. And then the rest of this room is we have to share this glass.
11: Yeah.
12: And not everything is renewable. Water systems flow into each other. I get it. It can flow somewhere else, though. So if we lose runoff from here, it's going into the Gulf, some of that. And you have a picnic with a fisherman in the Gulf of Mexico, and you ask them what's happened to some of the fish population because of our overuse of fertilizer and such, and it's destroying it. So farmers know that, and they're making incremental changes gradually to get that fixed. Some of this is stuff we've inherited from the past. Some of the stuff is they don't care now. There's the people who care and the people that don't. And so we just have to know what our neighbors are dealing with. Really close to home, for example, you know, you think about the Fight Cattle Company, all dry land. So a dry land farmer is going to look at an irrigated farmer like, you can turn this on and grow these cover crops.
11: Right.
12: It's pretty hard. But an irrigated farmer is going to be like, well, my dad is still calling the decisions around here. He's not ready for us to go that far. So, like, there's this whole mindset deal in between. And I'm not saying it's easy. And it's not easy to change. But when it runs out, you'll change. I don't want to get to that point. That's not good. We can do so many fun things and learn from each other.
11: And seeing and preventing some of that to mm-hmm. a certain extent, and also being ready for the inevitable change
12: yeah.
11: at some point. That's coming too.
12: And that's the school in Iowa. You know, there's some inevitable changes in Iowa. There's inevitable places in Nebraska. How can we afford as a small town a water treatment facility that's multi-million dollars? Not all the small towns are going to be able to do that.
11: Right.
12: Some families can't afford a $5,000 water treatment deal for nitrates or whatever they cost $1,000. To that amount, you know, and they have the Raccoon River issues in Iowa and more. That's being addressed in a hugely political way. One thing people do need to know is our charter of our nonprofit is we cannot be political, just like your radio station.
11: Right.
12: If we have a politician talk at an event, if we mention, we're done. I don't even know if I want them showing up. You know, you better be wearing plain clothes and you're not getting the mic, you know, and I think a lot of them want to just get to work. So here's the organization to get to work with.
11: Yeah. Difference in Action, the Difference Makers, is what we're talking about today for Microphones for a Mission. We've had some great conversations. We've got more on the way, but inevitably we do have to take a little bit of a break. We'll let you rest the voice just a little bit, and we'll be back with more Microphones for a Mission.
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9: The candidate no one saw coming. 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
9: It's been a great day so far, and we've got more conversations to go. 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In the meantime, we're going to revisit a conversation from earlier today when Parker had a chance to catch up with Nate Belcher.
10: Thanks for joining us, Nate Belcher here with Hybrid 85, and he's been a part of Difference in Action for quite some time. Nate, appreciate you joining us here. How are you this morning?
11: I'm doing well. About yourself?
10: Very good, and we're excited here to have you on for Microphones for a Mission. Excited to talk about Difference in Action, and excited, too, to talk with you about Hybrid 85. So tell us a little bit about your experience with Difference in Action. You've been a part of this since the very beginning, and definitely we're happy to talk about them today, too. What has been your experience with Difference in Action?
11: You know, Difference in Action really developed from a need to meet the community where they're at in regards to food production. So, you know, kind of being in the heart of broad acre crops and large scale agriculture, you know, we produce a ton of calories. We're very efficient at that. We're very good at that. But making sure that food security is there, the education component, teaching people how to grow their own food on a small scale, all of that coming together is what really excites me about Difference in Action wanting to meet those needs in an area like Nebraska and beyond, really.
10: How have you seen some of those things become action, whether it's stuff that you've seen, stuff maybe with Hybrid 85? How have you seen some of that over the years?
11: With Hybrid 85, you know, we've seen people really make a turn towards ROI farming, for lack of better terms. Yeah. You know, really looking at the farm as a two-part thing, you know, being a good steward of the land, and then also running it as a good business to make sure you can continue to keep that in the family and be a good steward of the land. So it's kind of this positive feedback loop that we like to see, where as farmers are a little more profitable, building soil health, building some resiliency into their farms, they're really building a more secure farm system, making more money doing it, and building up their soils to be more resilient to drought and pests and stuff like that. So it's, again, kind of that full circle. Some small changes can make some big differences on a farm.
10: Nate, tell us about Hybrid 85.
11: Yeah, so Hybrid 85 is a non-GMO seed corn company. We're a little bit different of a model, and we're direct to the farm. So while we do have a small dealer network, our focus is really providing great genetics at a great price point direct to the farmer. And that allows us to offer it at a much better price point, you know, starting at $95 and going up from there a little bit. So that is, we focus on non-GMO hybrids, but genetics that are finely tuned for the geography that we place them in.
10: How important do you see the agricultural education part, whether from the lens with Difference in Action, of course, but also maybe Hybrid 85? How have you seen agricultural education and the impact that it has here in central and eastern Nebraska and throughout this region, and the importance?
11: In terms of FFA, you know, really what I like on that component is giving these kids an opportunity to see maybe, I don't want to say different systems of farming, but different ways of doing things. You know, if we want our young kids to get into agriculture and really spearhead that and take it on as a lifelong career, which we want, we got to show that it can be profitable. It can offer opportunities for maybe bringing other family members back onto the farm. When I'm looking towards the future, it's got to be more than just efficiencies of scale and bigger is better. And if we can get some of these kids excited and show them and have them find those answers themselves of how bright the future of farming can be. And I know it sounds kind of cliche, but it really could look extremely bright and exciting. We don't want kids looking at farming as something they don't want to get into, because it is, in my opinion, one of the most noble careers out there. Maybe I'm partial, but it's important. We need them in it.
10: All right, Nate, anything else to add about Hybrid 85, about Difference in Action?
11: You know, we're just excited to support them. I think anytime we can get the youth excited about stuff and involved and educated, they're going home and having those conversations at their dinner table as well. So it trickles through a whole family. You know, and a lot of times that starts with the kids. And so we're excited to be a part and support them for that very reason. They're passionate about that. They're boots on the ground doing the work. And we're happy to get behind that.
10: We're happy you're with us today as well. Nate Belcher with Hybrid 85 and here with Difference in Action. Nate, appreciate your time. Have a great rest of your day.
11: Yeah, thanks for having me.
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2: Hi, I'm Janelle Anderson-Urke, and I'm a Republican running for the Nebraska Legislative District 38. 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I'm pro-life, pro-Second Amendment, and want to keep Blinken out of local issues. I'm Janelle Anderson-Urke, and on November 3rd, I'd appreciate your vote for legislature.
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8: I mean, that intro really is just kind of the gist of what we're doing today. Microphones for a Mission with the Difference Makers, Difference in Action. My name is Eric Allgood. We have got Carrie Hofschneider. We've got Del Fike with us today. And we have talked a lot about the different stories, and you guys are getting this thing off the ground. And that's probably another thing to kind of keep in mind. This isn't, at least right now, a awesomely established idea, but because it's still in that growing phase, it does take some dollars from some people. So, Carrie, I know you wanted to thank some sponsors who are making what you guys are doing kind of possible.
9: Yeah, the thing I like to do least is ask for funds, but I'm learning to do that because I know where it's going. So I really want to start with York State Bank. We needed a financial institution to partner with us, and it was really a common sense reason that I went to York State. I can walk into the door, turn to the right, and talk to their president. And that it nothing against any other bank. I just saw Mike announced Pavelka, and I'm like, I need to talk to that guy. And so I did, and after a couple meetings, I literally went to my knees when they said they got $10,000 for us to help start this out. That is a huge shot in the arm. I know there's other entities that would think that they're running multi-million dollar things, but that's nothing. That's everything to me. So we are going to take those funds, and what we're doing right now is I'm working with York Public Schools. The gals helped me put together a survey of the entire school, high school student body. It's 5 questions, really easy, about how they'd like to get involved with food security, what they know about it, and what they would do with an operational loan, essentially, mm-hmm. is what this is. Because we're not just going to go spend it. We're going to make it grow. And then when we decide that, we're going to keep all the answers to that survey that's going to go out soon. I know it's going to. And we're going to keep all those ideas because we can't do them all, but we can keep them because they're going to be good ones. Then I'll have some students with me at the bank learning about money, learning about investments, learning about growing. This is literally a small business. And then it'll be really, really fun. Because right. then we're going to be like, this is youth-oriented.
8: Right.
9: This is youth-generated. So they're just financially awesome. Then I have to thank the thousands of dollars in advertising I've gotten from you guys. You guys put us on the air from the start. York News Times, Just Melanie, you know, the Midwest Messenger, and other regional publications have shared my stories that I've written, and I appreciate that. You know the amount that's mm-hmm. that's been. I used to work for DuPont Pioneer, and I knew that they had a community investment grant opportunity, and I was encouraged to apply for that. I have to tell you, I was glad to get $2,500 back from that. It's not going to put them out of business next year, so I knew that they could let that go. And all jokes aside, I worked with a lot of great people at Pioneer. And a lot of them really understood that change was coming and that people were hungry. A lot of them really wanted to be at home farming with mom and dad, and there wasn't a place for them. So they get it. They get the future. And yeah, it's a big entity. It's a different story. But thank you for that, because that helped us be at the York County Fair. And the York County Fair Board, thank you for the space at the York County Fair. We didn't have to pay for that. And I dedicated myself to the fair this year. I hadn't really been at the fair. We didn't grow up in 4-H and FFA. We were farm workers, believe me.
8: Yeah.
9: That was our farm experience. But I admired those kids wearing the crisp blue jeans and the white shirts and the numbers. And I was like, that's awesome. And they gave me a space and they believed in what we were trying to do. North Office Supply, when we first started, I'm like, I want these youth to see that we should be situated professionally. So I was like, you deserve a good display. You know, something that when you go out, you look like a business people presenting. North Office gave us some funds towards that display. They designed it. They have been fantastic. Use North Office Supply for your printing and design needs. They are growing. They've been here a long time. Awesome people to work with. And I also need to thank some ladies, one in particular, and I can't name all the other. I have a group of women that are seasoned people in agriculture, farm wives and business owners, and just people who have loved me like a daughter, and it's really cool. Well, my family's been really supportive and like, what are you doing half the time? And they really have been gracious in that. And then I have to thank Rosalie Hilmer. Rosalie Hilmer was a businesswoman, Hilmer Feed and Supply, for several years. She's upward in age. She'd be laughing. She has been praying for me this whole time, and I go to see her because she ran the business. She ran the numbers. She worked with hundreds of thousands of farmers and ranchers. She knew the mental health problems. She knew the crisis. She knew things. And she's like, just keep going. And she also was an adventuresome person. Even in her advanced age, she went to Dubai on a plane, on a wing, a wing and a prayer, because her friend asked her to go, and she went. So, like, I'm from women and people that do things when they think it's awesome, and they do it. And my grandma Ruth, who was a teacher. And so this county helps. And I, you know, by virtue of some of my experiences, I had a lot of hard feelings about it. But it wasn't about them. It was about things in me. And so now I'm back doing this. And I would love your support. And I don't want to just get it. I want to walk alongside you. So another woman that's a great person is saying, Carrie, I want to help, but keep defining this because there's some tough cookies out there. And the tough cookies have the money a lot of times. It seems like when you get more, it's harder to get it. You know what I mean?
8: Right.
9: Because they've worked hard for it or it's just different. And so I want to sit down with them and say, what do you want to do? You track this with me. See if I'm doing the impact you want, because I'll put you to work. Let's get you involved in front of people. Call or text me, 402-363-8963. I have no middleman. Our team is growing. I can't do this alone. And there's so many more people I'd like to thank, but that's the star players with Difference in Action.
8: And that's how you got to build a team, right? Mm-hmm. I mean, I'm fortunate enough to be able to do some coaching and some junior high football, and we talk a lot about the different roles on the team, you know,
9: yeah.
8: when we do football, right? So not everyone gets to carry the ball every play, but someone, you know, sometimes it takes some financial stuff. Sometimes it just takes a lot of prayer, and both are very important when you're trying to build something that has big ideas and big dreams like this.
9: Yeah, and I had to quit sports for various commitments with farm and life when I was pretty young, and I liked sports. I especially liked basketball, and you know, I'm realizing I'm an athlete in my mind. My daughter is a great athlete, but I like the team thing a lot, and I like athletics. I'm like, I get it now, because like you just have to think win, lose, play. This is fun. Yeah, you know, soft baseball especially. But anyway, yeah, we're all on this big team, this human team worldwide. And locally, we got the team here. We can do this.
8: Yeah, so great stuff still to come, because mm-hmm. we're just getting started with Difference Makers and Difference in Action. Mm-hmm. This is all part of Microphones for a Mission. This is our yearly radiothon. Last year, we had a great couple of days with CASA Group, and we raised some dollars, and we told some incredible stories a year ago, and we're telling more incredible stories this year. So that's what Microphones for a Mission wants to do all the time. So thank you so much for you guys coming in. We're going to take another break, get you another sip of water, and we'll be back with more stories for Microphones in a Mission with the Difference Makers.
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4: 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Dean Edson is retiring from the Nebraska Association of Resources Districts. The NARD is seeking candidates to serve as executive director. The association is the trade group for Nebraska's 23 NRDs and provides support to those local districts. The job entails promoting conservation and developing coalitions to find solutions to water issues. Applicants are encouraged to apply by November 5th. Look up and look out. That's the message from the Nebraska Public Power District during harvest. NPPD encourages operators to keep machines 20 feet away from power lines. If a power line falls onto a vehicle, stay inside until help can de-energize that line. If you must get away, jump with your feet together and shuffle. NPPD also reminds producers to review safety, know the location of power lines, and watch augers because lines may be closer than they appear. U.S. farm debt has reached a record, but Reuters reports the federal government may be undercounting how much farmers actually owe. The latest USDA estimate puts inflation-adjusted farm debt at more than $605 billion, more than double the level in 2000. But Reuters says farmers are increasingly turning to suppliers, equipment dealers, cooperatives, and other non-traditional lenders, making that debt harder for USDA to track. A 2024 study found equipment debt from non-traditional lenders was as much as four times higher than USDA data showed. USDA now researching ways to better measure that debt. And that's a check of Ag News. 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
12: Highs around 82 this afternoon. Under clear skies, winds out of the south, 8 to 15 miles per hour. Clear skies again tonight, lows around 62. Bright sunshine tomorrow, 85. Bright sunshine Saturday with highs around 82. 81 Sunday. Taking a look at the extended forecast, 74 Monday, 64 Tuesday, and 68 on Wednesday. For the 104.9 Max Country Weather Center, I'm meteorologist Tulua Lockwood. Currently is 84 degrees.
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14: Just a little before 3 o'clock, a good afternoon again. We've got Microphones for a Mission going on today for another couple of hours here on Max Country and on Cool Radio. Thanks for making us part of your Thursday. We've had a lot of great conversations today, and one of those conversations that we wanted to revisit was with Afton Schlechte.
15: We have a special guest that has joined us. We'll introduce her here in just a second, but what's going on here?
16: Well, the special guest is coming on. So this is so fun, and this is how it works. Everybody is connected to food. So Afton Schlechte had to deliver my elderberry little gummy things that she makes.
15: Mm-hmm.
16: And I'm like, well, I'm at the radio station. Just come here. So I have my $20 in cash. I'm running out the door, and I'm like, wait a second. They can interview you, too. Because we have another program with Difference Makers called Stories in Action that is co-led by myself and Naomi Schneider. And during the county fair, Afton was nominated by Angela Tonagis, Neighbor Produce, as a go-getter mom that is very heavily involved with 4-H and very active. So here's Afton, who is very unexpectedly being interviewed, and she's going to do awesome.
17: Good morning, everybody.
15: Welcome, Afton. Thank you very much for taking a minute to join us. So, well, tell us about what's going on here. How did you get involved with this? You got nominated?
17: I guess, yeah. Just been doing a good job.
15: Well, that's not a bad thing, is it?
17: So. No. I was really thankful that somebody was thinking of me.
15: All right. Well, tell me some of the things that you do that you got this nomination. So,
17: It all started with my grandma. My grandma was very active at the York County Fair, and she was also the Miss Fair, I think, or Miss County Fair at one time. And she was always really involved with the fair, and I stuck with her to help her. And I eventually volunteered in open class, and just this past January, I believe, I got nominated to be an associate on the fair board, and now I get to help all the time at the fair, which is great.
15: And not only the fair, let's talk about some of the things that you raise. I know you got chickens and you got boys. And
17: yes, I have two boys, and we have bucket calves and chickens, and like Carrie said, I do the elderberry syrup and I make gummies. We have been taking it for over a year now. We actually just bought some from a friend, and I'm like, you know what? I think I could make this. So I started making it. And you know what? We had perfect attendance in school last winter, which is very nice.
15: Almost
17: for parents
15: unheard
17: that,
15: of.
17: Yes. And do you want to miss any sick days, you know, from work? So it was just very convenient, and I couldn't believe it worked. And so now I kind of do it for others, hoping that it will help their kids and adults too, to help fare the illnesses in the winter.
15: And I'm guessing the kids are probably in school because you have brought them in before.
17: Yes, they are in school.
15: The one thinks that I'm Santa Claus.
17: Yes.
15: And the other one won't talk to me.
17: No.
15: Well, it's quite an honor to be nominated, and we thank you very much for taking a few minutes to talk to us. So.
17: Yes, no problem. Thank you, Carrie.
15: All right, that is Afton Schlechte. And what was the award, the honor that Afton got?
16: Oh, at the fair, I did stories in action every day, like a couple, and I always had people like nominate somebody. So I did a food truck. I did Amy Pohl because she was like totally working at the food stand, and she did not want to be interviewed. That was so fun because she did. So like I kept bugging people, and then Afton's like, oh my gosh, no. And then she's like, well, okay. And that was just great. So it was just that those stories are going to be really fun to keep writing. But Afton, you got to find her on Facebook. So you can order her stuff there, and she's going to do more marketing and everything. So there's a farm wife that is doing so much and starting a business from her home with technology. Yay.
15: There you go. And that's kind of what we're doing here is we're talking about Difference in Action. And Difference in Action has, do I want to say, many different branches. It's not just focusing on food insecurity. It's focusing on so many different things, basically community, right? So
16: at the center of it is storytelling, because that's what my heart is. And then very specific programs. It sounds like a lot, but it's very specific. We will have a capital campaign for a project, and I'm going to talk about our sponsors later. Then we have Stories in Action, stories. Ideas in Action is a middle school deal we're doing that I can explain more, but essentially Dollar Fresh is giving us a gift card to Dollar Fresh for food. I mean, shopping is expensive.
15: Mm-hmm.
16: And so a student is nominated by Jason and some other staff that think, This is a person at school that's a go-getter, that helps, that's growing, that's improving maybe in school, or just never gets noticed and is this awesome kid. And then they get $100, other $100. This child gets, young person gets to decide

0: what to do for their community or school with that money. The first person and is the decided he wants to get balls. He got some balls. Like, the balls are wearing out in junior high gym. Mm-hmm. We got soccer balls. We got basketballs with that. Awesome. The next student is going to do some books and some cool, like, stress toys or, you know, those fidgety things. And they're like, this doesn't have to do with food. Everything has to do with food. So they get something to get some food, and then they get, like, a cool project. And they get to be elevated as people who can be in agriculture and who are really good students who... Yeah, it's hard to be in middle school. Middle school is my gawkiest, acne-ridden time. I was like, that is hard times. So it's just another program we do. So really, it's like really four branches, very concerted efforts with all volunteers right now.
1: All right, excellent. And that's what we're trying to do, is we're trying to get the word out about Difference in Action. So we'll take another quick break here. And I am actually going to take a break, too. And Parker will be joining us here in just a few minutes. Carrie and Dell will be back after. And thank you very much for joining us for a couple of minutes. So
2: thank you, Gene. Always a pleasure.
1: All right. We'll be right back with more of Microphones for a Mission. And we are talking with Difference in Action. 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
1: It is Microphones for a Mission here on Max Country and on Cool Radio. Thanks for making us part of your Thursday. We are talking with Difference Makers, Difference in Action, with Carrie Hofschneider and Del Fike. Thank you so much for being here with us in studio today. Your guys's time actually with us today is almost over, so we wanted to kind of begin to wrap up the day a little bit. We're still going to have some of these conversations that we've heard earlier today, when we're going to play those one more time. We've got a couple more that we're trying to get lined up and get recorded here real quick. So not quite done with the day, but as we begin to look towards the end of this day, Carrie, we'll start with you. The ideas behind Difference Makers and Difference in Action have had a big spotlight today, hopefully. And so if you could kind of summarize in a shorter time what the goal of Difference in Action would be and kind of where it's going, what would you tell someone with that?
2: Okay, the goal is to have fewer of our neighbors food insecure and more people getting into agriculture and food as an entrepreneur, as a career. And there's three statistics. 90% of our food is imported in Nebraska. 48 out of 93 counties are food deserts in Nebraska, meaning they don't have access to nutritiously dense food or a grocery store even. And 1 in 5 Nebraska children are facing a food insecurity issue. Those three things are what we're working to address under our umbrella of programs. And you need to call me if you're out there and have an interest in any way, 402-363-8963. And I would love to have a visit. But I want to talk about food now because, oh my gosh, I'm sick of myself talking so bad.
1: Yeah, we did want to kind of begin to end with something a little lighthearted.
2: Yeah.
1: And so the conversation was we were going to turn the conversation to our favorite food.
2: Yeah.
1: And Dell's been waiting for this conversation.
2: Yeah, we'll have him go
1: all
2: and then
1: day.
2: We'll like wrap it up in some way.
1: So So I'm curious, Del. You said you have it categorized.
3: I do.
1: In mind.
3: I'm generally very situated with my thoughts and details and things like that. So favorite food. I'm half German, half Czech. So pork, sauerkraut, and dumplings. Dessert, creme brulee. Favorite drink, eggnog. Here's where people will really, really be wanting to listen to this show all the time is when we talk about cheeseburgers. Mm. America is really fueled by cheeseburgers. I've probably eaten more cheeseburgers than most people on earth. You know, I've got to eat $100 cheeseburgers in big cities, and I eat a lot of gas station cheeseburgers. My palate is somewhat non-selective and highly discerning on the other end. But I think this is it's a fun way to think about, hey, we need to really do something good, and we can wrap it around. We should wrap it around the food and people not being hungry. But that's a pretty eclectic whole menu I just gave you.
1: Yeah.
3: So I hope everyone kind of kept track of that.
1: Well,
3: they can call me direct if they need to.
1: When you mentioned the Czech background, I didn't know if you were going to say Ethernetsy or anything.
3: Oh, no.
1: Okay.
3: No. Ooh, wow, no.
4: What is that?
3: No, we don't need to get to that.
1: Maybe that's a different conversation.
3: Yeah, let's just leave that alone.
1: As an off-air conversation.
3: Just like, sausage. You don't really know what's in it, but it tastes good. So.
1: But does it? No.
3: Oh, no. Yeah. Well, some of it does. We're losing control here.
1: We're losing control. So we're talking favorite foods. And Carrie, I'm curious to see what yours is.
2: I want to know yours first.
1: My favorite food that I've ever had, my grandma Dorothy used to make chicken fried steak, and she would pound out the meat and the homemade breading that she would make and the mashed potatoes and the gravy and
5: That's right up there.
1: Just like, you know, I've also had the $100 cheeseburger in another city, and that's just not quite what Grandma Dorothy used to make. Yeah.
2: Yeah, they
1: so
2: have,
1: that's mine. That's,
2: they have magic fry pans.
1: Yeah, absolutely.
2: I mean,
1: yeah.
2: And their ovens are magical.
1: Yeah.
2: So win for the grandmas.
1: Yeah.
2: Okay, I have two I'm going to talk about. I like a lot of food. I'll eat anything except for things with lots of legs still on them on my plate. Like, just take the meat out of it and the eyes. I remember getting a whole fish with an eye in it, and I was like, I don't know. You know, it's just like not a thing I want to eat. So anyway, my two. One would be, hands down, Ruth Heine's hamburger gravy. Okay, she would make that for breakfast for us if we wanted it. Anytime. It's very simple. Fry your hamburger. You make your roux with your butter and your flour, salt and pepper. Extra salt and pepper for me. That is good over rice, mashed potatoes. It's good in a soup bowl. It's good over bread. It's good stuff. And I can make it. I love making it. I need to make it. I'm going to make it in the next week because I'm so hungry for it now. And did I mention it was hamburger gravy? You need that.
1: Hamburger gravy.
2: And just use the foolproof, the fat hamburger. We're not going lean here.
1: The 80-20.
2: If you're working out and you're doing yoga every day and you're 120 pounds or 100 pounds, you need to eat this once a week because your body still needs fat, ladies, so make it. Okay. The other one is... Jane Thorne, homemade beef and noodles. Mm. You don't understand what these homemade noodles do for your life. They bring joy, and they are made homemade, and they're hanging all over the kitchen, and they're on the chairs, and they're on the children, and they're drying the dog. And then she gathers them from everyone's heads and everywhere, and then they get in the pot, and they're magical, and the gravy is homemade. The beef is roast from the farm, you know. And then on one hand, she's making the homemade beef and noodles. On the other hand, she's making a pie with one hand and her eyes are shut. Every time we came over, it was like, well, I don't have anything around to eat. And we're like, you have more than the local baker. And she was always ready.
1: Yeah.
2: And so I guess I'd like to end on that. This isn't about, and we can talk more, but me, I really want to end on this high.

0: because anybody who knows me knows I have thoughts on things I love to learn, but I love to help people, and I really love to have people over who are different and who think different than me. But one thing we all do is eat, and that's where we can fix this, really, at the table together. And let's just make dinner for somebody who doesn't have it and share it.
1: And magic happens around the dinner table.
0: Mm-hmm.
1: And it's a lot of people have really busy lives too.
0: Mm-hmm.
1: I'm in that. I've got two kids that are in every activity. And so Sunday night is sometimes that's it for the week. And you know, but it's really important that still happens. And having the food to be around the table mm-hmm. is a big, big part of it. Thank you, Carrie. Thank you, Dell, so much for being here.
0: Yeah.
1: Microphones for Mission is our radiothon with you guys this year. Difference in Action, Difference Makers. It's been a lot of fun. Been very eye opening for us here at the station. Hopefully, everyone listening as well. Mm-hmm. We'll have a lot of these conversations that you've heard throughout the day. They will be in the podcast section of our website, 1049maxcountry.com. You'll be able to go back and listen to Jason and everyone else who've had. Fantastic different perspectives of this group that is really still in the very early beginning mm-hmm. stages. So we should do this again in a couple years when you guys are nationwide and really, really big, and looking forward to those conversations with those people from all over the country would be great too.
0: Thank you so much. It all happened because Jason said yes and three gals helped out, and look where that goes.
1: Yeah. It doesn't take a lot. It just takes the start.
0: Yes, indeed. Yeah.
1: Absolutely. Absolutely. All right. We're going to get you back into some music and a little commercial break coming up. More Microphones for a Mission coming up after this.
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1: Microphones for a Mission continuing this afternoon, 3:31 on your Thursday. Beautiful weather outside and another conversation. Gene had a chance to catch up on the phone with Kurt Vandewall, who's down at Fillmore Central and part of their FFA program. So we are going to hear from Gene and Kurt.
2: And good afternoon. Welcome back to Mics for a Mission. And this year we are highlighting what is going on with Difference in Action. Now, Difference in Action has many different branches, but it's really, really tied in with local FFA chapters. And right now we have from the Fillmore Central FFA chapter, Kurt Vandewall. Hello, how are you? I am doing wonderful. Well, thank you very much for taking a few minutes to join us this afternoon. Now, let's talk a little bit about your involvement with Difference in Action. How did you get involved with them?
3: Well, it was kind of by happenstance. I heard Carrie talking to some other people about an event she was putting on, and it kind of piqued my interest, and I stopped her at a basketball game when I heard her talking about it. And I introduced myself and asked her more questions about what she had going on. And that was an event she had at the Wessels Farm last winter, mm-hmm. when she had a lot of different people from different aspects of agriculture and education and food come together and start sharing stories and sharing ideas and see how we could work together to make food more available to everyone.
2: And what made you feel implied to reach out to her and talk to her about this?
3: Well, first of all, she had mentioned another agriculture teacher's name, and all of us Nebraska teachers seem to know each other, and I want to know how she knew Jason and find out what she does. Like, I'm an agriculture teacher to help students reach their full potential, and all of us as humans, we need food every day, and that's what draws us together from one place to the next, one culture to the next, country to country, is that we all connect with food. And when we don't have that luxury, that privilege, or that right to have three meals a day or have enough food every day, then there's something that needs to be fixed. And whether that's us as a school system providing food for our kids that need it through backpack programs, reduced lunch, or we're teaching our kids how to get their own food, either grow it or have the funds to purchase their own food, like, there's always something more that can be done so that everybody has enough food at the end of the day. And they never have to worry about where their food comes from.
2: And that's one thing.
3: As an agriculture education program, we're doing all those things. We're teaching kids about where their food comes from, how food is produced, but also teaching them the skills and those abilities that make them a citizen or product in the communities where they can have those, meet their needs by being gainfully employed and making those decisions that help them be in a position where they can provide for themselves and provide for their families. I always think back to the FA Creed, where there's more charity when needed, but less of it needed. Like, we'll help each other out, but we want to be at the point where we don't have to help each other out and everybody takes care of themselves.
2: And yeah, that is actually one of the things that we're trying to get out there today, too, is a lot of people don't realize that the need is out there. When you don't see hunger, usually, especially in our part of the world. It's like, most people, we just assume here in the breadbasket of America that everybody has enough food, but that's not the case, is it?
3: Right. And schools know their stats as far as what their free reduced lunch is, and I think when people realize how high that is, then they might be surprised on what percentage of their patrons are on free reduced lunch, and how much. There's probably also people out there who don't apply for it because they don't want to be the people who are on free reduced lunch, and that's just only one metric where we know that people don't have enough food or may not have enough food is because they're on free and reduced. But there's a lot of other occasions too when people are not be able to meet their needs, and needs being met is one thing, but also being able to meet those needs with nutritious food that actually does good for our bodies. And that's a part of this education thing too, from difference makers, is educating. And it's one thing to buy a box of crackers and a jar of peanut butter for, say, the food pantry, but that's not as important as purchasing vegetables and fruits that are fresh and meats, then, and the people having a means to provide those things and the knowledge to prepare those foods. And that's part of this education also. And I think school systems do a great job as far as teaching kids to have food programs, to teach them how to cook for themselves and prepare those things. And we do some of that stuff in my agriculture classes too.
2: And tell me a little bit about that. What are you doing with the students to kind of tie in with Difference in Action?
3: Actually meeting with Carrie today and to discuss what we can do with boots on the ground to carry out those stories. Like, and sometimes it's just educating our students that not everybody has the luxuries that maybe they have. Last year during State FA Convention, I took some of my members to Center for People, which is one of the contacts we had at the Wessel Farm event last year.
2: Mm-hmm.
3: For them to learn about there's food insecurity everywhere and what that might look like in Geneva might be different than how it looks in Lincoln. And we have a very negative connotation in our head of what food insecurity looks like, but it's a real picture of families and kids and elderly and people who are gainfully employed who are still maybe not having enough to meet all their needs. And it's just education of not everybody has as good as you can. And that's part of the reason why I do international ag tours with students, is to help them see how other people live. And sometimes those in other countries might live different and it's great if they have their needs met, but sometimes those needs be met in different ways. And seeing how other people live day to day, all day long, within their infrastructure, within their food system, can be eye-opening to students to realize that what we have is great and wonderful, and there's other opportunities to help people, other people have great and wonderful lives too.
2: All right. Well, we really appreciate you taking a few minutes to talk with us today, and we appreciate that everything that you are doing, getting your students involved with Difference in Action. I will let you go here, but again, we've been speaking with Kurt Vanderwall. You are the FFA director at Fillmore Central, and we appreciate you taking a couple of minutes to talk to us today, okay?
3: Thank you, Jane. I appreciate you getting the word out for us.
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5: Hello, everyone. This is Lana Dawes, and I live in Seward, Nebraska. 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It's true that Michaela does not have experience as a classroom teacher or school administrator, but let me tell you what Michaela does have and what she does know. Currently, Michaela serves on the Board of Education for Crete Public Schools. 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Michaela understands the importance of a strong and effective school system within a community. She also understands how important it is to support the students, parents, teachers, and the entire community. A vote for Michaela Conway is the right vote.
6: Paid for by committee to elect Michaela Conway.
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2: Hi, this is Gene at Max Country.
8: Hi, this is Jenny Kutzian. I'm calling for an interview.
2: Yes, yes, yes, we are expecting you. Oh. Hello?
8: Yes. Okay. So sorry. I think Carrie thought I would do it over lunch, and then I had my guest speaker come earlier. So sorry.
2: No.
8: It's kind of been a busy, every day's busy at school.
2: It's all good. If you are ready to go, we will go here in about a minute if that works for you. So.
8: Yep. This works.
2: Tell me how to say your last name again so I make sure to get it right.
8: Sure. It's Kutsian.
2: Okay. I'll do my best.
8: Yep, that's fine.
2: All right.
8: It gets mispronounced all the time. It's perfectly fine.
2: We will go here in just about 30 seconds. Very easy. And we'll just, Carrie, do you want to be in the interview too? We can have... Okay, sorry, Carrie's listening here. I was asking her if she wanted to be involved. But, yeah, we'll just have some fun with it, and we'll ask you a few questions about what you're doing at East Butler and how you got involved, and have fun with it, okay?
8: Sounds good. Thank
2: you. All right, I'm going to turn everything on here. The next time you hear me, we'll be on the air, okay?
8: Sounds good.
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2: And welcome back to Microphones for a Mission. I am Gene Curtis, sliding back in the air chair for a few more minutes here. And we have another special guest on the phone with us. And we are talking with Jenny Kutsian, and you are the FFA director at East Butler High School. Is that correct?
8: Yes, that is.
2: All right. Well, thank you very much for taking a few minutes to join us this afternoon. And let's talk a little bit about your involvement with Different Makers and Difference in Action. First of all, how did you get involved?
8: Well, I was at an ag conference this summer and met Carrie and was intrigued by some York students that are in FFA and some of the activities they were working at to make a difference in their community, and brought the information back to the East Butler FFA officer team. And we wrote a grant to do some things for food security, and we are now starting the implementation of that.
2: That is very good. You said you wrote a grant for a few things. What are the plans that you have coming up in the near future that you plan on using that grant for?
8: So the grant was provided by the Nebraska FFA Foundation, and we have several components to the use of our funding. We have grouped together additional FFA members that want to be difference makers. We are starting locally by helping at the food distribution center in David City. There will also be a little pantry added to the Brainerd community that's connected. So twice a month, FFA members will ask who wants to be a difference maker, and they will receive a $20 bill, and we'll provide them with a list of items, and we'll be asking them to purchase goods to be placed in this pantry that will be available to our community. Another thing that we're doing more kind of the spring semester will be, we have a school greenhouse, and we will be creating vegetable packs. I think we're going to use lick tubs, provide a bag of soil, and we want to help our community, our students, our families, learn to grow their own produce. So even if they live in town and they have a patio space, they'll be able to transplant these plugs that we've grown and produce something of their own on their patio.
2: That is excellent to hear. And I just wanted to give you a chance to brag on yourself a little bit here. I have heard about the greenhouse at East Butler. Tell me a little bit about your greenhouse and how you got started with that.
8: Sure. So 8 years ago, when I started teaching at East Butler, the greenhouse was already established, and some of the funding was a greenhouse to cafeteria. So when we're producing the right things, we can share those with our greenhouse staff. However, a lot of what we do is the production of horticulture crops. Currently, we have poinsettias that we received the plugs in July, at the end of July. And so we're raising some of our own poinsettias. We have a large annual plant sale that we'll have in the spring, and that's become an important event in Brainerd. We don't have any kind of nurseries for people to purchase seasonal plants, and so we really provide a service and a product to our community members that's local.
2: Well, that is wonderful. Keep up the great work there. And before we let you go here, I just want to ask you one more thing. With your involvement with the Difference Makers and Difference in Action, what are you hoping that your students take away from it?
8: Oh, that's a tough question. But I just, we live in a big world, lots of choices. And I think I would hope that they learn that you can do little things that can make a big impact, and just to be an impactful person, how to be a good citizen, how to help other people, and simply to be kind.
2: One thing I like to say quite often is just because you can't do a lot doesn't mean you shouldn't do anything. And you're teaching them that they can get involved even in just the smallest way. Every little bit helps, right?
8: Yeah, absolutely.
2: Well, Jenny, thank you very much for taking a few minutes to call in this afternoon. We appreciate everything that you're doing, and thank you very much for being a part of Difference in Action. And hopefully we'll get to talk to you again soon, okay?
8: Sounds good. Thank you so much.
2: All right. We are doing Microphones for a Mission. Now, we are coming to the end of the day here, but it has been a very long day, and we've had a lot of information out there. You know what, Carrie, you're sitting here. I'm going to throw you on the air just really quick. I know you guys have to get going pretty soon, but thank you, you and Dell. You have given us so much information today. And again, if anybody is interested in finding out more about Difference Makers and Difference in Action, please tell them where they can find that.
10: 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And people need to call or text me, 402-363-8963. Don't be afraid. I answer everyone. And Jenny, thank you for closing that up with Be Kind and Help Other People. I love your tub idea and the soil and planting even one plant. It's really, really cool. And I love everyone involved with this and this county and the farmers and ranchers out there harvesting. You're so valuable too. Your families have survived this long, and they will survive well in the future with a bit of change. So thank you for the time, and have a safe and happy harvest.
2: Well, thank you very much for you guys coming in and everything that you do, not just coming in, but everything that you do with Difference in Action. We're not quite done yet. We are going to replay our interview with Afton Schlechte coming up here in just a little bit. So we will do that next as Microphones for a Mission with Difference in Action continues next on Max Country and Cool Radio.
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10: Bright sunshine expected this afternoon, with daytime highs approaching 84. Winds out of the south, 8 to 15 miles per hour. Clear skies tonight, lows of a low around 58. High of 86 tomorrow. Clear skies Saturday, with a high of 85. 81 Sunday. Looking at the long range, 74 Monday, 64 Tuesday, and 68 on Wednesday. For the 104.9 Max Country Weather Center, I'm meteorologist Tulua Lockwood. Currently, it's 86 degrees.
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12: We have a special guest that has joined us. We'll introduce her here in just a second, but what's going on here?
13: Well, the special guest is coming on. So this is so fun, and this is how it works. Everybody is connected to food. So Afton Schlechty had to deliver my elderberry berry little gummy things that she makes.
12: Mm-hmm.
13: And I'm like, well, I'm at the radio station. Just come here. So I have my $20 in cash. I'm running out the door. And I'm like, wait a second. They can interview you, too, because we have another program with Difference Makers called Stories in Action that is co-led by myself and Naomi Schneider. And during the county fair, Afton was nominated by Angela Tonagis, Neighbor Produce, as a go-getter mom that is very heavily involved with 4-H and very active. So here's Afton, who is very unexpectedly being interviewed, and she's going to do awesome.
14: Good morning, everybody.
12: Welcome, Afton. Thank you very much for taking a minute to join us. So, well, tell us about what's going on here. How did you get involved with this? You got nominated?
14: I guess, yeah. Just been doing a good job.
12: Well, that's not a bad thing, is it?
14: So. No. I was really thankful that somebody was thinking of me.
12: All right. Well, tell me some of the things that you do that you got this nomination. So,
14: it all started with my grandma. My grandma was very active at the York County Fair, and she was also the Miss Fair, I think, or Miss County Fair at one time. And she was always really involved with the fair, and I stuck with her to help her. And I eventually volunteered in open class, and just this past January, I believe, I got nominated to be an associate on the fair board, and now I get to help all the time at the fair. It's great.
12: And not only the fair, let's talk about some of the things that you raise. I know you got chickens and you got boys. And
14: yes, I have two boys, and we have bucket calves and chickens. And like Carrie said, I do the elderberry syrup and I make gummies. We have been taking it for over a year now. We actually just bought some from a friend, and I'm like, you know what? I think I could make this. So I started making it. And you know what? We had perfect attendance in school last winter, which is very nice.
12: Almost
14: for parents
12: unheard
14: that,
12: of.
14: Yes. And, yeah, do you have to miss any sick days, you know, from work? So it was just very convenient, and I just couldn't believe it worked. And so now I kind of do it for others, hoping that it will help their kids and adults too, to help fare the illnesses in the winter.
12: And I'm guessing the kids are probably in school because you have brought them in before.
14: Yes, they are in school.
12: The one thinks that I'm Santa Claus.
14: Yes.
12: And the other one won't talk to me.
14: No.
12: Well, you know, it's quite an honor to be nominated. And thank you very much for taking a few minutes to talk to us. So.
14: Yes, no problem. Thank you, Carrie.
12: All right, that is Afton Schlechty. And what was the award, the honor that Afton got?
13: Oh, at the fair, I did Stories in Action every day, like a couple, and I always had people like nominate somebody. So I did a food truck. I did Amy Pohl because she was like totally working at the food stand, and she did not want to be interviewed. That was so fun because she did. So like I kept bugging people, and then Afton's like, oh my gosh, no. And then she's like, well, you know, okay. And that was just great. So it was just that those stories are going to be really fun to keep writing. But Afton, you got to find her on Facebook. So you can order her stuff there, and she's going to do more marketing and everything. So there's a farm wife that is doing so much and starting a business from her home with technology. Yay.
12: There you go. And that's kind of what we're doing here is we're talking about Difference in Action. And Difference in Action has, do I want to say, many different branches. It's not just focusing on food insecurity. It's focusing on so many different things, basically community, right? So
13: at the center of it is storytelling, because that's what my heart is. And then very specific programs. It sounds like a lot, but it's very specific. We will have a capital campaign for projects, a project. And I'm going to talk about our sponsors later. Then we have Stories in Action, stories. Ideas in Action is a middle school deal we're doing that I can explain more. But essentially, Dollar Fresh is giving us a gift card to Dollar Fresh for food. I mean, shopping is expensive for mm-hmm. everybody. And so a student is nominated by Jason and some other staff that think, This is a person at school that's a go-getter, that helps, that's growing, that's improving maybe in school, or just never gets noticed and is this awesome kid. And then they get $100. This young person gets to decide what to do for their community or school with that money. The first person decided he wants to get balls. He got some balls. Like, the balls are wearing out in junior high gym. Mm-hmm. We got soccer balls. We got basketballs with that. Awesome. The next student is going to do some books and some cool, like, stress toys or, you know, those fidgety things. And they're like, this doesn't have to do with food. Everything has to do with food. So they get something to get some food, and then they get, like, a cool project. And they get to be elevated as people who can be in agriculture and who are really good students who, yeah, it's hard to be in middle school. Middle school is my gawkiest, acne-ridden time. I was like, that is hard times. So it's just another program we do. So really, it's like really four branches, very concerted efforts with all volunteers right now.
12: All right, excellent. And that's what we're trying to do, is we're trying to get the word out about Difference in Action. So we'll take another quick break here. And I am actually going to take a break, too. And Parker will be joining us here in just a few minutes. Carrie and Dell will be back after. And thank you very much for joining us for a couple of minutes. So
15: thank you, Gene. Always a pleasure.
12: All right. We'll be right back with more of Microphones for a Mission. And we are talking with Difference in Action. We'll be right back on Max Country and Cool Radio. And actually, that was an interview that we had recorded earlier today, so I kind of misspoke there at the end. We won't be back, because that wraps up our Microphones for a Mission for this time around. Thank you very much to Carrie and to Dell and everybody that we interviewed. Thank you very much to our sponsors, Wynn Heavy Duty Repair, Graze Masters, and Hybrid 85. And thank you, of course, to all of the volunteers that are out there that are helping out. It's another great cause, and we appreciate the time that everybody has put in with Difference Makers and Difference in Action, and with helping us put on Microphones for a Mission. So we will wrap it up there, but we thank everybody for hanging in with us today and listening and learning. And if you need more information, you can find it out there. Just go find Difference Makers on Facebook, and you'll get all of the information that you need. So, well, we'll return now to our regularly scheduled programming, and thank you very much. That has been Microphones for a Mission on Max Country and Cool Radio.
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8: Clear skies tonight with a low of 58. Southerly winds 8 to 15 miles per hour. Bright sunshine expected tomorrow. Daytime highs approaching 86. Lows around 65 tomorrow night. Sunny skies Saturday with highs around 85. 81 Sunday. From the Cool 103.5 Weather Center, powered by Weatherology, I'm staff meteorologist Laura Lockwood. Right now, it's 88 degrees.
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3: Clear skies tonight with a low of 58. Southerly winds 8 to 15 miles per hour. Bright sunshine expected tomorrow. Daytime highs approaching 86. Lows around 65 tomorrow night. Sunny skies Saturday with highs around 85. 81 Sunday. From the Cool 103.5 Weather Center, powered by Weatherology, I'm staff meteorologist Laura Lockwood. Currently, it's 90 degrees.
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1: 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Open Tuesday through Saturday, 6 a.m. to noon. Daylight Donuts at the Way Station, downtown York.
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5: Clear skies tonight with a low of 58. Southerly winds 8 to 15 miles per hour. Bright sunshine expected tomorrow. Daytime highs approaching 86. Lows around 65 tomorrow night. Sunny skies Saturday with highs around 85. 81 Sunday. From the Cool 103.5 Weather Center, powered by Weatherology, I'm staff meteorologist Laura Lockwood. Currently, it's 90 degrees.
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0: Changing the World with Eric Clapton. 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
4: Clear skies tonight with a low of 58. Southerly winds 8 to 15 miles per hour. Bright sunshine expected tomorrow. Daytime highs approaching 86. Lows around 65 tomorrow night. Sunny skies Saturday with highs around 85. 81 Sunday. From the cool 103.5 Weather Center, powered by Weatherology, I'm staff meteorologist Laura Lockwood. Right now, 88.
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4: Clear skies tonight with a low of 58. Southerly winds 8 to 15 miles per hour. Bright sunshine expected tomorrow. Daytime highs approaching 86. Lows around 65 tomorrow night. Sunny skies Saturday with highs around 85. 81 Sunday. From the Cool 103.5 Weather Center, powered by Weatherology, I'm staff meteorologist Laura Lockwood. Right now, 88.
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1: It's York Dukes football on Cool Radio. It's York Dukes football on Cool Radio. The Dukes, after a win at Lincoln Pius last week, head back east. Tonight, in Gretna, for a matchup with the Gretna Dragons. Let's send it to the booth for the Cornerstone Bank pregame show. Here's Leighton Oberle and Parker Siza.
2: Good evening, ladies and gentlemen. Week 7. 6 games have come and gone. We are in to the back third of the year as we get set to go from Gretna on the lone Thursday night game of the year. It seems at this point over the last handful of seasons that it's become a tradition almost that a lot of teams play at least one, even a lot of times more than that on a Thursday night. This is the Dukes Thursday night game this year. It is at Gretna. Leighton Oberle and Parker Siza with you from Gretna High School on the campus of Gretna High School. They share a turf surface. Gretna East and Gretna High sharing these two teams meeting. They just met last fall in the state quarterfinal. Gretna got the better of York, and it started in York. Probably shouldn't have even been there. They got the big upset at Scotts Bluff, but now they look to avenge that loss and take down the top dogs in Class B.
3: Yep, was it 35-14?
2: 35-21.
3: 35-21 last year was the final. So, yeah, and, you know, it's I think, a better Gretna team, obviously, this year than to what they were last year. So we'll see what they put at the table here tonight. They're undefeated. I don't know if they're the number one team.
2: They are.
3: They are the number one team. They're going to be prep schools. They beat Waverly, and that probably, after that, that's set them number one. So very solid team here on the road tonight, but York's coming off riding some momentum with that win over Lincoln Pius last week, and it's a shorter week too, maybe a chance for them to kind of, you know, just not forgive and forget quickly and move on, but I guess in a way, yeah, just kind of forget about it quick and move right on here to this next game.
2: They got the first half against Lincoln Pius was very, very good. And they had some offensive struggles in the second half, but in our meeting with Coach Bracken this week, he called it the most complete game of the year.
3: And other than, and we kind of went over some penalty stuff too, and there were a lot of penalties in that game that I know he wants to shake off, but but yes, complete game for sure. Great job offensively. Two touchdown passes there for Troy Schmidt. Looked good throwing the ball there to Dax Peterson. Eimerman got going with the run a little bit last week as well. They're going to have to call on a lot of that here tonight to get going against the Dragons.
2: A lot of penalties. I think he said 10 officially. There was a delayed game that was taken intentionally. There were some other calls, a lot of illegal shifts.
3: An effort penalty he called too with a personal foul. Yeah. That was just, you know, too much effort, right?
2: So, and one thing to note, and this was an interesting thing that we met and we heard from this week, was at Pius was the loudest environment that Coach Bracken said he's ever had to deal with, and a lot of the players have said the same thing, that Troy Schmidt, and the first time in Matt Bracken's second year, in his 10 years as the head coach here, he has not been able to communicate with his quarterback on the field.
3: They had to check the sideline really quick and get a, you know, what's going on here call toward the sideline. But, yeah, it was interesting. Pius had a loud student section, and it was also interesting. They were behind the home bench, you know, kind of between the press box, the home field, the home stands, and then the home team right there. But they were still loud enough to kind of get to the middle of the field and then to the other sideline, I'm sure, bothering the Dukes a little bit. So, yeah, it was a great atmosphere. I don't know if we're getting that tonight here at Gretna. Not quite that much here tonight. So we'll see, I guess.
2: It is the number one team in Class B, the Gretna Dragons, playing host to the York Dukes tonight. York looking to get over 500. They enter tonight's game at 3-3. The Dragons are 6-0. When we come back, we heard from Matt Bracken, some sound from the York head coach, and then we will continue on. This is the Cornerstone Bank pregame on Cool Radio.
4: 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Parker Sizem back with you. Time now for our conversation with York Dukes head football coach Matt Bracken. The Dukes win 25-20 last week at Lincoln Pius X, despite not scoring in the second half, but coming up with key second half stops and going for it on a 4th-and-1 with less than 2 minutes to go to close the game down. Coach first talks about that win at Pius last week.
0: A lot of really positive things. Some of the things that, you know, we've talked about, hey, we need to work on this, that I've talked to you guys about, you know, or hey, we need to, this needs to improve, this needs to improve, this needs to improve. So it was the most complete game I think we played up to this point, but we're still not where we want to be, right? You tell me you have a blocked extra point, you have a blocked punt in the same game, and you're still walking away with the win there, you know, that's there are just some inexcusable things that are still taking place. When you win a football game, you feel it Friday, you feel it Saturday, and then Sunday, you know, it's just back to reality. And it really was this week because we had the Sunday practice. So, you know, guys were back in there and they're a little more sore than usual because it's not Monday. You lost 24 hours, you know, but they're ready to go. Yesterday was a really good practice.
4: In the game, Troy Schmidt threw for 2 touchdowns, 2 of them to Dax Peterson. Colt Eimerman also with a touchdown. Coach Bracken talks about offensive production from last Friday.
0: It was just really clean execution, and we were physical from play one. You know, and those are two massive things, right? Execution always. But there's such a thing as a slow start to football. It takes a little bit to get going, you know, and we started hot right out the gate, and it was big, both of those two things right there.
4: Troy and Dax were a good combo. Troy had some other nice moments there in the passing game, but a couple touchdowns in that realm. How about those two and what you saw from Troy maybe at the quarterback spot?
0: Yeah, it was, first I'm going to say it was some really timely calls by Coach Crane and that offensive staff. And Troy, you know, he's an extension of that out there for sure, you know, what he's thinking. Coaching him up on this is where your eyes are going to be in this situation. And he and Dax, like, they've put in some time, you know, throughout the summer. It's not like they just show up when they're told to show up. Those guys were putting in work beforehand. And, so, you know, it's the same offense as last year. So they knew what kind of throws they were going to get, what kind of throws they needed to make, what kind of catches he needed to make, look where the ball is going to be. And they're pretty in tune.
4: What are some things York is focusing on in practice and trying to bring to the field on Friday nights? Coach Bracken says it starts with up front.
0: Execution up front is huge, right? And so we saw some execution in the run game. Still polishing it up, but it just comes down to, you know, so you're going to see different fronts every week, and then you're looking at the fronts that they present. Maybe they have multiple fronts, right? So with what Pius presented us, we're like, this is the run game we like, right? And then we executed it very well. And you saw, you know, the dive on Veer was hitting really well. Okay, Colt was making that look like magic, right? It was very basic, very simple, but he was making it look like that. So it's just identifying with the fronts that we think we're going to see from them.
4: York took on Gretna last year in the first round of the playoffs and fell. That was their last matchup with Gretna. Coach Bracken talks about this one tonight and some similarities he sees with last year's team to this year's Gretna Dragons.
0: They are definitely more run heavy this year. Last year they had the Knutson kid, you know, and he could sling it all over the place. And this quarterback can throw. They had a lot of the same receivers back. There's one receiver gone. So, yeah, a lot of similarities, yes. They run the ball more, and they make more of a point to run the football.
4: That was York Dukes head football coach Matt Bracken on the Cornerstone Bank pregame show. We'll take a break here. Coming up, kickoff from Gretna. It's York and Gretna High School football on Cool Radio.
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2: Welcome back to the Cornerstone Bank pregame show. You heard there from the head coach of the Dukes, Matt Bracken, in our weekly meeting with us with the short week. We actually met with him on Tuesday instead of Wednesday, talked about Monday's practice and how it went. It was one of the better practices they've had. But this is perhaps the toughest challenge of the year. They played Waverly a couple of weeks ago at home in the homecoming game, and Waverly dominated from start to finish. This is a team that knocked off Waverly, What are we going to need to see tonight?
3: Well, you're going to need to see this Dukes team travel a little bit, use some of that, you know, and I get the home game right against Waverly, but this defense needs to, they need to do some things similar to last week. They need to show that, you know, even though on the short week, and they did practice Sunday too, I believe, right?
2: So yes.
3: Practice Sunday, and then obviously had the Monday practice, which you said was really good, but, you know, can they use that to you know, put together a good performance here? Can they stay physical enough with this team? Are they matching some things on the line of scrimmage? You know, knowing that Gretna is going to win maybe a lot of those, but they're also going to win a lot of the skill matchups as well. But can York at least get some pushback on the with the line of scrimmage and up front, or on the defensive front? So I'm going to be watching for that tonight to see, but excited to see this team here on another normal Friday night, but now here a Thursday night, and what they put on the table.
2: Dax Peterson was integral in the game last week at Pius. 3 catches, 84 yards, a couple touchdowns.
3: And that was like a match. They liked the matchup with what they saw on him in the secondary. That's why they went to him a lot there last week, I thought. And we'll see what kind of matchup he can get in the secondary tonight.
2: It was a fantastic game from him. And then, like we said, 3 catches, 84 yards, a couple touchdowns. In weeks 1 through 5, this is combined 7 catches, 76 yards, and a touchdown. Didn't have as many catches, but he had more yards and more touchdowns in the week 6 game than he did in weeks 1 through 5 combined. So they got him going a lot more. How do they look to keep him going? And you just talked about it, the matchup, Steve Crane. And he, one thing that was interesting to me, he included Troy Schmidt as a part of the offensive staff. And a guy that is very smart, and we'll see how they like
3: maybe
2: to attack those matchups.
3: One day,
2: yes.
3: You know, something. Yeah.
2: How they attack the matchups and how Gretna tries to defend him.
3: Yeah, that one thing to watch for tonight, because I think they'll need Dax to make some big catches down there. York's going to have to get some variety on the offensive side. Of course, they're going to want to try to establish some kind of run in this game, and they can do that. It's going to be difficult on this team, but they got to be variety. They got to go through the air here too.
2: Matt Bracken did tell us he does not expect a lot of bracketing or double coverage, and Gretna's going to rely on the one-on-one matchups. We'll see if they can exploit it. We have the national anthem here at Gretna. After that, starting lineups and then kickoff. It's Gretna in New York. 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
2: Welcome back to Gretna High School. In a an abnormally warm week herein as we get going into mid-October on this Thursday night, October 8th. Late Army Parker Seisen with you, the Cornerstone Bank pregame show. You're visiting Gretna. We're about 4.5 minutes from kick. Just had the national anthem. I wanted to mention that was one of the better national anthems. Yeah. Great rendition of the national anthem by the Gretna High School Band. Let's go ahead and get into the starting lineups. The starting lineups tonight for York. They are going to keep in mind York won the toss. They deferred their option to the second half, so that means the Gretna offense, the high-octane Gretna offense on that field first against this is the York defense. And the 3-4 defensive front we've seen all year long, Matt Bracken really likes it because of so many different ways you can mix it up. You can do different looks. You got athleticism. New York's got a lot of athletes they're going to try to utilize tonight. On the defensive line, Devin Rowe is the left defensive end, the 6'3", 250-pounder, about three tackles a game. The nose guard, Julio Chavez. Rios picks this couple games, but he was back last week and is back again. The 5'7", 230-pounder does have a half sack on the year. Camden Stanger is the right defensive end, the 5'8", 180-pound junior, about four tackles a game. The second level, the linebackers on the inside, the sophomore Garrett Hagedorn at 6'1", 175, had a big interception last week and has two picks on the year. Zach Ault, one of the big leaders of this defense at 6'1", 190. He has a couple TFLs and both sacks and averages about seven tackles a game. On the outside, Max Erickson, the junior, 6'3", 170, has a sack and is one of the leading tacklers on this team, averages about nine a game. Ashton Namuth is on the other side. He is 6 feet tall, even 175, with about eight tackles a game and has a couple of picks. In the secondary, we expect everybody to get tested tonight because Matt Bracken said this is a team that last year, heavy pass, leaned more into the run, but this is a team that could throw it. We'll get more into a Mason Walters in just a moment. But the defensive backs, the two corners are Wyatt Hoffman, the junior, 5'8", 155, and the other corner is Troy Schmid, the senior at 6'1", 165, the quarterback. And by the way, Troy Schmid in 2024 was the quarterback, seven games and a half games, essentially, with the Dirks injury. Last year, he played nine games at wide receiver. This year was a quarterback and is now a defensive back. He's been a defensive back as well. He plays all over the field. Is very interesting to note. Cade Geek, this free safety, 5'7", 150, smaller guy, but Dylan Flea, he's very tough and has an interception. And then the other safety is Colt Eimerman at 5'7", 155. Also, those two guys are not big in stature, but they are tough, very tough people. Mason Walters is going to get the ball first in the Gretna offense. He is 74% completion percentage. Very, very efficient. About 200 yards a game. He's got 11 touchdowns to just two interceptions. Over 1,200 yards on the year. This guy can run it as well. York won the toss. They defer their choice in the second half, meaning the Gretna offense will be on the field first. Mason Walters, Zach Ults, getting ready to go. He has the ball at the 40-yard line. It is week 7. Late Norbley and Parker Sizes. So glad you're with us on this Thursday night from Gretna. 75 at kickoff. We'll take it. Warm. It is very, very much warmer than it normally is this time of year. And it feels like 73 winds out of the southeast at 7 miles an hour. Zacho, 10 kickoffs on the year, 4 for touchbacks, 54 yards the average. Off we go with a line drive kick that is well through the end zone. It's the back paint line well enough for a touchback, and Gretna will start at the 20. Mention Mason Walters. The offensive, this is a team that's going to run the ball, and we're going to see a lot from Kaysen Schlottfeld, the running back who averages 85 yards a game, 5 yards a carry. He's got 8 touchdowns, and he has 200-yard rushing games as well. He is in the backfield to start things. Gretna is at the 20 after the touchback from Zach Ults. Two receivers on each side of the quarterback, Walters. He's in the pistol here on the first play of the game. We'll see if they go to the ground. They do. Schlottfeld is across the 25 to the 27.
18: It's a gain of 7 for Kaysen Schlottfeld. Second and 3, middle of this defense, going to be tested. We expect Matt Bracken always says it. We got to stop the run. They did it very well last week against Pius, looking to continue that into tonight. Second down and 3. Bunch of receivers at the top of the formation. One receiver at the bottom. Going to keep it on the ground. Schlottfeld is going to keep after he survived the initial hit. Is across the 30 for a first down to 31. Gain of 4.
3: Just enough there to cross the sticks. So Gretna with the first down of the game. Both runs right there, right up the middle.
18: This is a team that doesn't take a ton of time in between snaps.